0: Sell that hog. Edward Jones, you're the buyer. $12 a pound. He's a happy man. And contenders, the final contender. We had Kreitzinger Drainage was the final contender. We had Fink Trucking contender. Coplin and Wally Seed and Fertilizer back there. We had Helena Enterprise and Nicolet National Bank.
1: All right, in the ring, we have Avery Roberts. Parents are Paul and Anita Roberts of Watertown with his barrel, weighing at 319 pounds.
0: Hey, good job. Look at Aaron. Give me five here. Heck, go there now, five and a half, six there now, half, seven is all, seven and a half, no eight. He go there, no eight is all, seven there, no eight and a half, it'd have been no eight and a half, no nine, nine is all, nine go there, nine, yes, now nine and a half, it'd have been a yes, now ten, it'd have been no ten, now half, ten and a half, it'd have been nothing, go there, now halfway there, 10:50 now, 11 is all, yes, now 11 and a half, go there, now 11 and a half, halfway there, 11 is all, 11 and a half, Glenn's Market, now 12, 11 there, no 12, heck, go there, no $12, $12, $12, 11 and a half, 12, 11 been no 12, there, at 12, yes, no, 11 there, no 12, Marty holds the money, 11 and a half, 12, 11 there, no 12, heck, go there, no $12, $12, $12, 11 and a half, 12, what go there, no 12, 11 there, no 12, 11 there, no 12, sell that hog, 11:50, I don't see him there, where we at there, Marty? 11:50. Oh, Design Specialty Builders, thank you. 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We had Glenn's Market contender. We had Universal Co-op as contender.
1: Ready. Next, we have Travis Boss. Parents are Josh and Laura Boss of Waupun with his gilt weighing 316 pounds.
0: Hey, nice hog there. Five here. Six on the bell. Heck, go there now. Six. Yes, now. Seven is all. Yes, now. Eight. Seven to bend. No, eight. Yes, now. Nine. Eight. Go there now. Nine. Eight to bend. No, nine. Nine is all. Nine. Nine. Yes, now. Ten. Nine. Go there now. Ten. Heck, go there now. $10. $10. Nine. Eight to bend. No, ten. Nine. Go there now. Half. Nine here. Nine and a half. Eight to bend. No, nine. Go there now. Half. Heck, go there now. 9:50. Money there. Nine and a half. Eight to bend. No, nine. Go there now. Halfway there. Heck, go there now. 9:50. We're all right, aren't we? $9. Nine and a half. Nine. Go there now. Half. Yes, now. Ten. Eight to bend. No, ten. Heck, go there now. $10. $10. Let's go. 9:50. Ten is all. Eight to bend. No, ten. Go there. Heck, no. $10. Hey, you're going to cause a family argument. $10 a pound. I got $9.50. I'm going to give $10. $10 a pound. $9.50. $10. Nothing. Go there. No $10. $10 is all. Halfway there. Nothing. Go there. No $10. Sell the hog. $9.50. Is that John Streeter Farm Truck Service? $9.50. Baldwin Inkleman contender along with Hoekstra Market and Greenhouse. That mark the hog to Truck Country. Truck Country is the buyer. Truck Country. Thank you, John. Truck Country bought that hog.
1: Next, we have Jack Tollefson. Parents are Tyler Tollefson and Katie MacArthur of DeForest, with his barrel weighing at 292 pounds.
0: Hey, welcome. Five here, six on the bell. I go there now, six on the bottom left. I go there now, five, five, five, five, five, I go there now, five, no, six here, five, five, five, six on the bottom left, five, five, five, six, go there. Five here, five and a half, five, five, I go there now, five and a half. Now six here, yes, now half, six, go there now, I get a bottom, six and a half, I go there now, six left there. 6:50, go there, six and a half, no, seven is all, six and a half, seven. $7, $7, $7, six and a half, seven is all, six and a half, seven out there. Go there now, seven is all, six left there now, seven. 6:50, go there, seven is all, six and a half, seven is all, hot, go there now, seven is all, hot, go there now, seven is all, six and a half, seven. Sell that hog, 6:50. That goes to Animix, 6:50. Animix buyer, Joel Becker Bailing is contender.
2: Here we're going to go to the sheep,
0: I think. And Nate's coming up.
1: All right, we would like to introduce our top four winners in our market lambs. Our champion market winner was Caitlin Drager. Could you step forward? Our champion homebred was Elizabeth Benegger.

0: Our reserve market winner was Aubrey Altrader. And our reserve homebred was Emma Nickel.
1: All right, here we go, guys. Caitlin Drager, put him out of money here, guys. Give him 15.
0: All right, parents are Randy and Jill Drager of Juneau, with her weight coming in at 134 pounds. Our champion market, lamb.
1: Give $15 a pound. Hit the dinner bell. Pair $15. Hit the dinner bell. Pour $15. Hit the dinner bell. 15, 16. Hit the dinner bell. 16, 17. Hit 16, 17. McCallum now 18. 18. Miller 19. Johnson now 2. 2 now 1. 21, 21. Hit 21. Johnson now 2. Hit 22. Conserver 23. Hit 22. 3. 25. 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Hit 26. 27. Conserve FS 30. Now 1. Hit $30. 1. Hit $30. 1. Conserve 30. Two at 31 to get two now. 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At 35 to get 40. Conserve FS. You want to be 40? 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Sold them $36 a pound there. 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
0: Next, we have our champion homebred, shown by Elizabeth Benninger. Parents, Andrew and Kendra Benninger of Reeseville, weighing at 149 pounds.
1: Okay, give 20 there. At 20 to the bell pair. At 20 to the bell, 15. At $15. At 15 to the bell pair, $15. Miller Equipment, $16. 16. Voigt Club Lamb, $17. At 16, now 17. Miller, you're out. At 16, now 17. 17. Johnson's now 18. At 17 to the bell, 18. At 17, now 18. 17 to the bell, 18. At 17, 18. $17, $18. At 17, 18. United Electric, 19. 18, 19. 18 to the bell, 19. 18 to 19. 18, now 19. Johnson Sausage, you're out. At $19. At Johnson's now 20. At 20 to the bid. United now 1. 21. At 20 to the bid. Pine up. Hobbity, hobbity, hobbity, pond. At 21. Johnson's at 21. 21. At 20 to the bid. Now 1. Hobbity, hobbity, hobbity, hobbity, hobbity, pond. At 21. Now 2. At 21. Now 2. Now 2. United now 3. At 22. Now 3. Now 3. Bidding 3. Now 3. Bidding 3. Port. At 22. Bidding 3. Now 3. Bidding 3. Now 3. Bidding 3. Port. At 22 to the bid. Now 3. Sold them $22 a pound. United Electric. 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
0: Next, we have our reserve market champion, shown by Aubrey Altrader. Parents are Ryan and Gina Altrader of Watertown, weighing at 143 pounds.
1: All right, here we go now. $20 a pound, 20 to the bell pair, at 20 to the bell pair, 20 to the bell part, at 20 to the bell, 15, let's go, at 15 to the bell, 15, 16, at 15, 16, I'm 15 on the right, you gotta be 16 on the left, Marty, 16, 17, at 16 to the bed, 17, 16, 17, at 17, Watertown Agribusiness, 18, at 17, now 18, at 17 to the bed, 18, 17, now 18, at 17 to the bed, 18, 17, now 18, at 17 to the bed, half. Now 18, 17, half, now 18, Watertown Agribusiness, now half, 18, 50, 18, 50, 18, 50, 18, 50, 18, 50, 18, 50, 18, 50, 18, 50, 18, 50, 18, 50, 18, 50, 18, 50, 18, 50, 18, 50, 18, 50, 18, 50, 18, 50, 18, 50, 18, 50, 18, 50, 18, 50, 18, 50, 18, 50, 18, 50, 18, 50, 18, 50, 18, 50, 18, 50, 18, 50, 18, 50, 18, 50, 18, 50, 18, 50, 18, 50, 18, 50, 18, 50, 18, 50, 18, 50, 18, 50, 18, 50, 18, 50, 18, 50, 18, 50, 18, 50, 18, 50, 18, 50, 18, 50, 18, 50, 18, 50, 18, 50, 18, 50, 18, 50, 18, 50, 18, 50, 18, 50, 18, 50, 18, 50, 18, 50, 18, 50, 18, 50, 18, 50, 18, 50, 18, 50, 18, 50,

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1: Next, we have Drew Benninger. Parents are Andrew and Kendra Benninger of Reeseville with his market lamb weighing at 155 pounds.
0: Give $20 a pound. Hit front of the bell there. 15, let's go. 15, and now 16, 17, 18, 19, 2, 20, at 20, 19, now 20, at 19, now 20, now 20, 20, now 20, now 20, at 19, now 20, now 20, now 20, now 20, now 20.

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1: All right, here's Piper Merfeld. Parents are Jesse and Carissa Merfeld of Columbus with her market lamb wing, 152 pounds.
0: Give $20 a pound, let's go. At 20 of the bale pair, at 20 of the bale part, 20 of the bale 15, at $15, at 15, Krause Egg 16, CJ Hazy 17, at 16, 17, Krause Egg $18, at 17 of the bale 18, at 17, 18, at 17 of the bale 18 part, 17 of the bale 18, $18, Chris, $18, JF Livestock, $19, 18, 19, at Krause Egg now 20, at 19 of the bale 20 part, at 19 of the bale 20, no 20, no 20, no 20, no 20, at 19 of the bale 20 part, 20 of the bale, JF, you're out. At 20 of the bell pair, at 19 of the bell 20, 19 of the bell 20, 19 of the bell 20, at 19 of the bell 20, 19 of the bell 20. Sold them $19 a prowl. 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
1: All right, here's Michaela Nickel. Parents are Amanda and Brent Nickel of Teresa with her homebred weighing 137 pounds.
0: Here we go, guys. $20 where? 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
1: Next, we have Sadie Odenwald. Parents are Josh and Leslie Odenwald of Rubicon with her market lamb weighing 119 pounds.
0: Give $20 a pound. Hit 20 of the bell pair. 20 of the bell. Hit 20 of the bell 15. Hit $15. Hit 15. Wally's feed. Now 16. Kramer, Wisconsin. 17. Hit 16. 17. Wally. Hit 16 of the bed. 17. 16. 17. Hit 16 of the bell. 17. 16 of the bed. 17. Hit 16 of the bed. 17. 17. 17. Hit 16 of the bed. 17. Port 16 of the bed. $17. Hit 16. Half. Hit 16 of the bed. Half. Half. Half. Half. Half. Wally, you want to have. Hit 16. 50. Hit 16 and a half. Now 17. Hit 17. Hit 17. 17. Now half at 17 of the man, half of the good habit, good habit, good habit, good habit, good habit, good habit, good habit, good habit, good habit, good habit, good habit, good habit, good habit, good habit, good habit, good habit, good habit, good habit, good habit, good habit, good habit, good habit, good habit, good habit, good habit, good habit, good habit, good habit, good habit, good habit, good habit, good habit, good habit, good habit, good habit, good habit, good habit, good habit, good habit, good habit.
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0: Give $20 a pound at 20 of the bale pair, 20 of the bale part, at 20 of the bale part, 20 of the bale, $15, 15 bucks, 15, Ballwig Implement, 16, Edward Jones, and 17, at 16, 17, you're in, sir, Andrew's in, 16, 17, at 16, 17, Ballwig, at 16, 17, play, at 16, 17, HP, now 18, Edward Jones, 19, 18 of the bin, 19, 18, 19, 18 of the bin, 19, 18, 19, HP, now 20, at 19 of the bin, 20, Edward Jones, now 1, at 21, at 20 of the bin, 1, I'm happy to get. Sold him $20 there. Edward Jones, Andrew Meehan, and contending bidder was in the back there. HP Enterprises LLC and Bowig Implement.
1: Coming into the ring, we have Aubrey Reeder. Parents are Mike and Tara Reeder of Juneau with her market lamb weighing 103 pounds.
0: Here we go, guys. $20 where? At 20 of the bale pair, $20. At 20 of the bale part, 20 of the bale, $15. 15, Voigt Club Lambs, 16, Red Eggs, and 17, Later Farms, 18, 18, 19, 19, 2, at 19, bid 2, Summit, you're out, at $2, at 20.

0: $20, at 19, now 20, now 20, now 20, at 19, 20, now 20, big 20, now 20, big 20, at 19, now 20, now 20, now 20, now 20, at 19, 20, now 20, big 20, now 20, big 20, at 19, 20, 19, 20, at 19, 20, 19, 20, $20. Sold in the back, $19. 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
1: Next, we have Allison Zewald. Parents are Nate and Angela Zewald of Beaver Dam with her homegrown lamb weighing at 183 pounds.
0: Okay, here we go. Hit $20 where? 20 the bell part. Hit 20 the bell pair. 20 the bed. $15. Hit 15 Universal. 16 Danmots. 17 Home Pawn Insurance. $18. 8 Edward Jones. 19. Now 20. Hit 20. Hit 20. Now 1. Hit 20 the bed. 1. 21. Way in the back. 22. Hit 20 bomb. 2 now. T. 2 part. Hit 20 bomb. 2 now. T. 2 now. T. 2. Hit 20 bomb. 2 now. T. 2 now. T. 2. Hit 20 bomb. 2 now. T. 2 now. T. 2 now. T. 2. Sold them on the bleachers, $21. 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
1: All right, here's Andrea Hackbart. Parents are Jeff and Cassandra Mischer and Shane and Amanda Hackbart of Reeseville with her market lamb weighing 145 pounds.
0: Hey, anybody got here? Give $20 where? At 20 of the bell pair, 20 of the bell, 15. Hit $15. Hit 15 of the bell. CJ Hazy, $16. Hit 15, 16. Hit 15 of the bell, 16, 15, 16. Summit Automotive, 17, 18. 18 Summit, $18. 17 of the bell, 18, 18, 18. At 17 of the bell, 18, 19. 18 of the bell, 19. 18 of the bell, 19. $18, $19. 18 of the bell, 19. 18 of the bell, 19. 18 of the bell, 19. 18 of the bell, 19. 18, 19. 18 of the bell, now 19. Sold them $18 a pound there. 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
1: Here comes Mary Zewald. Parents are Nate and Angela Zewald of Beaver Dam with her homegrown lamb weighing at 154 pounds.
0: Okay, let's go here, guys. Hey, anybody give here? Fifth overall. Hey, anybody got $20 where? At 20 of the bell pair, 20 of the bell part, at 20 of the bell 50. You got 20, 20, 21, CJ Hazy, 22, 23, at 3, 4, Universal, 24, Edward Jones, 25, at 24, 5, at 24, I'm going to get high, I'm going to get high, I'm going to get high, I'm going to get high, I'm going to get high, at 24, I'm going to get high, I'm going to get high, I'm going to get high, I got Edward Jones in at 24, 25, at 24, I'm going to get high, I'm going to get high, I'm going to get high, I'm going to get high, I'm going to get high, at 24, I'm going to get high, I'm going to get high, I'm going to get high, at 24, 25, at 24, I'm going to get high, I'm going to get high, I'm going to get high, I'm going to get high, I'm going to get high, I'm going to get high, I'm going to get high, I'm going to get high, at 24, I'm going to get high, I'm going to get high, I'm going to get high. Sold them $24 a pound. Edward Jones, Andrew Meehan there, contending bidders, Universal Co-op. Get your signs in the air so I can help you. Dan Davis there, Hometown Insurance, and CJ Hazy Vet.
1: Here's James Clark, parents Danielle and Tim Clark of Mayville with his market lamb weighing 151 pounds.
0: $20 where? At 20 of the bell pair. At 20 of the bell pair. 20 of the bell part. At 20 of the bell part. 20 of the 15, 16, hit 15, Bowig, 17, Looted Quip, 18, 19, Bowig, 20, hit 19, 20, hit 19, 20, hit 20, one draw, now one, hit 20, hit 21, Bowig, hit 21, 20, hit 21, Bowig, hit 21, 20, hit 21, Bowig, hit 21, hit 21, Bowig, hit 21, 20, hit 21, hit 21, 20, hit 21. Sold them $20. 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
0: Its brakes got stuck on coming up here, guys. Somebody give $20 a pound. Hit 20 of the bell pound. Hit 20 of the bell pair. Hit 20 of the bell. 15, let's go. Hit 15, Bowig. 16, Huff. 17, Buckta. 18, 19. 18, 19, 20. Hit $20. Hit $20. CJF, now one. Hit 21. Hit 20 of the bell. One, now one. Now two. CJF, 22. Hit 22. Buckta, now three. Now four. Hit 23. Biddy, five. Biddy, four. Biddy, four. Hit three, four. Hit 23. Biddy, four. Biddy, four. Biddy, four. Hit 23. Zambucta. 24, Kevin. 24 at 3, 4, 23, but you get 4, 5. United Electric at 25, at 24, but you get 5. Bucktaw at 25, at 24, but you get 5, but you get 5, but you get 5, but you get 5, but you get 5, at 25. Bucktaw, 26, United at 25, and I'm sick for it. At 25, and I'm sick down, sick down, sick down, sick down, sick for it. At 25, and I'm sick down, sick down, sick down, sick down, sick for it. At 25, and I'm sick. Sold them $25. 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
1: Next, we have Caleb Gansky. Parents are Jonathan and Patty Gansky of Beaver Dam with his homebred lamb, weighing at 140 pounds.
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1: 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Parents are Bill and Kathy Meyer of Watertown, with her market lamb weighing 155 pounds.
0: Okay, let's go here, guys. Hey, what do we got here? 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Now 16, Zechner excavating. 17, fluid quip. 18, Bednarski. 19, 18, 19, 18 to the bed. 19, fluid quip. $20, at 20, Bednarski. 21, at 20, the bed. One, I'm about to get my money, get my money, get my money. At 20, the bed. One, I'm about to get my money, get my money, get my money, get my money, get my money. At 20, the bed. One, I'm about to get my money, get my money, get my money. I'm $20, I'm Bednarski Farms. 21, fluid quip, you're out. $21. At 20 to the bay, one up, having to get happy to get happy to get on. 20 to the bay, one up, having to get happy to get happy to get on. 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
0: 16, State Farm, Gina Homeg, 17, 18, 18, Rakes Red, Angus, 19, Rocky Tree Service, $20, at 19, 20, at 19, 20, now one, at 20, the day of one, I'm having to get my money, get my money, get my money, port, at 20, the day of one, I'm having to get my money, get my money, get my money, get my money, get my money, at 20, the day of one, I'm having to get my money, get my money, Marty holds the money at 20, now one, at 20, the day of one, Summit, you want to play, at 21, 20, the day of one, now one, now two, at 20, I'm going to get two, now two, but you get two, now two, but you get two, at 20, I'm going to get two, now two, but you get two, now two, but you get two, at 20, but you get two, now two, but you get two, now three. At 22, but you get three, now three, but you get three, now three, but you get three. At 22, but you get three, now three, but you get three, now three, but you get three. At 22, but you get three, now three, but you get three, now three, but you get three. Sold them $22 a pound. Laner Farms, Herbie Laner. All right, here. 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
1: Before we go any further, Sophia Lynch, our next shower here, has a special announcement she would like us to say. My name is Sophia Lynch, daughter of Ryan and Jessica Keel. I am a part of the County Line 4-H. Tonight, I am donating the money I make to the Daily Dodge Children's Radiothon, which supports charities and organizations in need of funding. I made this decision not only because I want to support people.

0: people who are going through difficult times, but also because I believe it is important to give back to others who truly need it. Through my 8 years of showing livestock, I have learned that helping others is just as important as what happens in the show ring. Showing has taught me the value of hard work, dedication, kindness, and giving back to the community. I am grateful for the opportunity to use something I have worked so hard for to help make a difference in someone else's life. I hope my donation can bring support to children in need. Sophia's parent, again, her parents are Ryan and Jessica Keel of Exonia, with her market lamb weighing 126 pounds.
1: Here we go, guys. All of it's going to the Radiothon. I got $20 on Miller Equipment Remarketing, $25 on HTM, $30 on Complete Cleanest, $35 Kodowski, $40 CJF, $45 Helena Hagra, now $50, hit $45, $50, hit $45, $46, hit $45 and I'm sick for it, hit $45 and 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Take it out, take it out, sick board. Hit 45 out of the bed. Now take it out, take it out, take it out, take it out, take it out, take it out, six. Sold them $45 a pound. Get your cards in the air so I can do some recognition there. Way in the back there. Helena, that was you.

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1: 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Give me $2,000 on it. Hit 2, 5, and hit a 7. Hit 5, here, $700 on it. 5, 600, 7, a 6 here straight away. 7, 8, and $800, 9, and hit a $1,000 on it. 900, give a 1,000. I'm 9 straight away. Give me $1,000 on it. 1,000, 11, and $1,100 here. 12, Krause Farm, 13, 14, and 13 here, $1,400. 13 straight away, $1,400 on it. 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Give 9 a minute of $3,000 on a 1 and $3,000 here. 31, 2 and a minute of 32, 4 and 32, $3,400 here. 36 and 8 and 36 here. $3,800 on a 38, $4,000 on a 2, at 4,000, 42, and a minute of 2, 2, 2, 2, 42, at $4,000 here, get 42, at $4,000 here, get 2, 2, 2, get 1, at $4,000 here, $4,100 on it, $4,000, 41, we all through, we all done, at $4,000 here, get $4,100 on it, 4,000, you want 41? Sold right here, 4,000, Strader Farm, Truck Service, backup contender bid, Huff's Repair, and he says, sell it again. And sell it again right here. 4,000 the first time. Hey, right here. It goes to the scholarships for what? The animal scales. Scholarships, all the proceeds here go to the scholarships for the animal sale. And what do you got, Nate? You got 2,000, 1,000, 12, and then $1,000 here. 12, 14, and 1,400, 16, 16, 18, and 16 here, $1,800 on it, 18, and then it is 16 here, 18, 2, and 18's on the far right, $2,000 on it, 18 with Kevin, now 2, and $2,000 on it, 18 with Kevin, $2,000 on it, 18, 2, and then it is $2,000 on it, 18, give $1,900 on it. Kevin holds the money at 18, give $1,900 on it. And 19, 2, and a minute of $2,000 on it. 19, going to be 2, a $2,000 on it. Kevin, he's got to be $2,000 on it. Nate carries the money. 19, 2, Hoff's in. 19, a minute of $2,000 on it. 19, 2, and $1,900 here. Get $2,000 on it. 19, and 2, and 19 here. $2,000, 19, 2. And I sold it. $1,900 right up the middle. $1,900. Hoff's Repair Center, $1,900. Backup bidder, Linky Seed. Miller Equipment, who else we have on the right side here? Lynx. You guys still get to come up for pictures. You get to come up for pictures of that. We got the John Deere tractor next, or nope?
3: Looks like we have the Jaguar.
1: A chopper and head. Where's the chopper at? I didn't see no chopper. A Claus chopper. $980.

0: 1/32nd scale. We're going to jump ahead to the Brandon Meats and Sausage. 6 foot sausage. Brandon Meats sausage. Donated by Brandon Meats. If you don't want it right away, folks, you can tell them. They'll take it back and put it in a cooler right here on a Brandon Meat sausage right here. Give me $2,000 on it. 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Waupun Veterinary Service, $1,000. Let's give them a round of applause. Sell it again. They said runner again. Hey, let's give them a round of applause. All right, back again on the Johnson's, or on the Brandon Meats sausage right here. What do you say? Hey, give me $750 here. 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And $1,000 here. 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Sold it your way. $1,000 and a buyer is. 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Hey, right here. Hey, who's got $500 back? 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That's 6 here, 7, 7, 8, 8, 9, 9, 9, 9, 9, 9. I'm with you, 9, 8 down 9. And 8 leads away. 8, 9. I've been at 8 here. $900 on it. 9, now 1,000. And 900 here. 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And $900 here. 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Nicolay. Dulos Ag. Dulos Ag. Is he going to take it? Did we get the claws chopper in yet? Okay. They're still backing it in on a semi. Hey, right here, we got a John Deere 8R340 pedal tracker right here, donated by Boeing Implement Auto Pond and Equity Livestock out of Lemira. Hey, right here, John Deere 8R340. I'm going to give me that $2,000 on it. At two, I'm going to give $1,000. I'm going to $1,000 on it. $12.50. $1,000 here. $12, $14. I'm going to $1,400 here. $12 here. $1,400 on it. $12, $14. 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I got you in 18-2 and 1800 dollar here, 2-2-2-2-2. I got Kevin in at 18-2 and 1800 dollar here, 2000 dollar on it, 18-2000 dollar on it, 18 here, 2 and 2000 dollar on it, 2-22 and 2000 dollar Mike, 22 and 2000 dollar here, 22-2-2-2000 dollar here, 22 and 2000 dollar Mike carries the money, 2022 and 2000 dollar here, 2200 and 2000 dollar here, 2200 dollar on it, 2000 dollar 22 and 2000 dollar here, 2200 dollar on it, 2022. Sold it your way, Mike. $2,000, and that buyer is Krause Egg Sales. $2,000. We're still waiting on a Claus chopper. If he gets up here, I'll let him just jump in. Don't hesitate to come up and get some drink. There's plenty of soda, water. Stay hydrated. It is warm out there. Plenty of free soda and water. Mike, I don't see this chopper coming, so when it gets here, you can sell it. Oh, here it is. Let me sell it. Hey, right here. We got a Claus 132nd 980 chopper right here. Vanderloo Equipment right here. Oh, what do you say? I had a Claus chopper. Give me $500 on it. Go. Hit $500. All proceeds go to the scholarship program. And give me $500 on it. Hit $500 on it. Get $555 and then get $200 and go. Hit $200. Three. At $200 here. $300 on four. And then at three, four. Give me that four. At three, four. And then at $400 on it. $350. 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And then at $350 here. $400 on it. 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I'll hand you back over to Mike.
1: I couldn't get that one to work.
2: All right, into the ring, we have Kayla Meyer. Parents are Stuart and Heidi Meyer of Sun Prairie. This is her dairy beef, weighing in at 1,736 pounds.
3: Hey, good job, Kayla. Hey, got a nice Holstein calf right there. Give me $5 pound stardom. Heck, good enough. Five, yes. Now five and a half. Yes. Now six, sir. Five and a half. Now six and a half. Now six and a half. Six and a half. Now six and a half. Mid-state, you're out. Now seven and a half. Six and a half. Now seven. Heck, good enough. Seven and a half. Seven and a half. Now seven pounds. Six and a half. Seven and a half. Heck, good enough. Seven pounds. Six and a half. Now seven. 650. Now seven and a half. Six and a half. Now seven. Heck, good enough. $7. $7. $7. You hold the money, Marty. Six and a half. Now seven. Six and a half. Now seven. Heck, good enough. Seven and a half. Six and a half. Now seven. Heck, $7 on a good steer there. Seven and a half. 650 old there, 7 o'clock, 6 o'clock, 7 o'clock, 7 o'clock, 7 o'clock, 7 o'clock, 7 o'clock, sell that steer, $6.50, your way. Mid-State Equipment is a buyer, 650. Contenders, we had D.D. 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
2: Coming in the ring, we have Noah Roberts. Parents are David and Patty Roberts of Juno with his crossbred, weighing at 1,679 pounds.
3: Hey, you pull down there, Noah, and I'll pull up here. Come on, buddy, the water's warm. Give me $5 a pound here. Hep, good enough, five, hep, good enough, five, hep, good enough, five. Steer's a little like me, shy. Hey, look at there, give me five here. Heck, good enough. Five, put it about nothing, good enough. Four, let's go. Put it about nothing, good enough. Four, hit four by the pound. Put it about nothing, good enough. Four, young man, good steer. Three, let's go. Put it about nothing, good enough. Three, three and a half, three, good and a half. Three here, three and a quarter. Three, good enough. Could have got three, good enough. Quarter, hit good enough. Quarter there. $3.25 a pound. $3 now. Quarter, three, good enough. Could have got three, good enough. Quarter, hit 25. Yes, no. Three, good enough. Quarter there. Three here on a good finish calf there. Three bid, three and a quarter. Three, good enough. Could have got three, no quarter. Hit good enough. Could have got three, good enough. Quarter, $3, $3, good steer. No, three and a half. Could have gone there now. Seven to five, three, seven to five, three and a half, seven to five. Kevin, you got to get more.

I got 3.50, 3.75, 3.5, 3.75, 3.75, 3.75, 3.75, 3.75, 3.75, 3.75, 3.75, 3.75, 3.75, 3.75, 3.75, 3.75, 3.75, 3.75, 3.75, 3.75, 3.75, 3.75, 3.75, 3.75, 3.75, 3.75, 3.75, 3.75, 3.75, 3.75, 3.75, 3.75, 3.75, 3.75, 3.75, 3.75, 3.75, 3.75, 3.75, 3.75, 3.75, 3.75, 3.75, 3.75, 3.75, 3.75, 3.75, 3.75, 3.75, 3.75, 3.75, 3.75, 3.75, 3.75, 3.75, 3.75, 3.75, 3.75, 3.75, 3.75, 3.75, 3.75, 3.75, 3.75, 3.75, 3.75, 3.75, 3.75, 3.75, 3.75, 3.75, 3.75, 3.75, 3.75, 3.75, 3.75, 3.75,

0: Sell that steer, 350. Kevin, your party, 350. Huff's Plumbing was bidding against Huff's Repair.
1: Coming into the ring, we have Hudson Parr. Parents are Shalyn and Greg Parr of Reeseville, with his crossbred coming in at 1,750 pounds.
0: Oh, you've got good cattle up here in Dodge County. Here's a nice steer again. $3, three and a quarter. Three gilder now, could have got three gilder now, quarter. Three here, three and a quarter. Three gilder, yes, now three and a half. Could have gilder now, hang it up on now. Three gilder now, three and a half. 325, three and a half. Could have gilder now, three and a half right there. Head gilder now, 350. Bit a quarter, hey, could have gilder now, three and a half. Head gilder now, three and a half. Could have gilder now, three and a half right there. 325, 50, yes and no. Got a quarter, hey, could have gilder now, three and a half. Head now, three and a half. Could have gilder now, hang it up on now. Three gilder now, hang it up on now. Three gilder now, three and a half. Sell that steer, three and a quarter. Kane Petroleum is your buyer. Kane Petroleum, 325.
1: Coming up the ramp, we have Jocelyn Edmonds. Parents are Jason and Jenny Edmonds of Waupun, with her beef bred weighing at 1,490 pounds.
0: Oh, good calf again. Three here, three and a quarter. Three gilder now, gonna got three, three, three and a half. Quarter gilder now, three and a half. Seven to buy, three. Seven to buy, now four. Seven to buy, now four. Seven to buy, now four. Tim holds the money, four and a quarter. Four to buy, now gonna got four and a half. Four and a quarter, four and a half. Quarter gilder now, four and a half right there. Seven to buy, four and a half. Seven to buy, now five. Half gilder now, $5, $5, $5 over here. Four, seven to buy, now five. Half gilder now, five. Yes, no. Seven to buy, now five. Half gilder now, $5 a pound. We got four, seven to buy, now five. Kevin holds the money, four, seven to buy, now five. Half gilder now, five. Get a buy, now four to buy, now five. Half gilder now, $5, $5, $5. Half gilder now, five. Up at a man of five, up at a man of five. Sell that steer, 475. Hold them cards up, please. Gladowski Real Estate, 475 a pound. Contenders, we had Ballwig Implement, we had Waupun Vet Service. In the back, we had Trifecta Farms, also contender.
1: Next, we have Eli Gunther. Parents are Scott and Beth Gunther of Beaver Dam, with his beef bred coming in at 1,531 pounds.
0: Hey, nice calf there. What do you got? Three and a quarter, three and a half. Could have gone there now, three and a half. Yes, now somebody buy three now, there now, somebody buy junior L, three and a half. Somebody buy a four, put a banana four. Hot go there now, four, somebody buy a four. $4, $4, $4, $4, three. Somebody buy a four, somebody buy a four. Hot four, yes, no, there, three. Somebody buy a four, yes, now quarter, four, little man, now could have got four and a half. Four and a quarter, four and a half. Could have gone there now, somebody buy. Hot go there now, somebody buy there now, five. $5, $5, somebody buy a five. Hot go there now, four, somebody buy a five. Hot go there now, five, little man, now five. My gosh, that steer's louder than an auctioneer. We got four, 75, I'm gonna get five. Hut gilder now five, 75 now five, gilder now five, dollar bill. Sell that steer, 475. And it goes to M.D. Zimmerman Trucking. Contenders, we had Gerke's Specialty Machining, State Farm Gina Omeg, and Universal Co-op of Lebanon, Wisconsin.
1: Next, we have Autumn Luke. Parent is Tiffany Luke of Ripon, with her beef coming at 1,131 pounds.
0: Hey, nice cap there. Give me $3 here. Hut gilder now three. Three gilder now three. Gilder now three. Three. Three is all should be there. Gold there. Three gilder now three. Hut gilder now $3. Right bottom on now. Quarter. Three gilder now. Could have got. Yes. Now three and a half. Could have gilder now three and a half. Somebody buy a three. Somebody buy way there. Three and a half. Somebody five. Yep. Four. Somebody buy a four. Hut gilder now $4. $4. $4. $4. Somebody buy a four. Somebody buy a four. Three. Somebody buy a four. Somebody buy a four. Four. Yes and no there. Three. Somebody buy a four. $4. Did get it. Four is all. Somebody buy a four. I got three. Somebody buy a four. Sell the steer. 375. Oh, he got in between the SO and the LD. We'll do it today. I won't do it tomorrow. Yes, we got $4 a pound. Give me four and a quarter. $4, four and a quarter. Four bid, four and a quarter. Four to the pen, not going to got four and a quarter. Sell that steer. $4 a pound. J&S Farms is a buyer. Contenders, we had John Copus Trucking. $4 a pound is the price.
1: Coming up the ramp, we have Braden Drager. Parents are Randy and Jill Drager of Juneau, with his crossbred coming at 1,361 pounds.
0: Hey, Braden, got a nice baldy calf right there. $3. Go quarter. Thank you. They're not going to guess. Now three and a half. Yes. Now somebody buy a three. Somebody buy a there. Three and a half. You're out. Yes. Now four. Somebody buy a four. $4. $4. $4. Yes. Now quarter. Four and a half. Could have got four and a quarter. Four bid. Four and a quarter. Four go. They're not going to get four and a quarter. $4. Four and a quarter. Four and a half. Not going to get four. Go. They're not quarter. $4.25. Yes. No. Four bid, four and a quarter, four to the man, not gonna get four and a quarter. $4, $4, now quarter, four to the man, now quarter. 25, four bid, four and a quarter, four to the man, not gonna get four gilder, now quarter. Sell that.

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1: Next, we have Samantha Zupke. Parents are Nick and Deanna Zupke of Watertown. We're her, with her beef breed coming at 1,307 pounds.
0: Hey, good job, Samantha. Three here, three and a quarter. They go, they're not going to go. Three and a half, three and a quarter, three and a half. Somebody buy a three, somebody buy a there. Three and a half, somebody buy a hand, somebody buy a three. Somebody buy a three and a half, somebody buy a five. They're not, somebody buy a hand, somebody buy a five. Yes, now four, somebody buy a four, four and a quarter. Four, somebody buy a quarter, four and a quarter. Four, they're not going to go. Four, they're not quarter. $4, $4, now quarter. Four, somebody buy a quarter, four and a quarter. 25, four bid, four and a quarter. Four, somebody buy a quarter, four, somebody buy a quarter, four, they're not quarter. Sell us here, $4 a pound. 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
1: next, we have Safira Gentleman. Parent is Crystal Fitzsimmons of Juneau with her dairy breed, 1,587 pounds.
0: Good Holstein calf there, two, three, three, three and a quarter. They go there now, gonna go three, three. Young lady, good calf there, three, go there. Three, but now they go there now, three. Hut go there now, they go there now, three and a quarter. They go there now, gonna go three and a quarter. $3, go 25, three bid. Young lady with a nice calf, $3, go quarter. They go there now, gonna go, they go there now, quarter. Three here, 25, yes or no. They go there now, they get it, three and a quarter. $3, go quarter. Nate holds the money. Hey, young lady's got a nice Holstein steer. We're talking $3, three and a quarter. $3, go quarter. They go there now, quarter. Three, 25, yes or no. They're not going to go three and a quarter. They're not going to go three and a quarter. Should be $3, $3 now quarter, three and a quarter. They're not going to go three and a quarter. They're now quarter. Sell that steer, $3 a pound. I can't see the card. $3. Simply Crazy Farms LLC, $3 a pound.
1: Next we have William Lukey. Parents are Matt and Jolene Lukey of Columbus with his crossbreed, weighing 1,504 pounds.
0: Oh, got a nice baldy calf right there, William. Give me three here. Three and a quarter. They go, they're not going to go. Three and a half. Three and a half. Somebody buy a three. Somebody buy a four. Somebody buy a four and a quarter. Four, somebody not going to go. Four, go, they're not quarter. Yes, now four and a half. Going to go there now. Four and a half. Four and a quarter. Four and a half. Now four and a half. Yes, now somebody buy a four. Somebody buy a there. Hut go, they're not. Somebody buy a hand. Somebody buy a Johnson. You're out of four. Somebody buy a four and a half. Somebody buy a. Hut go, they're not. Somebody buy a.

0: $5 a pound goes to Johnson Tractor. Sell that steer. $5 a pound goes to Johnson Tractor. You tell Leo that Nate talked you into it. Hey, contenders, we had Mid-State Equipment in the back corner. We had JF Livestock. We had AC Agronomy, also contender.
1: 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Parents are Brad and Martha Lukey of Columbus. With his

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0: Columbus. 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
1: Hey, welcome Wyatt there. Give me three here, three and a quarter, three and a half, four and a quarter, four and a quarter, four and a half, four and a half, four and a half, four and a half, four and a half, four and a half, four and a half, four and a half, four and a half, four and a half, four and a half, four and a half, four and a half, four and a half, four and a half, four and a half, four and a half, four and a half, four and a half, four and a half, four and a half, four and a half, four and a half, four and a half, four and a half, four and a half, four and a half, four and a half, four and a half, four and a half, four and a half, four and a half, four and a half, four and a half, four and a half, four and a half, four and a half, four and a half, four and a half, four and a half, four and a half, four and a half, four and a half, four and a half, four and a half, four and a half, four and a half, four and a half, four and a half, four and a half, four and a half, four and a half, four and a half, four and a half, four and a half, four and a half, four and a half, four and a half, four and a half, four and a half, four and a half, four and a half, four and a half, four and a half, four and a half, four and a half, four and a half, four and a half, four and a half, four and a half, four and a half, four and a half, four and a half,

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1: Next in the ring, we've got Joshua Gunther. Parents are Scott and Beth Gunther of Beaver Dam, with his beef breed weighing 1,581 pounds.
0: Hey, good job, Josh. There, three here, three and a quarter. Thinking they're not going to go. Thinking they're not half. Three and a half. Now, seven by three. Seven by three. Three and a half. Yes. Now four. Seven by now four. Seven by now four. Kevin holds money. Three. Seven by now four. They got him right there. Three. Seven by now four. That's good. They're now $4. $4. $4. Do that. Three. Seven by now four. Seven by now four. Go there. At four. Yes. No. There. Seven by now four. Three. Seven by now four. Do that. Seven by now four. Seven by now four. To the bell. That's good. They're now $4. $4. $4. Three. Seven by now four. Seven by now four. Seven by now four. Sell that steer, 375. You folks got it.
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1: Next up the ramp, we've got Chloe Kelm. Parents are Megan and Jeremy Kelm of Columbus, with her beef breed weighing 1,110 pounds.
0: Hey, welcome. Three here, three and a quarter. Three gilder and a half. Quarter gilder now, three and a half. Seven by three. Seven by a four. Seven by a four. Four and a quarter. Four and a quarter. Not going to go four and a half. Four and a quarter. Four and a half. Now, seven by four. Seven by a five. Heck, gilder now, $5. $5. $5. Seven by a five. Heck, gilder now, five by there. Four. Seven by a five. Seven by a five. Five. Yes, and old there. Four. Seven by a five. Seven by a five. Heck, gilder now, five. Get a by a five. Heck, gilder now, $5. $5. $5. Seven by a five. Seven by a five. Sell that steer, 475. Oh. Southern Wisconsin Second Chance is the buyer. Contenders, we had D.D. Schultz Trucking, C.J. Hazy Vet Service contenders, and Gravity Farms also.
1: Next in the ring, we have Connor Schneider. Parents are Mark and Nikki Mager of Fox Lake, with his dairy breed weighing 1,348 pounds.
0: Hey, welcome, Connor. Give me three here. Heck, under now three. Three and a quarter, three and a quarter, three. Yes, three, three and a quarter, three here. Three. Yes, now three and a half. Could I go there now? Three and a half. Three and a quarter, three and a half. Could I go there now? Three and a half. That man's out. Yes, I'm gonna buy a three. Somebody buy there now four. Heck, under now $4, $4, $4. Somebody buy a four. Somebody buy a four. Three. Somebody buy a four. Somebody buy a four. Four. Yes, and old there. Three. Somebody buy a four. Should be there. Somebody buy a four. Go there. Heck, under now $4, $4, three. Somebody buy a four. Heck, under now somebody buy a four. Sell the steer, 375. Bradley Finishing's buyer, 375. We had CJF Trucking and Repair contenders.
1: This is our last one in our beef. Here we have Olivia Klug. Parents are Daryl and Chrissy Klug of Waterloo, with her crossbreed weighing 1,450 pounds.
0: How you doing, Olivia? Hope we got a little money for steers out there yet. Three here. Thank you. Three and a quarter. Three gilder now. Could I go? Three gilder now. Quarter. Yes. Now three and a half. Could I go there now? Three and a half. Yes. Seven by three. Seven by. Yes. Now four. Seven by now four. Heck, gilder now $4. $4. $4. Last chance for beef tonight. Three. Seven by now four. Heck, gilder now. We're gonna buy three. Seven by now four. Heck, gilder now $4 a pound. Do that. Three. Seven by now four. Seven by now four. Heck, four. Go there. Three. Seven by now four. Heck, gilder now $4. $4. Three. Seven by now four. Pound. Seven by now four. Heck, four. Yes and no there. Three. Seven by now four. Heck, gilder now. Get a bonus, put a bonus for sell that steer, 375. D.D. Schultz is the buyer, 375. Contenders back there, we had Gina Omeg and Reason, or how do you say that? Ryson? Reason, Reason, Reason, Reason.
3: All right, let's do it again. We got hogs coming up.
1: All right, our first in the ring will be Bella Steers. Parents are Josh and Nicole Steers of Columbus, with her gilt weighing 282 pounds.
3: Here we go, $5 a pound, let's go. 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Now 6. At $6. 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At $6.

0: Marty holds the money. Sold them $6 a pound. K&R Trucking, contending bidders Kestrel Ridge and CJ Hazy and Pernod Hazy Meats.
1: Next, we have Oscar Stoll. Parents are Ralph and Teresa Stoll of Fox Lake, with his barrel weighing in at 264 pounds.
0: Gene Omeg? 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little bit half, it's a little bit half, 6.5, Trifecta Farms, now 7, it's a little bit half, $7, Ballweg, now half, 7.5, half, it's a little bit half, it's a little bit half, Trifecta Farms, now 8, it's a half, now 8, Ballweg, now half, 8, a little bit half, it's a half, Trifecta, now 9, 8.5, it's a 9, on half, it's a 9, top, 8.5, it's a 9, on half, it's a 9, on half, it's a 9, port, 8.5, to get nine on, happy to get nine on, happy to get nine on, happy to get nine. 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
1: All right, here we have Wyatt Stoll. Parents are Ralph and Teresa Stoll of Fox Lake, with his gilt weighing 274 pounds.
0: I got $6 a pound, State Farm Insurance, Gene Omeg. It's $7 Rocky, $8 Ballweg, $9 Buckta, now 10. It's 9 a little bit, 10. It's 9, 10. It's 9 a little bit, half, 9 a half. It's 9 a little bit, half, Ballweg, now 10. It's 9 a half, now 10, on 10, but to get 10, Buckta out. It's $10, 9 a half, now 10, on 10, but to get 10, port. It's 9 a half, now 10, on 10, but to get 10, on 10, but to get 10, port. It's 10 a bell. It's 9 a half, now 10, on 10, but to get 10, on 10, but to get 10, port. It's 9 a half, it's his last shot, guys. 9 a half, now 10. Sold them $9.50. 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
1: Next, we have Joe Meyer. Parents are Jared Amanda Meyer of Randolph, with his gilt weighing 243 pounds.
0: Here we go. 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
1: Next in the ring, we have Preston Skalitsky. Parents are Ryan and Krista Skalitsky of Columbus, with his gilt weighing 241 pounds.
0: $5, let's go. Hip out of the bell. Langfield, $6. CJ Hazy, $7. Longfield, $9. $8, $7, $8. That's seven little bit. Hey, it's seven now. Hey, eight, hey, but you can pay it. 7.5. That's seven little bit. Hammer to get hammered to get hammered to get hammered to get hammered. That's seven little bit. Hammer to get hammered. Hammer to get hammered. That's 7.50. That's seven little bit. Hammer. Chris out. 7.5. That's seven little bit. Hammer to get hammered to get hammered to get hammered to get hammered to get hammered to get hammered. That's seven little bit. Hammer to get hammered to get hammered to get hammered to get hammered to get hammered to get hammered. Seven little bit. Half. Sold them $7 a pound there. Longfield Industries there. Contending bidder, CJ Hazy Vet.

0: All right, in the ring, we have Zach Zwald. His parents are Angela and Nate Zwald of Beaver Dam, with his barrel weighting 297 pounds.
1: Here we go, guys. $5 a pound. $5, Edward Jones. $6, Universal. $7, $8. That's seven to the man. Hey, seven and a half. That's seven to the man. That's seven and a half. Edward Jones. $8. That's seven and a half. That's seven and a half. Now, That's seven and a half. Now, $7.50 a pound. Edward Jones, Andrew Meehan, contending bidders, Universal Co-op. Who else? I know there's somebody else in there, guys.
0: Now in the ring, we have Weston Warmka. Parents are Jeff Warmka and Courtney Warmka and Brandon Langsdorf of Columbus, with this barrel weighing 288 pounds.
1: Yeah, right. $5, professional floor covering. $6, universal. $7, Shopee Barn. $8 there, professional floor covering. $9, now 10. It 9 out of the bed, 10. It 9 out of the bed, Shopee. It 9, now 10, now 10, but it 10 port. 9 out of the bed, 10. It 9, now 10, now 10, but it 10, now 10, but it 10 port. Was that Bear Wolf Farms at $9? Now $10. At $9, $10. At 9 out of the bed, 10, now 10, but it 10, now 10, but it 10 port. It 9 out of the bed, half. It 9.50. Professional, you're out. 9.50. It 9 out of the bed, half. But it 9, but it 9, but it 9, but it 9. Sold them $9 a pound there. Bearwell Farms LLC, contending bidders, professional floor covering and Pernod Hazy Meats.
0: All right, in the ring, we have Hayden Tutant. Parents are Josh and Emily Tutant of Fox Lake, with her gilt weighing 284 pounds.
1: Here we go, $5 a pound. 5, 6, 7, 8, 7 out of 8, bucked a $9 trifecta, $10, at 9 out of 8, 10, bucked a $11 trifecta, $12, at $12, M and I, at 13, bucked a 14, at 13, 14, at 13 out of 8, 14, trifecta, now 15, at bucked a, now 16, at 15 out of 8, 16, trifecta, now 17, at 16, 17, at 16 out of 8, 17, bucked a, oh, see, you're out, at 17, 16 out of 8, 17, at 16 out of 8, 17, 17, at 16 out of 8, 17, 16 out of 8, 17, Sold them $16 a pound. Trifecta Farms, contending bidders, Bukta LLC. There's a couple more back there, guys. I'll say your names if you put your hands up.
0: All right, in the ring, we have Avery Femright. Parents are Linda and Justin Johnson and Josh Femright of Beaver Dam, with his barrel weighing 274 pounds.
1: $5, let's go. Hit pound of the bill, pair, $5. Hit pound of the bill, $5. Becker, custom billing, $6. Later Farm, 7. Hit 6 and 7, or 7 and 7 and 7 and 7. Hit $6, $7. 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Hit 6 and 7 and 7 and 7. Hit Becker, you're out, $7. Hit 6 and 7. Hit 6 half. Hit 6 and 7 and 7. Hit Becker, custom billing, now 7. Hit 6 and 7 and 7 and 7. What do you think, Joey? $7. Hit 6 and 7 and 7. Now half. At $7.50. At $7. Half and a half. At $7 on Laner Farm. Seven and a half. Where? At $7.50. Sold them $7 a pound there. Laner Farms. Herbie Laner. Contending bidder, Becker Custom Bailing. You guys have a little patience. Sometimes these animals get a bit of stage fright.

0: Here we go. Sean's got him up here. Right at the ramp. Here we go.
1: All right, Iris. This is Iris Brisky with her. And her parents are Danny and Janice Brisky of Columbus. Her gilt is 286 pounds.
0: Here we go. $5 where? Hit $5 per nine. $6 and $7. I can get $8. I'm $8 per nine. $9 where? $8 per nine. Pulsing crash. Now 10. Hit per nine, you're out. $10. Hit nine. Sold them $9 a pound. Pulsing Crest, Pioneer Seeds, Contending Bidders, Bernard Hazy Meats, Helena Agra Enterprises.

0: All right, next to the ring, we have Tucker Grossnick. Parents are Shelly and Jim Grossnick of Watertown, with his gilt weighing 278 pounds.
1: Here we go, $5 a pound. Hip pot of the bill. Teach family, $6. Becker, $7. Universal, $8. Rocky, now $9. $8, $9, $9, $9, $9, now $10. $8, $9, $10. Marty holds the money, $9. $10. $10, now $11. $10, $11, $11, $11, $11, port. $10, $11, port. $10, $11, $10, $11, $10, now half. $10, $11, $11, $11, $11, $11, $11, $11, $11, $11, $11, $11, $11, $11, $11, $11, $11, $11, $11, $11, $11, $11, $11, $11, $11, $11, $11, $11, $11, $11, $11, $11, $11, $11, $11, $11, $11, $11, $11, $11, $11, $11, $11, $11, $11, $11, $11, $11, $11, $11, $11, $11, $11, $11, 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
1: Up the ramp, we've got Riley Tesh. Parents are Tony and Katie Tesh of Beaver Dam with her barrel coming in at 294 pounds.
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1: Next we have Casey Salmi. Parents are Eric and Sandy Salmi of Reeseville. His barrel comes in at 289 pounds.
0: Here we go, $5 a pound, hit five at the bell, six, damn doctor, $7, universal, $8, simply crazy, now $9, $8, $9, Lester Family Farm, $10, $8, $9, $10, simply crazy, you're out, $10, $9, $10, $10, 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
1: Next, we have Wyatt Stark. Parents are Matt and Laura Stark of Watertown. His guilt weighs 280 pounds.
0: Here we go, $5 a pound, hip pot of the bill, universal, $6, Schreeder, $7, now $8, damn doctor, now $8, Drager, Haig, $9, damn doctors, now $10, hit $10, $11, hit $10, 11, damn doctor, now $12, hit 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
1: Next in the ring, we've got Isabel Justman. Parents are Jim and Lisa Justman of Juneau. Her barrel weighs 264 pounds.
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1: All right, we have Braden Bouchon in the ring right now. His parents are Nathan and Kelly Bouchon of Columbus. Guilt weighing 274 pounds.
0: I got $7 a pound, M and Har, now $8 a pound. It's 7 to the bid, 8, it's 7, 8, Paulson Crest, now 9, $8 to the bid, 9 on high, but you can 9 for it, at $9, now 10, at 9, now 10, Mid-State Equipment, $11, at 11 to the bid, Bayer, Schleicher, now, see, now 12, Mid-State, at Mid-State Equipment, $13, Schleicher, at $13, at 12 to the bid, 13, 12, 13, Paulson Crest, 14, at 13, 14, Mid-State Equipment, 15, at Port to the bid, 15, at 14, 15, Paulson Crest, you're out, at $15, $16, Mid-State, you're out. Now 17, hit 16, 17, hit 16, 17, 17, hit Schleicher, 16, 17, hit 16, 17, Paulson Crest, hit 16, now 17, 16, now 17. Sold them $16 a pound, Mid-State Equipment, contending bidders, Paulson Crest Seed, Schleicher Seed Solutions, Victor, and M&R.
1: Next in the ring, we have Daniel Kern. Parents are Lucas and Alan Kern, Alice Kern of Beaver Dam. Barrel weighting 259 pounds.
0: I got $8 a pound on State Farm, Gina Omeg, $9 a pound bet, at $10 Design Specialty, $11 on Edward Jones, now $12, Klonowski Real Estate, $13, at 12 to the bid, 13, 12 to the bid, 13, at 12, 13, Schmidt Crop Care, all 14, at 13, 14, Klonowski, at 13 to the bid, 14, 13, 14, at 13 to the bid, 14, Klonowski, at 13 to the bid, 14, Schmidt Crop, I got 13 on Schmidt Crop Care, $14 where, at 13 to 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
1: All right, in the ring, we've got Caden Schmidt. Parents are Craig and Nicole Schmidt of Juneau. Barrow weighing 253 pounds.
0: Here we go, $5 a pound. 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
0: I got $7 a pound, State Farm Insurance, Gene Omag, $8 per Not Housing, $9 Kester Ridge, $10, hit 9 of the 10, hit 9 of the 10, on 10, hit 9, 10, I got 9 on Kester Ridge, $10, hit 9 of the 10, on 10, on 10, Prairie Green, 11, hit 10 of the 11, Kester Ridge, you're out, hit 10 of the 11, 11, 11, 11, 11, hit 10 of the 11, $11, $12, hit 11 of the Hops Plumbing, now 12, hit $12, Hard, hit 11 of the 12 on Hops Plumbing, $12, hit 11 of the now 12. Toronto, Sold them $11 a pound. Hops Plumbing and Repair. Were you waving at me? That's okay. I still had $10 right behind you on Prairie Grain. Would you like to be 11 Kestrel? $10, 11 to 10 and a half. Hit 10 and a bit, half. Hit 10, half. Hit Castro Ridge, now 11. Hit 10 and a half and 11 for 10 and a half and 11 port. Hit 10 and a half and 11. $11, now half Castro. 11 and a bit, half. 11 and a half. Sold them in the back. $11 a pound. Zamorona Farms, contending bidder. Castro Ridge, Prairie Grain, State Farm Insurance, Sheena Omeg, Burnout Hazy Meats. And Mike's back to finish up the lambs.
1: All right, in the ring, we've got Elliot Redeker. Parents are Chris and Vicky Redeker of Juneau, with his homegrown lamb weighing 137 pounds.
2: Hey, you folks in Dodge County are doing a good job tonight. We got one little page of lambs. Remember, Holly sold that first round. We want to do a Letterbiss round. How's that? Hey, the young man's got a nice lamb right there. It can be $20 a pound stardom. One thing about them lambs, you know, they're not near as heavy. You can pay a whole lot more per pound. That ain't quite so painful. It can be $15 a pound to start them. That's good enough, 15. Yes, now 16. Bada-bomb, 15. Gotta go there, now 16. Gotta go there, now 16. That's good there, now 16. Bada-bomb, there, 15. Gotta go there, now 16 here. That's good there, now 16. Young man with a good lamb. 15, 16. Bada-bomb, 15. Go there, now 16. That's good there, now 16. Gotta go there, now 17. That's good there, now 17. Gotta go there, now 17. Gotta go there, now 17. That's good there, now 17. Bada-bomb, 16. Go there now, 17. Hut, go there now, 17. Want to go there now, 17. Hut, go there now, 17. Peter, you're out. 16, 17. 16, gotta go there now, 17. Want to go there now, 16. Gotta go there now, 17. Want to go there now, 17. Sell that lamb, $16 a pound. It goes to Edward Jones, $16 a pound. Contenders, hold that card up. HP Enterprises.
1: Next in the ring, we've got Wyatt Gaska. Parents are Jeff and Sarah Gaska of Beaver Dam with his homebred lamb weighing 128 pounds.
2: Hey, right here we got Wyatt Gaska. I got $100 a pound. Give me 101. They're holding their card up, and I didn't even have any money coming out. Did you bid $20 a pound, Gina Omeg? $20 a pound. 20. We got 15. Thank you. 16. Yes. Now 17. Johnson Sausage holds the money. 17. 18. 18. 19. Want to go there now? 19. 18. Got to go there now? 19. Want to go there now? 19 here. 18. Go there now? 19. Johnson Sausage holds the money. 18. Want to go there now? 19. 18. Got to go there now? 19. 18. Got to go there now? 19. Want to go there now? 19. 18. Now 19. 18. Got to go there now? 19. 19, want to go there now, 18, go there now, 19, dollar bill. and we're going to sell that lamb $18 a pound. Johnson Sauce.

0: 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And we had Lepke Plumbing Contender along with Gina Omeg and CJ Hazy Vet Service.
1: 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Parent is Joe Rake of Beaver Dam with her market lamb weighing 106 pounds.
0: Hey, welcome, Charlotte. 15, 16, 16, yes, now 17, yes, now 18, 19, what a good there, now 18, got a good there, now 20, 19, yes, now 1, 20, good there, now 1, got 20, good there, now 1, 21, 2, 21, go there, now 3, hut, good there, now 3, now 4, hut, good there, now 24, double, 3, go there, now 24, 24, bottom on, 23, 4, 5, 20,

25 now 26 by the ball there if I go there now 6 is all 25 now 26 do that 25 6 now 7 go there now 27

0: Hey, you've never heard this from an auctioneer. It's so high now, what's another dollar? 29, go 30. Yes, now 31. Now $31 bill. At 31, gotta go there, now 31. At $31 bill, there 30 bid. Now 31, there 30 and a 1. At 31, go there, 30 bid, now 31. At now 31, 2. At 31, now 32. At 31, 32. At 31, now 32. At 31, now 2. 1, 2, 31, 2. 1, 2, 31, now 2. Sell that lamb. $31 a pound, and that goes to Design Specialty Builders, $31 a pound. Contenders, hold that card up. That's CJF Trucking was a contender. Huff's Plumbing was contender also. Thank you all.
1: Next in the ring, we've got Savannah Gaska. Parents are Jeff and Sarah Gaska of Beaver Dam, with our homebred lamb weighing 153 pounds.
0: Hey, welcome, Savannah. We got 16, Gene Omeg, 17, yes, now 18, yes, now 19, 20, yes, now 21, 20 Gilder, now 1, 21 Dollar Bill there, 21, 20 bid, 21, Mid-State holds the money, 21 a pound, 20 here, now 1 there, 20 bid, a 1, at 21 go there, 21 a pound there, 21 a dollar there, 20 and a 1, at 21 gotta go there, 20 and a 1, at 21 a pound, now 2, at 21, 2, at 2 there, 1, 2, 21 now 2 there, 1 of the middle 2, at 21 now 22 go there, 21, now 2, 22, 21, 2, 1, 2, what are the penalty, what are the penalty? Sell that lamb, $21 a pound. CJ Hazy, been bidding all night, you're the buyer. Contender, we had Mid-State Equipment, Nicolet National Bank, Gina Omeg, Linky Seeds contender, Lash Plumbing also contender. Latch? Lashkey. Lashkey Plumbing. Hey, if you buy the rest of the animals tonight, I'll get it right. Lashkey Plumbing, thank you.
1: All right, in the ring, we've got Levi Tesh, parents Tyler and Sky Tesh of Neosho, with his market lamb weighing 138 pounds.
0: Hey, welcome, Levi. Give me 15 here. 15, gotta go there now. 15, bada bon there. Gotta go there now. 15, 15, wanna go there now. 16, go there now. 17, dada bell, wanna go there now. 18, gotta go there now. 18, gotta go there now. 19, gotta bada bon there. 18, 19. 18, wanna go there now. 19. 18, 19 a pound. 18, wanna go there now. 19. 18, 19, now 20. At 20, go there. 19, now 20. At 20, go there now. 20, wanna go there. 19, now 20, go there. 19, now 20. At 20, go there. 19, 20. At 20, go there. 20, go there. 19, now 20. Yes, now 1 there. 20 and a 1. At 21 there, 20 here, 1. At 20 bid, 21. At 21 go there, 20 bid, 21 there, 20 and a 1. At 21 there, 20 here, now 1 go there, 20 bid, now 21. Sell that lamb, $20 a pound, Universal Cooperative. I talked to somebody the other day and they said that the boss is on vacation. I think next year he's going to come back. Universal, you're doing a good job tonight. Thank you.
1: Next in the ring, we've got Charlotte Polnow. Parents are Nate and Esther Polnow of Reeseville. Her market lamb is weighing at 130 pounds.
0: Hey, welcome, Charlotte. 15, 16. Hut, go there now. 17, now 18, now 19. Gotta go there now. 20, go there now. 1 there, 21 there. 20 here, now 2 there. 1, 2 there. 1 of the middle 2. Hut, 22, now 3 there. To the bend, now 3. Hut, 23, go there now. 23. Right, bottom on there, 2, 3. Hut, 22, now 3 there. To the bend, now 3. Hut, 23, bottom on there, 23. Young lady, 23, yes, 4. Hut, 3, now 24. Hut, 24, dollar bill there, 3, 4. Hut, 3, now 24. Gotta go there, 3, now 4. Hut, 23 here, now 24, bottom pound. 23, now 24. Hut, 24, pound there, 3, 4. At 24, bottom on there, 23, gotta go there, now 24, 24, dollar bill here, at 23, now 24, at 24 there, 3 here, now 24, 24, go there, 3 bid, now 4, got 3, now 24, gonna sell that lamb, $23, it goes to John Streeter Truck Service. Contenders, we had Mid-State Equipment, Linky Seeds, hold them cards up. Over there, we had Badly Finishing, Benarski Farms contender, Gina Omeg contender, Nicolet Bank, Waupun Veterinary Service contender, Neff Farms also right there from Lowell, and Copland Keenis Company also contender.
1: Next in the ring, we've got Alexis Murfell. Parents are Jeff and Jamie Murfell of Fort Atkinson, with her market bred lamb at 126 pounds.
0: Hey, welcome. 15, 16. 15, gotta go there now. 16, young lady. Yes, now 17, wanna go there now. 16, gotta go there now. 17, 16, 17. Hut, go there now. 17, wanna go there now. 16, 17. 16, go there now. 17 here. Hut, 17, bada bon there. 16, go there now. 17, wanna go there now. 17, gotta go there now. 16, 17. Hut, 17, go there, dada bed. Hut, 16, now 17. Hut, now 18. 18, dada bill there. 17, 18. Hut, now 18, gotta go there now. 18 here. 17, wanna go there now. 18. You lost your young recruit of the night. $18 bill. 17, now 18. 17, 18. You better get better, though. 17, 18. 17, got to go there now. 18. Sell that lamb, $17.

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1: Next in the ring, we've got Abigail Schultz. Parents are Keith and Anna Schultz of Columbus. I'm weighing 109 pounds.
0: Hey, welcome, Abigail. 15, 16 here. 15, gotta go there, now 17. Now 17, go there. Kevin holds money, now 17, go there. 16, 17, right by the bottom there. 16 here, now 17. 17, wanna go there, now 18. 18, gotta go there, now 18, a pound there. 17, now 18. 17, 18. Now 18, gotta go. Yes, now 19. 18, now 19. 18, 19, by the right there. 18, 19, by the bottom there. 18, 19, now 20. 19, go there, now 20. 20, dollar bill there. 20, go there, 9. Yes, now 1. 20 and a 1. 21, 2. Hut one now two there, what the middle two? Hut 21 now two there, 1 2, what the middle two? Hut 21 now two, 1 2, what a bit now two there, 1 now 2. Sell that lamb, $21 a pound, and that goes to JP's detailing. Contenders, we had Prosser Farms contender.
1: Next up the ramp, we've got Campbell Panetti. Parents are Amy and Jay Panetti of Whoopon. Wither Market lamb weighing 99 pounds.
0: Hey, got 17, now 18. 17, now 18. About there, 7 to 18. Got to go there, now 18. 18, now 19. 18, now 19. Want to go there, now 20. Go there, 19, now 20. At 20, go there, 19, 20. At 19, upon now 20. Let's go there, 19, now 20 here. At 20, go there, 19, 20. 19, got to go there, now 20. Dollar bill there, 19, 20 here. At 20, go there, 19. Got to go there, now 20. 19, now 20. Want to go there, 19. Go there, now 20. Sell that lamb, $19 a pound. Gina Omeg, State Farm Insurance. Contender, we had Bukta LLC.
1: Next in the ring, we've got Eli Rehquist. Parents are Zach and Haley Rehquist and Ashley and Jim Aker of Juneau. With a market lamb weighing 144 pounds.
0: Hey, welcome here. Hey, give me 15 here. 15, got to go there now. 16, now 17, want to go there now. 18, 18, now 19, upon there. 18, 19. 18.

0: 18, want to go there now, 19 here. Think he sees, 18, 19. 18, want to go there now, 19. 18, got to go there now, 19, dollar bill there. 18, 19, 18, 19. 18, want to go there now, 19. 18, got to go there now, 19, upon there. 18, now, 19, upon there. 19, 18, 19, 18, got to go there now, 19. Sell that lamb, $18 a pound. Mid-State equipment, $18 a pound. Rates Red Angus was contender along with Linky Seeds.
1: Next, we've got Leroy Stegner. Parent is John Stegner of Beaver Dam with his market lamb weighing 104 pounds.
0: Hey, look at this young man doing a good job. 15, 16 here. 15, got to go there now, 17. Hit now, 17, got to go there now, 16, money there now, 17, want to go there now, 16, money back there now, 17, want to go there now, 17. 16, 17, hit 17, by the bond there, 16, 17, let's go there, 16, 17 here. Hit's now 18, 17, 18, upon there, 18, got to go there now, 18, 17, 18, 17, now 18, there's a bit of a 18. 18, got a bottle bond there, 18, 18, go there now, 18 here. 17, want to go there now, 18, upon there, 18, go there, 18, 17, 18, 17, 18, sell that lamb, $17 a pound. Benarski Farms is a buyer. Contenders, we had Rakes Red Angus Farm, contender.
1: Next at the ramp, we've got Grayson Reichquist. Parents are Zach and Haley Reichquist and Ashley and Jim Aker of Juneau with his market lamb weighing 162 pounds.
0: Hey, welcome, Grayson. 15, 16 here. 15, 17. At 17, now 18. Somebody have been a 18. 18, got to go there now. 18, 17. Might have been there now. 18, there's somebody have been a 18. 18, got to go there now. 18 here. 17, might be there now. 18, go there now. 18, somebody have been a 18. Now 19. 19, dollar bill there. 18, 19. 18, 19, now 20. At 20, dollar bill there. 20, go there. 19, now 20 here. At 20, go there. 19, 20. At now 20, go there. 19, got to go there. Now 20. At 20, go there. 20, go there. 19, now 20, go there. Now 20, got 19, got to go. There now 20. Sell that lamb, $19. 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
1: We have Allison Egan in here in the ring. Parent is Stephanie Egan from Reeseville with her market lamb weighing 141 pounds.
0: Hey, welcome, Allison. 15, 16 here. 15, go there. Now 17, want to go there. Now 16, want to fight there. Now 17, want to go there. Yes, now 18, got a bill there. Somebody been a 18. 18, got to go there. Now, yes, now 19. 18, now 19, want to go there. Now 19, right there. 18, got to go there. Now 19. 18, 19, got a bill there. 18, 19, want to go there. 18, got to go there. Now 19. 18, want to go there. Now 19. 18, want to fight there. Now 19, 19, upon there. 18, 19. 18, 19, got to go there. 18, 19, want to go there. 19, 18, go there. Now 19. Sell that lamb, $18 a pound. 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
1: Next up the ramp, we've got Zoe Flyer. Parents are Joshua and Krista Flyer of Fox Lake with a market lamb weight.

0: there, 19, 20, go there, 19, 20, 19, gotta go there, now 20 here, at 20, go there, 19, gotta go there, now 20, right by the ball there, 19, gotta go there, now 20, at now 20, go there, 19, 20, 19, now 20, go there, 19, 20 here, at 20, go there, right by the ball there, 19, gotta go there, now 20, go there, now 20, got 19, now 20, got 19, gotta go there, now 20, sell that lamb, $19 a pound. Duva's Egg is the buyer. 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
1: Next in the ring, we've got Jayla Albrecht. Parent is Juanita Albrecht of Waterloo with her market lamb weighing 131 pounds.
0: Hey, Jayla, 15, 16 here. 15, gotta go there, now 16, now 17, go there. Yes, now 18, a pound there, 17, I hold the money now, 18, my man now, 19, got a bill there, 18, 19, Miller, wanna give 19. 18, now 19 here, 19, a pound there, 18, wanna go there, now 19. 18, now 19, 19, a pound there, 18, 19, 18, 19. 18, 19, go there, 18, 19, a pound there, 18, gotta go there, now 19. Sell them, $18 a pound. That goes Fluid Quip Mechanical. Contenders, we had Miller Equipment Marketing was the contender.
1: Next, we've got Elliot Stegner. Parent is John Stegner of Beaver Dam with his market lamb weighing 127 pounds.
0: Hey, welcome, Elliot. 15, 16 here. 15, gotta go there, now 17. At 16, 17, by the bond, now 18 there, 17, 18. 18, gotta go there, 17, now 18, about there, 17, 18. At now 18, about there, 17, 18. At now 18, 18, go there, 17. 18, about there, 17, 18. 18, about there, 17, 18. 18, gotta go there, now 18, 17, now 18. 18, 17, 18, 17, 18, 17, 18. Sell that lamb, $17 a pound. Zecker. Excavating. Zecker Excavating. Contenders, we had Ranks Red Angus.
1: Next, we've got Leo Panetti. Parents are Amy and Jay Panetti of Waupun with his market lamb weighing 123 pounds.
0: Hey, welcome, Leo. 15, 16, Gino Meg. 15, 16, 17. At 17, go there, now 17, a bond there. 16, 17, gotta go there, now 17, 16, 17. At 17, right up on there, 16, 17. At 17, a bond there, 16, go there, now 17. Now 18, a bond there, 17, 18. 18, a bond there, 17, 18. At now 18, gotta go there, now 18, 17, 18. 18, go there, now 18, a bond there, 17. Now 18, 18, a bond there, 17. Now 18, a bond there, 17, 18. 17, go there, now 18. Sell them, 17 to what account? $17 a pound. Who? Van Esner Family Farms. Van Esner Family Farms, Gina Omeg contender. And also Gravity Farms contender.
1: Next we have Lex Lenz. Parents are Leslie and Ryan Lenz of Beaver Dam with his homebred lamb weighing 139 pounds.
0: Hey, welcome, Lex. What do you got? 16, 17, 15, 16. 16, 17, 18. 17, now 18, a bond there, 17, 18. 18, a bond there, 17, 18. Gotta go there, now 18, 17, 18. 18, a bond there, 17, 18. 18, go there, now 18, a bond there, 17, 18, a bond there, 17, 18, there, 17, a half. 17, go to half there, 17, a half. Now half there, 17, go to half. 17, 50, go there, now half there, 17, a half. 17, now half, 17, a half. 17, go to half there, now half by the bond there, 17, 50. 17, gotta go there, now half there, 17, now half. Half 17, go to half there, 17, a half, 17, 17.50. Get a market, $17. We got them right there. Thank you very much. Gravity Farm, $17 a pound. Contenders, we had Waupani Vet Service.
1: Next, we've got Jace Ferrari. Parent is Sophie Bishop of Beaver Dam with his market lamb weighing 117 pounds.
0: And I got Gene Omega, 17 a pound, 18. 17, now 18 a pound there, 17 a 18 here. 18 a pound there, 17, 18. Yes, now 19, dollar bill, right by the bond there, 18, 19. 18, now 19, let it go there, now 19 here. 18, now 19 a pound there, 18, 19. 18, now 19. Hey, I tell you what, don't ask her, ask me. $19 a pound. I've got 18, bet it's all 19. You can listen to her on the way home. Give me $19. 18, 19 a pound there. 18, 19 a pound there. 18, got to go there now. 19. Sell that lamb. $18. BZ Services LLC, $18 a pound.

of the night right there, a great young girl, a good friend of mine, who would give $2 a pound. Oh, my, we're not friends anymore, are we? 15, 16, 16, got to go there, now 17, yes, now 18, I'm on there, yes, now 19, I'm on there, 18, now 19, 18, 19, 20, now 20 and a 1, at 21 there, 21, now 2, at 21, 2, now you're out there, 21, 2, yes, now 3 there, 2 to bend, now 23, at 23, I'm on there, 2, 3, 22, now 23 there, 2 there, now 23, at 22, now 23 there, 2 bend, now 23, at 23... Kalen, are we better friends now? 22, 23, $23 a pound. 22, 23, 23. Tiggle there now, they got tiggle there now. 23. Sell that lamb. $22 a pound. Wapan Veterinary Service. 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
1: Lows level off around 61. Tonight, under partly cloudy skies, southerly winds 5 to 10 miles per hour. Overcast tomorrow, chance of thunderstorms, highs around 77. Lows around 59. Tomorrow night, chance for storms. Upper 70s Saturday with a chance for showers, mid-70s Sunday. I'm meteorologist Jennifer Wojcicki on 95.3 WBEV, powered by Daily Dodge. Right now, 71.

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1: ABC News, I'm Dave Packer. Iran's foreign minister strongly condemning President Trump's new threat of an economic D-Day on the country. ABC's Rachel Scott.
2: Vice President J.D. Vance saying the war with Iran is now in a new phase.
3: This is a delicate dance because we apply economic pressure to them. They're going to try to apply economic pressure to us.
2: Amid all this uncertainty, oil prices are rising. Gas now averaging about $4.10 a gallon. And over on Wall Street, the markets are reeling. The Dow plunging more than 700 points.
1: Also adding to the downward pressure, U.S. debt Wednesday reaching $40 trillion. An arrest in an alleged terror plot in New York State that would have targeted the New York State Capitol building in Albany. Authorities say 35-year-old Jessica Bowie allegedly pledged allegiance to ISIS. Jury selection started today for Grammy Award-winning Chicago rapper Lil Durk. He's accused of ordering the murder of rapper Quando Rondo in an ambush that resulted in the death of Quando Rondo's cousin. Durk pleaded not guilty. This is ABC News.
4: Lows level off around 61. Tonight, under partly cloudy skies, southerly winds 5 to 10 miles per hour. Overcast tomorrow, chance of thunderstorms, highs around 77. Lows around 59. Tomorrow night, chance for storms. Upper 70s, Saturday, with a chance for showers, mid-70s, Sunday. I'm meteorologist Jennifer Wojcicki on 95.3 WBEV, powered by Daily Dodge. Right now, 71.

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0: level off around 61 tonight under partly cloudy skies, southerly winds 5 to 10 miles per hour. Overcast tomorrow, chance of thunderstorms, highs around 77. Lows around 59, tomorrow night, chance for storms. Upper 70s Saturday with a chance for showers, mid-70s Sunday. I'm meteorologist Jennifer Wojcicki on 95.3 WBEV, powered by Daily Dodge. Right now, it's 70 degrees.
1: Here's the snap. Everybody out for a pass. Good protection. Throws middle.
2: Oh, and so, yes. Touchdown. Oh, yes.
1: Diving grab. Tucker Kraft. The Packers lead it 6-0. Snap to Goff. Rush on. Goff looking. He's hit. He's yes. Sacked. And there is your dagger delivered by Devontae Wyatt.
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0: get ready for an exciting Kids and Families Day on Friday, August 21st. 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

0: You're working the night shift with Jeff Hall, WBEV.
1: News. I'm Dave Packer. A charter plane with eight people on board crashed in a remote area of western Alaska, says a federal official. A search and rescue operation is underway. An Albany woman appeared in federal court on terrorism charges today. The FBI arrested 35-year-old Jessica Bowie, saying she planned to attack the New York State Capitol building.
2: FBI officials say they became aware of Bowie after she was active on social media, allegedly posting increasingly radical comments. They say on May 28th, Bowie allegedly swore allegiance to the leader of ISIS, becoming a member. Then the FBI set up a sting where

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2: Lows level off around 61. Tonight, under partly cloudy skies, southerly winds 5 to 10 miles per hour. Overcast tomorrow, chance of thunderstorms, highs around 77. Lows around 59. Tomorrow night, chance for storms. Upper 70s Saturday with a chance for showers, mid 70s Sunday. I'm meteorologist Jennifer Wojcicki on 95.3 WBEV, powered by Daily Dodge. Currently, it's 68 degrees.

0: Wrestling returns to Good Karma Park at the Dodge County Fair Saturday night, August 22nd, with Frozen Tundra Wrestling's Radio Park Rumble 3. FTW King of the North champ Garrison Creed defends his title against the Big Brolic Cowboy Tyson Maddox. Rocky King defends the 151 title while the Ninja Dragons put the Frozen Few Tag Team Championships on the line. The arrogant, handsome Harley T. Morris also returns to Dodge County. And the main event, Beaver Dam's own Baker Boys, with Wade Bates in their corner, face the Scumbag Army with Wally Lukaczynski in their corner. Losers see their manager get their head and facial hair shaved in the ring. Will it be Wade or will it be Wally? Frozen Tundra Wrestling, Radio Park Rumble 3. 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Bell time is 5 p.m.
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1: Iran's foreign minister strongly condemning President Trump's new threat of economic sanctions on the country. The U.S. Army's 9th Brigade Engineer Battalion is offering a special incentive for troops who re-enlist soon for extra days off in November. Time to the release of the video game Grand Theft Auto 6. 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
3: Lows level off around 61. Tonight, under partly cloudy skies, southerly winds 5 to 10 miles per hour. Overcast tomorrow, chance of thunderstorms, highs around 77. Lows around 59. Tomorrow night, chance for storms. Upper 70s, Saturday, with a chance for showers, mid-70s, Sunday. I'm meteorologist Jennifer Wojcicki on 95.3 WBEV, powered by Daily Dodge. Currently 66.
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0: Zymeer Hughes was trying to scare people, make them run. Who's scared now? Who's running now?
1: They say he harassed 15 to 16 people on city streets.
0: You think it's funny to scare people? Well, get ready to get scared by us.
1: Officials say Hughes travels for work and could be on the West Coast.
2: The FDA is upgrading an ongoing blueberry recall over E. coli concerns. 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
4: Lows dip down to about 61 overnight under partly cloudy skies, southerly winds 5 to 10 miles per hour. Cloudy skies expected Friday. Chance of thunderstorms. High temperatures reach up to 77. Chance for storms Friday night. Lows level off around 59. Partly cloudy skies. I'm meteorologist Jennifer Wojcicki on 95.3 WBEV, powered by Daily Dodge. 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

Hey, welcome to a brand new day, a brand new Friday morning, almost the weekend, and a brand new Insomnia show. I'm Jeff Hall with music from the Slumberland Furniture Studios at 100 Bill McCollum Way in the Global Media Center, Beaver Dam, Wisconsin, and open up the vault for today's date in rock and roll history. First couple records that dropped on my head, girl groups, one from 1961. Tamla Records releases the Marvelettes' first single, Please Mr. Postman, which will sell over a million copies and become their biggest hit, reaching the top of both the Billboard Pop and the R&B charts. Also today, after a couple of flop singles for smaller record companies, the Ronettes scored their only Billboard Top 10 hit with their first effort for Phil Spector, Be My Baby, reaches number two. None of their other records, including Baby I Love You, The Best Part of Breaking Up, and Do I Love You, Walking in the Rain, could even crack the top 20. And today in 1965, Barry Maguire's Eve of Destruction and the Lovin' Spoonful's Do You Believe in Magic enter the Billboard Top 100. Maguire's Eve of Destruction would top the charts on September 25th, and Lovin' Spoonful's Do You Believe in Magic would peak at number 9 in October of 65. Two great records entering the charts today in 1965.

The last time in Satisfaction by the Rolling Stones from their album Out of Our Heads, which was number one on the Billboard 200 charts today in 1965 on the strength of those two records. This album pushed Beatles sixth out of the top spot. Well, it is obituary and concert time. That's how we roll on the Insomnia Show. We just knock out the news stories as they come down the pike. In 2021, Don Everly of the Everly Brothers passed away at the age of 84. The duo placed 27 songs on the Billboard Top 40 between 1957 and 1967, elected into the Rock and Roll Hall of Fame in 1986, four of their records, Wake Up Little Susie, All I Have to Do is Dream, Bird Dog, and Kathy's Clown, all reached number one. Don's brother Phil had passed away in 2014 at the age of 74. I've got an Everly Brothers concert. Not going to lie to you. I picked this CD up years ago at Fleet Farm here in Beaver Dam. And that's when CDs were on their way out. They were in end caps all over stores everywhere, marked down to $3 or $4. And this one is from a concert from 1973 when the Everly Brothers reunited after being broke up for some time. The recording quality is great, so let's go to the stage for Kathy's Clown, Gone, Gone, Gone, You Send Me, and we will have time for the whole concert as we make our way through the morning on the Insomnia Show. Don and Phil, the Everly Brothers, 95.3. Let's go to the stage.

Thank you, Silla. Phil and I would like to dedicate this song to you for showing up and making this a success for us. And we've had our ups and downs, and tonight it makes up for all of it. You forget about all the bad times when it comes to a time like this, and it just goes on, and we hope to keep doing this forever until whatever happens. Thank you for being here tonight. Here's a song just for you.

0: We'd like to dedicate that song to all of you that showed up here tonight.
1: Everly Brothers from 1973 in concert. We have time for the whole thing. That was their take on Sam Cooke's You Send Me. We'll take a break, get the news update from ABC, and be back to the concert as today is the day in 2021 that Don Everly of the Everly Brothers passed away at the age of 84. We'll get the news update from ABC and be back with more. 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
2: ABC News, I'm Dave Packer. The FBI arresting a woman, 35-year-old Jessica Bowie, for allegedly planning to attack the New York State Capitol building in Albany. ABC's Pierre Thomas.
3: The charge is providing material support to a terrorist organization, in this case, ISIS. And again, they are maintaining in this press conference is that this woman had deadly intentions, according to the FBI and the Department of Justice, and that she was embarking upon a plan to carry out an attack on the state capitol of New York, in which she was plotting to allegedly kill members of that state Senate.
2: Sources tell ABC News former Congressman Eric Swalwell was served a warrant by federal agents, and they seized his laptop and iPhone Saturday night. Sources say the criminal investigation centers around allegations of sexual assault. A days-long power emergency unfolding in Indiana. Tens of thousands of customers still without power following last week's historic storms and flooding. This is ABC News.
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0: 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Mainly cloudy skies expected overnight with lows around 61. Winds out of the south, 5 to 10 miles per hour. Cloudy skies expected Friday. Chance of thunderstorms. High temperatures reach up to 77. Partly cloudy skies. Friday night, chance of thunderstorms. Lows dip down to about 59. I'm meteorologist Jennifer Wojcicki on 95.3 WBEV, powered by Daily Dodge. Currently, it's 65 degrees.
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Back with more of the Insomnia Show on this Friday morning. I'm Jeff Hall, your host with the most records. Riz, keeping it on the low key, that is. We are in the middle of an Everly Brothers concert from 1974. The occasion is a sad one. It's an obituary. Don Everly of the Everly Brothers passed away today in 2021 at the age of 84. A duo who placed 27 songs on the Billboard Top 40. And we go back to the stage. We'll have some more of the concert next hour as well. It's a long one. So let's go back to the stage. 1973 Everly Brothers in concert. Enjoy 95.3.

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0: thunderstorms. High temperatures reach up to 77. Partly cloudy skies. Friday night, chance of thunderstorms. Lows dip down to about 59. I'm meteorologist Jennifer Wojcicki on 95.3 WBEV, powered by Daily Dodge. Right now, 64.
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1: 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B.O.W. and Tom Heisman are going to dust the Baker boys, and you're going to be looking like Mr. Clean. 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

Hey, hour number two of the Insomnia Show is on the air, and we're finishing up our look at the Everly Brothers in concert. 1973 is when it was recorded. And as I was saying last hour, if you just joined us, it's a CD that I bought at Fleet Farm here in Beaver Dam years ago when CDs were getting cleared off the racks. I got a lot of great in-concert CDs for as little as $2 a piece. Loaded up on them. And it's stuff that I play all the time on the overnight show. Good stuff, like this one. The Everly Brothers, Don Everly of the Everly Brothers, passed away at the age of 84 today in 2021. After putting 27 songs on the Billboard Top 40, I felt that it was worth a listen. They were elected into the Rock and Roll Hall of Fame in 1986. Four of their records went to number one. And Don's brother Phil passed away in 2014 at the age of 74. Let's go back to the stage to finish it up with Lucille, The Beatles' Let It Be, and the closer is Good Golly Miss Molly. Everly Brothers, 1973, 95.3 WBEV.

The experiences that Don and I have had here the last two nights are so rare. I don't know, we'll never have another two nights like this the rest of our lives, no matter what happens. And I thank you all for it. It's just been unbelievable. Thank you.

0: Thank you. 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

0: It's like a box of chocolates. You never know what you're going to get. That was John Lee Hooker. One bourbon, one shot, and one beer on tomorrow's birthday list. John Lee Hooker, born in 1917. As we jump ahead to August 22nd for some of our birthdays so that we can bring you Saturday Morning Live tomorrow morning. See how that works? Anyway, we've got some great stuff from John Lee Hooker and Canned Heat, a two-record set that came out in 1971. We've got Whiskey and Women and Let's Make It, taking us to the ABC News break as we take birthdays seriously on the Insomnia Show at 95.3.
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0: That's Make It Pretty Baby. That is John Lee Hooker along with Canned Heat. That is Alan Blind, Al Wilson on the harmonica. We've got another one, some slow blues, just you and me. Ooh, and we come back from the ABC News as we take birthdays seriously, as always, on the Insomnia Show. John Lee Hooker, born August 22nd, 1917. We'll be right back after this from ABC.
1: ABC News, I'm Dave Packer. Alaska Senator Lisa Murkowski offering her condolences after the FAA says a small plane, a Cessna 441, crashed in a remote western Alaska area near Cape Newenham Thursday. 8 people were on board. A search and rescue operation initiated, the FAA will investigate. An American woman accused of pledging allegiance to ISIS and planning an attack on the New York State Capitol building. The FBI arresting 35-year-old Jessica Bowie, charges of providing material support to ISIS. John Cohen, ABC News contributor and former Homeland Security official.

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1: Lows dip down to about 61 overnight under partly cloudy skies, southerly winds 5 to 10 miles per hour. Cloudy skies expected Friday. Chance of thunderstorms, daytime highs approaching 76. Chance for storms, Friday night, lows dip down to about 59, partly cloudy skies. I'm meteorologist Jennifer Wojcicki on 95.3 WBEV, powered by Daily Dodge. Currently, it's 64 degrees.
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taking birthdays seriously the way we always do on the Insomnia Show. We're up to tomorrow's birthday list, and Dale Hawkins in the rearview mirror there with Susie Q. Dale Hawkins, born in 1938. That was the original version of Susie Q from 1957. Today's kids know the Creedence Clearwater Revival, and kids, yeah, us in our 70s. But anyway, we know the Creedence Clearwater Revival one better, I am sure. Ron Dante, lead vocalist for the cartoon band The Archies from 1969, who had a number one record with Sugar Sugar. Ron Dante on tomorrow's birthday list, born in 1945. At the same time The Archies were kicking out that record, a real group fronted by Ron Dante was on the charts at the same time. They called themselves the Cufflinks. So what we're going to do here is we're going to play Sugar Sugar. We're going to play his follow-up, Sunshine. And then we're going to play Tracy by the Cufflinks, effectively making it a triple shot of Ron Dante records, born August 22nd, 1945. That's how we roll on the Insomnia Show at 95.3 WBEV.

0: 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Currently, it's 63 degrees.
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Time to hand the mic back.

Welcome into another episode of Beatles at Bar Time. We haven't done one of these lately. Not a lot of Beatles in the news in the last week or so, but we're back, Jack. I'm Jeff Hall, your host with the most Beatle records in the 2 a.m. hour, Central Time, Wisconsin time. Today, in 1966, on their last ever U.S. tour, the Beatles performed in two cities due to cancellation due to rain the previous day. First, they performed at Crosley Field in Cincinnati, Ohio. Then they flew to St. Louis, Missouri for a concert at Busch Stadium where they performed under a tarp due to heavy rain. This was the gig that convinced Paul McCartney that the Beatles should stop performing live. I've got their 1966 set list. They stuck to this list all through their final tour of America, and I'm going to play them in the order that the Beatles played them in. Starting out with rock and roll music, we also got She's a Woman, If I Needed Someone, and Day Tripper. And just to save the radio audience the screaming, I am playing the studio versions on Beatles at Bar Time.

Beelzebar time continues. The Beatles did two shows today in 1966 on their last ever U.S. tour due to rain. And this was the day in history that convinced Paul McCartney that the Beatles should maybe not play live anymore after 1966. And except for the rooftop in 1969, they didn't do just that. Back to the stage, three more. Babies in Black, I Feel Fine, and Yesterday. And we're playing the studio versions because the screaming just drowns them out. It's Beatles' Bar Time, 95.3 WBV.

finishing up Beatles at Bar Time on their last ever U.S. tour. They perform in two cities today due to cancellations the previous day. Crosby Field in Cincinnati, Ohio, and then St. Louis, Missouri later in the day for a concert at Busch Stadium, performing under a tarp due to heavy rain. Four more songs to wrap up this set. This is the set that the Beatles stuck to all through 1966. I Want to Be Your Man, Nowhere Man, Paperback Writer, and Long Tall Sally. And that's going to do it for the Friday night edition of Beatles at Bar Time on the Insomnia Show at 95.3 WBEV.

0: Beatles wrapping up their 1966 set with a Little Richard cover, Long Tall Sally. All right, that's going to do it for Beatles at Bar Time. We'll be back with more random stories and the birthday list for today's date in rock and roll history right after this from ABC. 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
1: News, I'm Dave Packer. A charter plane with eight people on board crashed in a remote area of western Alaska, says a federal official. A search and rescue operation is underway. An Albany woman appeared in federal court on terrorism charges today. The FBI arrested 35-year-old Jessica Bowie, saying she planned to attack the New York State Capitol building.
2: FBI officials say they became aware of Bowie after she was active on social media, allegedly posting increasingly radical comments. They say on May 28th, Bowie allegedly swore allegiance to the leader of ISIS, becoming a member. Then the FBI set up a sting where at least three undercover informants posing as Islamic radicals say they made contact with Bowie. She allegedly discussed executing the plot, including what would happen if she encountered police.
1: ABC's Pierre Thomas. Jurors in the Duane KVD Davis murder trial spent the day listening to a 2008 recording in which prosecutors say Davis admitted having a role in the murder of rapper Tupac Shakur. This is ABC News.
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1: Lows dip down to about 61 overnight under partly cloudy skies, southerly winds 5 to 10 miles per hour. Cloudy skies expected Friday. Chance of thunderstorms. Daytime highs approaching 76. Chance for storms Friday night. Lows dip down to about 59. Partly cloudy skies. I'm meteorologist Jennifer Wojcicki on 95.3 WBEV, powered by Daily Dodge. Currently, it's 63 degrees.
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1967, the Doors started working on their second album at Sunset Sound Studios in Hollywood. When released in September of 67, Strange Days reached number 3 on the Billboard 200 and gave the band 2 top 30 singles, People Are Strange and Love Me 2 Times. Time to hit the birthday list. Although he's more known as a country music star, Kenny Rogers, born today in 1938, first came to prominence in the rock and roll era in 1968 with the first edition and a little bit of Mickey Newberry psychedelia. Just dropped in to see what condition my condition was in.

Jackie DeShannon on the birthday list. Jackie was born in 1944. And we just played two songs that really hold up well. What the World Needs Now is Love, and Put a Little Love in Your Heart. Yeah, I can't argue with that. All right, one more birthday on the list. A lot of songs from this group. How do you pick just one? Journey, Steve Smith, on the birthday list. Today, Steve was born in 1954. Journey, wrapping up the bar time hour at 95.3 WBEV, powered by Dealey Dodge.

0: Dipped down to about 61 overnight under partly cloudy skies, southerly winds 5 to 10 miles per hour. Cloudy skies expected Friday. Chance of thunderstorms, daytime highs approaching 76. Slight chance of thunderstorms, Friday night, lows level off around 59, partly cloudy skies. I'm meteorologist Jennifer Wojcicki on 95.3 WBEV, powered by Daily Dodge. Right now, it's 62 degrees.
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Oak Ridge Boys in Alabama kicking off the Friday morning edition of Country Flashback Overnight. Good morning, everybody. I'm your host with the most hardcore country, the way it used to be, the way it ought to be. If you like songs with fiddle, if you like songs with steel guitar, doghouse bass, great lyrics, and voices who you know, who you can trust. Anyway, we've got a show for you as I morph my way into being Pam Yonke, the fabulous Farm Babes, maybe not so fabulous opening act. I'm Jeff All, full of it as always this morning, with great tunes from folks like Faith Hill, George Strait, John Denver, Dolly Parton, Charlie Rich, with Jamie Fricke, a duet, and more. Let's get started. Going down the highway with Steve Warner. This one from 1986 on Country Flashback Overnight.

0: Charlie Rich, the Silver Fox, along with Jamie Fricke on that one from way back in 1978. Hardcore country, the way it used to be, the way it ought to be, will continue on 95.3 WBEV, powered by Daily Dodge. 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
1: ABC News, I'm Dave Packer. Alaska Senator Lisa Murkowski offering her condolences after the FAA says a small plane, a Cessna 441, crashed in a remote western Alaska area near Cape Newenham Thursday. 8 people were on board. A search and rescue operation initiated. The FAA will investigate. An American woman accused of pledging allegiance to ISIS and planning an attack on the New York State Capitol building. The FBI arresting 35-year-old Jessica Bowie. Charges of providing material support.
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2: Mainly cloudy skies expected overnight with lows around 61. Winds out of the south, 5 to 10 miles per hour. Cloudy skies expected Friday. Chance of thunderstorms. High temperatures reach up to 76. Slight chance of thunderstorms. Friday night, lows level off around 59. Partly cloudy skies. I'm meteorologist Jennifer Wojcicki on 95.3 WBEV, powered by Daily Dodge. Right now, 62.
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Willie Nelson on the road again from 1980 from his Honeysuckle Rose album, and from 1979 from the small screen, here's Waylon Jennings and Theme from the Dukes of Hazzard on this Friday morning on Country Flashback Overnight.

another. I had to have my party wine, broke her heart so many times. And then one night she said, sweetheart, the party's over.

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0: Philadelphia city officials say they have now identified the man seen on surveillance video this week chasing people, mostly women, in a creepy doll-like mask. ABC's Rhiannon Alley has the latest.
4: Authorities in Philadelphia are asking the public to help them find the masked man terrorizing people across the city, now identifying him as 22-year-old Zymir Hughes.
5: If Zymir Hughes was trying to scare people, make them run, who's scared now? Who's running now?
4: They say he harassed 15 to 16 people on city streets.
5: You think it's funny to scare people? Well, get ready to get scared by us.
4: Officials say Hughes travels for work and could be on the West Coast.
0: The first deportation flight from the U.S. to Haiti since the administration ended temporary protected status for thousands of Haitians lifted off yesterday. The flight touching down in Haiti with 161 passengers who were all released. I'm Sherry Preston, ABC News.
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7: Mainly cloudy skies expected overnight with lows around 61. Winds out of the south, 5 to 10 miles per hour. Cloudy skies expected Friday. Chance of thunderstorms. High temperatures reach up to 76. Slight chance of thunderstorms. Friday night, lows level off around 59. Partly cloudy skies. I'm meteorologist Jennifer Wojcicki on 95.3 WBEV, powered by Daily Dodge. Right now, 62.
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14: Thank you. on a warm summer's evening, on a train bound for nowhere, I met up with a gambler. 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

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Jeff All with a look at today's date in country music history, opening up the vault. Our journey beginning this morning in 1938, born on this day in Houston, Texas, Kenny Rogers, singer, songwriter, record producer, actor, entrepreneur, charted more than 120 hit singles across various music genres, topping the country and pop album charts more than 200 individual weeks, voted the favorite singer of all time in a 1986 joint poll by readers of both USA Today and People. How do I prune it down to four songs, right? We just played The Gambler from 1979. How about Islands in the Stream from 1983, Kenny Rogers and Dolly Parton, and some newer stuff, Buy Me a Rose and The Greatest from the late 90s. Kenny Rogers, born on this day in 1938.

1936, as we look at today's date in country music history on the Insomnia Show and Country Flashback Overnight, Jeff Hall reporting for 95.3 WBEV. Born on this day in 1939, country singer-songwriter with the Statler Brothers, Harold Reed. He wrote two of their number one hits, Elizabeth and Do You Know You Are My Sunshine. Harold Reed died on April 25th, 2020. He was 80 years old. Here's a double shot of the Statler Brothers.

her version of Willie Nelson's song Crazy during sessions at Bradley Film and Recording Studio in Nashville. Patsy Cline's husband had first heard the song on a jukebox in Nashville and later played it to his wife, who absolutely hated it because Willie Nelson's demo spoke the lyrics ahead and behind the beat. Well, that's what Willie does. Cline's producer Owen Bradley arranged it in a ballad form in which it was recorded. Recorded today in 1961. A classic from Patsy Cline with a, at that time, little-known songwriter named Willie Nelson.

0: Garth Brooks from 1989, Capitol Records released that one, written by Garth Brooks and Kent Blazy, released on his self-titled 1989 debut album. Garth Brooks also appears on The Hits, The Limited Series, and Double Live. It was his first number one single on the country charts. And that's going to do it for today's date in country music history, Garth Brooks and If Tomorrow Never Comes. Let's get the news update from ABC. We'll wind this thing down. Pass it on over to Pam Yonke, the fabulous farm babe, and the Midwest Farm Report Show. 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
1: ABC News, I'm Sherry Preston. Another rough night when it comes to the weather. A major storm system rolling through the Northeast overnight, impacting a number of subway lines in New York City, including flooding problems at some stations. Some people in Indiana have been without power for more than a week now following storms across the Midwest. Noblesville, Indiana Mayor Chris Jensen says they're still cleaning up the community.
2: So we have volunteers by the hundreds being deployed to homes to help individuals clean those homes out, get that the debris out to the curb so our street department can get in there and get that debris removed.

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4: Mainly cloudy skies expected overnight with lows around 61. Winds out of the south, 5 to 10 miles per hour. Cloudy skies expected Friday. Chance of thunderstorms. High temperatures reach up to 76. Slight chance of thunderstorms. Friday night, lows level off around 59. Partly cloudy skies. I'm meteorologist Jennifer Wojcicki on 95.3 WBEV, powered by Daily Dodge. Right now, it's 61 degrees.
5: Night Owl's Roost with

I know it's later on in August, but there's still a lot of good weather left to go on, like a Tennessee River run. That's Daryl Worley, Brooks and Dunn, Dwight Yoakam, just about putting the lid on another edition of Country Flashback overnight as I send you off into the weekend with an ear cootie. Song that's going to play in your head all morning long. Love me or hate me for these. Hey, I'm Jeff Hall saying get out there, enjoy your Friday, enjoy your weekend, enjoy the Dodge County Fair, and we'll be back at midnight. It was Saturday Morning Live. All the music that we play on the Insomnia Show on Saturday mornings, live and in concert. And I'm going to leave you with this ear cootie. Fabulous Farm Babe Pam Yonke and the Midwest Farm Report Show is next from 5 till 6, Monday through Friday on 95.3 WBEV. Good luck shaking this one. Brad Paisley doing the honors this morning. Good morning.

0: Sky isn't always caused by a lightning bolt. It's a look at rare nocturnal illuminations on the Old Farmer's Almanac Radio Report.
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0: 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Baseball legend Wilt Chamberlain was born on this day, and in 1959, Hawaii became our 50th state. Have you ever been surprised by a flash in the night, even when no storms are around? Any number of natural phenomenon could be to blame. The most common is lightning that's reflected off high-level clouds like a mirror. Sometimes called heat lightning, its silent flash can originate from a lightning bolt up to 50 miles away. Exploding meteorites can light up the countryside. Dramatic fireballs occur every 2 or 3 years. And smaller displays are more frequent. And the northern lights often surprise sky watchers. Usually confined to the northern latitudes, they sometimes awe southerners with a surprise visit. That's the Old Farmer's Almanac Radio Report. 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
3: Chance for storms today. Otherwise, cloudy skies expected. Daytime highs approaching 76. South winds 8 to 15 miles per hour. Slight chance for storms tonight. Lows dip down to about 59. Partly cloudy skies. Highs level off around 77 with fog and spots early tomorrow, a mix of clouds and sun. I'm meteorologist Jennifer Wojcicki on 95.3 WBEV, powered by Daily Dodge. Currently 61.
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0: This is the Leo Amon Equity Livestock in Lamira with this marketing update. Fed cattle, high yielding choice and prime beef steers, never 214 to 219. Choice beef steers, never 206 to 213. And the selects low yielding unfished beef steers, never $2 and down. Choice and prime beef crossbred steers, never 205 to 215. High yielding choice and prime Holstein steers, 210 to 215. The choice Holstein steers and heifers, 2 to 209. And the low yielding selects are regular and unfished Holstein steers and heifers, 198 down. Market cows, high yielding cows, 135 to 155. Carter's Utilities and lower yielding cows at 90 to 134. And the lower yielding care shells, trim and doubtful health at 30 to 89. Market pulls, 190 to 240 per pound. Our next auction will be Friday, August 21, starting at 11 a.m. with fed cattle, followed by bulls and cows, 12 noon hay and bedding. This is Leo Amon Equity Livestock in Lamira with this marketing update, and we thank you for your business.
1: For today, we'll have mostly cloudy skies with showers and storms becoming likely, high temperatures into the mid-70s. For tonight, still a chance for storms in the evening. Some storms could be strong to severe at times with lows in the upper 50s. Saturday, some patchy fog to start, then clearing skies, high of 77, Sunday mid-70s. And that's your latest forecast. I'm meteorologist Michael Caron, 95.3 WBEV, powered by Daily Dodge. Right now, it's 62.
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3: Oklahoma State University Extension Livestock Marketing Specialist Dr. Daryl Peel says while drought is better in Texas and Oklahoma, those conditions in other major beef cow states might hinder the rebuilding of the cow herd.
6: We've still got drought in Kansas, parts of Missouri, parts of Nebraska. You know, the question from the broader market is have we sort of reduced that overall drought picture nationally to a point where drought is not really driving the overall cattle numbers as much, certainly for producers that are caught in that.
3: Missouri is facing 81% moderate drought or worse versus 40% last year. Kansas is currently facing 82% moderate drought or worse compared to 47% last year. Oklahoma is now at 23% moderate drought or worse, down from a year ago at 62%. In Texas, moderate drought or worse is at 31%, down from last year's 93%. Dr. Peel says, for now, it's important for cattle producers to closely watch for market signals.
6: We're at a point now where the overall, for example, the cow culling numbers might not reflect the impact of the drought nationally so much as it has in the past. Now, I say that we haven't really seen that yet. Beef cow slaughter, for example, is down this year about 12%. That's a sharp drop from last year. But honestly, in terms of stopping liquidation and stabilizing this cow herd, it really needs to drop more than that.
3: And he says, depending on the location, some producers are going to start thinking about rebuilding their herd.
6: We've seen so much dynamics this year. Obviously, the prices are higher. The market's beginning to send those signals that we probably are smaller than we need to be, that we need to rebuild some. I think we've got a lot of strong markets ahead of us.
3: I'm Lori Boyer. For more cattle industry information, log on to agriculture.com.
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3: Celebrating the 2026 Sesquicentennial Farms, those carrying on the tradition of family farming for more than 150 years, and Century Farms, properties that have been in the family for 100 years. We're at the Wisconsin State Fair where the awards program is taking place. It's brought to you by Compeer Financial. I'm talking with Paul Kirshner, who is receiving a Century Farm Award. His property is located in Waupaca County in Union Township, which is near Clintonville. And he is quietly very proud of his family's accomplishments.
4: My grandfather started in Clintonville, and he bought two properties. And one of them my brother owns now, and the other one that I own. So,
3: what does that mean to you?
4: It's just family legacy, you know, it's carrying on the tradition, so.
3: Do people who don't live or grow up on a farm, what would you want them to know about why this is so important to keep these things in the family?
4: Property, there's memories that are made across the generations, yeah. And that way you get to share that as the years go by.
3: What are one of your favorite memories? You probably have a million of them.
4: One thing was started by my dad and his brothers is they bought a cottage, built a cottage actually on Legend Lake. And at least once a year, all the cousins, everybody get together. So it was kind of fun to share family time.
3: That's awesome. Tell me about your farm. What are you all doing on the farm these days?
4: I'm cash crop, corn, beans, a little bit of hay. And that's... that's where I'm at now.
3: So yeah.
4: It used to be a dairy, but...
3: Yeah. And you're coming in to receive an award today.
4: Mm-hmm.
3: Century?
4: Yeah.
3: Okay. I mean, when you found out that you were going to be able to be here today and do this, what does that feel like?
4: My brother, because when my grandpa purchased the two properties, they weren't the same year. So my brother went through this just a few years ago. So, kind of knew he went through it and kind of thought, well, we should give it a try, so.
3: That's great. What are you looking forward to today?
4: Just enjoying the state fair. You know, we've been down here before. We've showed animals. And
3: you do have some lovely people with you. Who's here with you today?
4: My wife, Linda, and my daughters, Rachel and Nicole.
3: And what is that like to be able to do this as a family?
4: It's just great that we can get together and just do this, you know, because we've been here before. We like the traditions of farm, so.
3: I love it.
4: Yeah, still actively farming now and just enjoying the animals, the woods, the farm fields, and you know, the whole works that goes with it. So.
3: Congratulations.
4: Thank you.
3: Again, congratulations to the Paul Kirshner family on their Century Farm Award 2026.

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2: 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Water systems in rural communities have the same sorts of challenges that big municipal systems have, but not necessarily the same resources to address them. Zia Lyle is a postdoc researcher at the University of North Carolina at Chapel Hill who studies how drinking water systems are impacted by climate change.
4: One issue that more rural, smaller systems face is just having less resources, less personnel, less kind of ability to respond to changes and make kind of the needed investments in the system to become more resilient.
2: As a result, says Lyle, smaller rural systems see the climate change impact as a bigger deal than metro water systems.
4: Because these systems tend to be a little more strained in terms of personnel and resources, there needs to be more information about the risks and how those risks might be changing to the system. And then rural communities also really need clearer access and less hurdles into accessing funding. Again, limited kind of ability for staff to put together technical information resources that are required for some of the federal loan and grant programs make it harder for those rural, smaller communities to access those programs.
2: Lyle says smaller systems are more susceptible to damage from large-scale natural hazards like floods and high winds or tornadoes. That's Farm to Fork. I'm Daryl Anderson.
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0: rates low and companies are at record profit levels, kind of like we are right now, that we should be paying down that debt, you know? And that's what hasn't happened in the last decade.
1: The Federal Trade Commission is taking public comment now on surveillance pricing when an algorithm is used to change different prices of the same product for different people, depending on profiles.
2: Online shopping platforms like Instacart have come under scrutiny for the practice. A small case study last year found at a store in Seattle using Instacart, for example, a box of crackers was $3.99 for some shoppers, but $4.89 for others. Just weeks later, Instacart saying in a statement it, quote, fell short of customers' expectations and would end all pricing tests on the platform, saying people at the same store at the same time will, quote, see the same prices, period.
1: That's ABC's Olivia Rubin. Search teams today found the remains of climber Mallory Geese, the last remaining member of a 10-person international mountaineering team killed in an avalanche in Pakistan a week ago. Geese was 39 years old and lived in San Antonio. Sherry Preston, ABC News.
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4: Good morning. It is 6:05, day three of the 173rd Dodge County Fair, as we are out at Good Karma Park with Newman Pools today. I am Wade. Sherry Sackett will be here soon on this Friday, August 21st, 2026. Look who stayed up from the barn. Now, the barn show wasn't at the fair, but Jeff Hall came out here this morning. Good morning, Jeff. How are you?
5: I'm good. I was here yesterday.
4: Yeah, but you weren't. I mean, you weren't here for the overnight show.
5: No.
4: No.
5: Nobody wants to see that.
4: Can you imagine the cows at night?
5: Well, one year we left our speakers on quietly, and somebody came over and unplugged them. So I don't think I was hitting it too well.
4: Justin Wilski is up early this morning as well. Hello, Justin.
6: Well, good morning, gentlemen.
4: How are you guys? Justin, how are you doing today? You had a long day at the fair yesterday as well.
6: I did, but I topped it off with a brat dog from the dog house right there next to us. And, felt pretty good afterwards.
4: Squire's Doghouse. I talked to John yesterday, and Mike Tronson's actually doing some business with him. He had to get him some singles for his. I think it was for the corn dogs. So yesterday, he asked for some singles. I'm like, oh. So it should be a good day today. Some rain coming in. We're gonna get some rain this morning, and I think in some scattered stuff maybe into the afternoon. But I think we're gonna have another great day for tonight's entertainment. Vincent Mason. I think we're gonna be awesome today.
6: Yeah, it should be a great show.
4: Jeff?
5: Oh, I was supposed to talk about
4: it. Oh, no, Jeff, have you ever played any Vincent Mason? You do older country, right, on your show?
5: Yeah, my country show doesn't really get that new, but I can look into them. It depends on what the sound of the music is. It's not really how old the music is. Yeah, I go for, like, steel guitar, fiddle, you know, that kind of stuff.
4: But I can tell you guys this. Phil Vassar was unbelievable last night.
5: He sounded good.
4: That's what I'm saying. I mean, sometimes, you know, he's only 64. I thought he was going to be a little bit older, but his voice still sounds like it did in the 90s.
5: Yeah, and the band was really good.
4: Oh, so you were out for a little bit of that?
5: I saw most of Phil, Phil's was doing his encore when I pulled out.
4: Okay, so that was, what was the encore? Because I didn't stay till the end because I had high school football duties to take care of last night.
5: You know what? I don't think it was one of his songs. He was doing a cover of someone else.
6: He did Piano Man.
5: I don't really remember it.
4: Did he do Piano Man last night?
6: Yeah, he did Piano Man. It was great.
5: Wow. Yeah, well, it must have been a dual encore because he wasn't playing that when I left. That one I would have remembered.
4: Yeah, he had the piano out. He was at the piano like Billy Joel most. That's not typical Phil Vassar, is it? Was that Phil Vassar back in the 90s? Piano?
5: I believe that's what he
4: was
5: played.
4: Was he?
5: Yeah.
4: Because I guess I don't remember that. I don't remember that, but he was great. You know, George Thorogood's going to be great tomorrow night. Vincent Mason, I found out, opened for Morgan Wallen. So a lot of the young kids.
5: Oh, all right. He'll draw in the younger crowd, that's for sure.
4: It is day number 233 of the year. Jeff, you only have 132 days left to enjoy 2026.
5: Okay.
4: Make the most of it.
5: Yeah, of being in my 60s as well.
4: Justin, it's national. Yesterday was senior day here at the Dodge County Fair, but today is National Senior Day.
6: So I couldn't find a way to make those line up.
4: I know, I didn't notice that either, but today...
5: All you seniors out there, raise your hands. Come on, get them up.
4: Today it's Kids and Family Day. presented by the Manufacturing Business Alliance and Generations Chiropractic Surefire and EK Machine. Andrew Meehan.

0: from Edward Jones going to be here during the morning show in about 45 minutes or so, so we'll do that. We do have some rain in the forecast, high near, maybe a thunder boomer is going to slide through 77 for a high. And looking at the radar, there's stuff to our north right now, and it's kind of skirting a little bit north of us, but we are going to get wet probably 8 o'clock at some point today. But no, so we didn't get, I talked to the emergency management last night before I left, and also we didn't get anything sent to us through the overnight from the National Weather Service. So little rain doesn't hurt anybody, does it, Justin?
1: No, it's fine. I'll take a little rain.
0: And we'll talk about more what's going on. We have to get to Allison Beggs, though, in the Daily Dodge News Center. Justin, I'll talk to you a little bit about the meat animal sale last night, and we'll do that here this hour as well as you broadcast live from Good Karma Park with Newman Pools on 95.3 WBEV.
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0: sold her 126-pound market lamb for $45 a pound to Helena Agribusiness for a total of $5,670. Lynch announced she is donating all of the proceeds to the Good Karma Brand's John Mauser Children's Radiothon, saying she wanted to help children going through difficult times and give back to others in need. She said her years of showing livestock have taught her the value of hard work, kindness, and serving the community. For more top sales, go to DailyDodge.com. Waupun is receiving a major investment for local infrastructure improvements. Governor Tony Evers announced the city will receive a $1 million community development block grant to help fund street and utility projects. The funding is part of more than $19.7 million awarded to smaller communities across Wisconsin for public infrastructure improvements. State officials say the grants will help communities repair roads, upgrade water and sewer systems, improve drainage, and complete other essential public works projects. Your WBEV News will continue in just a moment.
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0: 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At the Dodge County Fair, a 14-year-old Columbus 4-H member is turning his first successful deer harvest into an educational experience. Dale Loffenberg created a natural sciences display featuring a European mount he prepared himself, along with information about deer anatomy and aging. The display is on exhibit in the youth building through the end of the fair this weekend. The Wisconsin DNR is encouraging hunters to donate venison this fall through its deer donation program. To help expand the effort, participating meat processors will now receive $125 for each donated deer, with a higher reimbursement for deer requiring CWD testing. Since the program began, hunters have donated more than 100,000 deer, providing over 4 million pounds of venison to food pantries across the state. The Beaver Dam Common Council is considering a new ordinance aimed at reducing misuse of police phone lines. The proposal would allow citations for people who repeatedly call 911 for non-emergencies or use obscene or abusive language when calling the department's non-emergency line. Beaver Dam Mayor Bobby Marks says the measure would give police a way to address repeat offenders.
2: And what this does is, because right now, because we don't have an ordinance, we can't issue a fine or a ticket or anything like that, because the chief says that while some communities would include that under disorderly conduct, he said legally it really isn't disorderly conduct. You need to have a specific ordinance, because disorderly conduct is a physical altercation, whereas on the phone, it's something different.
0: The ordinance received its first reading and will return to the council for further action. I'm Allison Beggs reporting from the Daily Dodge News Center. 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

0: Saturday night, skies become mainly clear with overnight lows about 54. Moving into Sunday, last day of the fair, it'll be mainly sunny with a high of 76. And Sunday night, lows of 51 under partly cloudy skies. Right now in Beaver Dam, I'm showing it is 62 degrees. And we're going to bring in the one and only Wade Bates out there at the Gruber Law Office's mobile broadcast studio at the Dodge County Fair.
1: Yeah, hello, we are. Wade. Hey, one call, that's all. Justin, 414-276-6666. If you've been injured in an accident, check them out at gruber-law.com. Appreciate them being on board here. We're going to have high school football tonight, Beaver Dam and Watertown on Daily Dodge TV in the Gruber Law Office. One call, that's all. Scoreboard will be there as well. The early birthday window is open. Justin, you have the list for now through Sunday. Can you let us know who is celebrating today?
0: Absolutely. Right now on our list, we've got Megan. Is it Haney?
1: Hey, Megan Haney. She was out here at the fair last night.
0: We got Brian Skortz on the list as well. We've got Wendy Pelletier.
1: Good job on that one.
0: Did I get that right?
1: Yeah, you did.
0: Nice.
1: Yes.
0: Saturday, we got Misty Hill on with a birthday. Sunday, we got three. We got Selena Alvin, R.J. Milray, and Ryan Williams on the list as well. If you got a birthday or anniversary, please text them on in to us, 920-887-9595, or give us a call.
1: Yeah, if somebody wants to go fishing today, it's waxing gibbous, late summerings, deeper weed edges, Justin, structured during the brighter parts of the day while lower light periods remain worth targeting for fish in shallower waters. Have you gotten fishing at all this year?
0: I have not gotten out at all, and I am really disappointed in myself for that.
1: I had one time I got out, but I went to Horicon, Fox Lake, and Beaver Dam Lake all in one day. And Fox Lake is where I had the most success today. There is a major that's kicking off at 6:42 to 8:42, minor from 3:02 to 5:02, major from 7:08 to 9:08, and a minor from 11:15 to 1:15. So it's going to be a great day if you want to go fishing. Great day for the Dodge County Fair. We mentioned it is Kids and Family Day, presented by the Manufacturing Business Alliance, Generations Chiropractic, Surefire EK Machine. We'll talk about all the stuff going on. The swag table is going to be out. We gave away a lot of swag yesterday. The Newman Pools, like glow sticks that we had last night, were like all over the fair. It was unbelievable.
0: They are kind of cool, so I can fully understand that.
1: They are there. Hey, you were over at the meat animal sale yesterday, just across in the Farm Progress Arena. A great event last night as well, wasn't it? Thousands of dollars went through, and the kids got rewarded for their hard work over the last year, maybe sometimes 2 years.
0: Oh, yeah, absolutely. And, I mean, what's nice is you get a room full of celebrities. I mean, you're talking the Klodowskis are out there, the Huffs are out there, Tom Ballwig was out there. I saw Randy from Pro Floor Coverings out there. All the celebrities, but all eyes are on the kids and their livestock, and they did a great job.
1: Nobody, I always say, because, you know, us guys, nobody bit on you, did they, Justin?
0: No, luckily nobody turned around to look at me, but Nate Paul now at one point from the top did kind of give me an eye, like, do you want to go on the sale? And I gave him a head no. So,
1: $2 a pound, $2 a pound, Justin.
0: I think I'd have to start paying other people.
1: That might work, but it's, again, a lot of great stuff today. We've got a bunch of fun stuff when it comes to bands tonight on the stage as well. We have Buck Naked, presented by Hometown Glass, an improvement, Fox Brothers, Piggly Wiggly, the MBA in Napleton, 151. That's 6:30 to 7:30.
0: Yeah, they should be good.
1: Yeah, and then FM Rodeo is going to be after Vincent Mason tonight. So lots of entertainment. The place will be packed. We'll see what time we get back from high school football. Maybe we'll have to stop in and do a cameo. I think I can just drive right in, right onto the fairground site if we're coming in from Watertown. Just pull right in.
0: It might be a little difficult, but depending on what time the game gets done, you might get there in time for some late night music.
1: So we'll have to see what happens there. We will check sports. Packers play tonight as well. Just letting people know, Packers at 6 o'clock on 95.3 WBEV, 8 o'clock the kickoff with the fair coverage. The Brewers are going to be over on 1430 ESPN Beaver Dam, and we will have that beginning at 2:35 today. High school football on Daily Dodge TV and ESPN Beaver Dam as well. We are going to take a look at sports in a couple of minutes, live from the Dodge County Fair, Good Karma Park, with Newman Pools on 95.3 WBEV.

0: are.
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1: The Packers play preseason game number 2 tonight in Denver against the Broncos. I'm Bill Scott with sports. Matt LaFleur expecting to give his starters some early action, but there'll be plenty of opportunities for players still trying to win jobs, like tight end Drake Dabney.
2: It's kind of over time, you know, being cut once already and kind of knowing how things go, knowing the business of it, you can kind of relax and kind of knowing that if you do what you're supposed to do, I mean, I have faith that I'm going to be where I need to be when I need to be there. So that kind of allows me to rest in that and just go out and play football and have fun.
1: Packers and Broncos are one of 3 games on the NFL schedule tonight. Wisconsin football season ticket sales have fallen sharply ahead of the upcoming season. Drop-off on the field has seen season ticket sales go down 13.1% from the 25 campaign. The Badgers open the season at Lambeau Field 2 weeks from Sunday against Notre Dame. Wide receiver Eugene Hilton on what's different now for Wisconsin from this time last year.
3: I think the mindset of everyone, I think every single person is bought in. Not that everyone wasn't last year, but you can feel it a little more now. Like, you can feel both guys on defense and offense challenging each other, regardless of if it's pre-practice or something like that. We're all bought into the same goal because we know we got to make this thing right.
1: Brewers bounce back to beat the Mariners 7-4, taking 2-3 in their series at AmBam Field. Milwaukee scoring 6 times in the first inning, then hanging on for their 79th win. Manager Pat Murphy:
4: these games here are sometimes tougher to win. Now, people say, what are you talking about? 6-0 game is tougher to win? In a lot of ways, when the other team keeps fighting, that's a good club. They're 1 game from the World Series last year. Who did they lose?
1: Garrett Mitchell had 3 hits, including his 9th home run of the season. Brewers' bullpen didn't allow a single run in the series. Milwaukee hosting Atlanta later today. Midwest League last night, Beloit 2, Cedar Rapids 1. Lake County beat Wisconsin 10-1. And the American Volleyball Coaches Association first serve tips off tonight at Fiserv Forum. Badgers take on Kentucky. Bill Scott, Wisconsin Radio Network.
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0: 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Here's Chris Whitting.
1: As a kid, Norm thought secret codes were pretty cool. 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
11: Just let me have the first whack.
9: We've got a very bloody trailer for Monster, the Lizzie Borden story, hitting Netflix on September 17th. It's based on the true story of the young woman who, in 1892, was accused of killing her parents with an axe.
12: We are live with breaking news. The Wiskayak Yellow Jackets have been found.
9: The survivors have been found, but what if someone finds out their secrets? That's the question in the fourth and final season of Yellow Jackets, which arrives November 20th on Paramount+. Wayne Cabot, ABC News.
13: From ABC News, Wall Street Now. The big three stock averages broke a three-day losing streak Wednesday, with the Dow picking up 120 points to finish at 53,463. The S&P and NASDAQ composite each rose about 0.2%. Moderna shares more than doubled Wednesday after the drug company announced initial data for a personalized cancer vaccine meant to keep melanoma cells at bay. Medical experts say the drug may hold promise for treating other cancers. The Federal Trade Commission is taking public comment on surveillance pricing. That's when businesses use personal data to shift prices to what they believe a consumer can afford. The FTC acknowledges, though, that it may have no power to ban surveillance pricing. Buzzballs, the ready-to-drink cocktail brand, is tapping into consumer sense of nostalgia. It's forged a new partnership with the company behind Pop-Tarts. Frosted s'mores and frosted brown sugar cinnamon buzz balls are 15% alcohol. Jim Ryan, ABC News.
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15: A Dodge County 4-H member is donating more than $5,600 to the Good Karma Brand's John Moser Children's Radiothon. Sophia Lynch sold her market lamb for $45 a pound at the Dodge County Fair Livestock Auction and is giving the proceeds to help children in need. Waupun is receiving a $1 million state grant for street and utility improvements. The funding is part of nearly $20 million awarded to smaller Wisconsin communities for infrastructure projects. A 14-year-old Columbus 4-H member is sharing his first deer harvest through an educational display at the Dodge County Fair. Dane Laufenberg's Natural Sciences exhibit features a European mount and information about deer biology. The Wisconsin DNR is expanding its deer donation program.

0: Participating processors will now receive higher reimbursement to help provide venison to food pantries across the state. The Beaver Dam Common Council is considering an ordinance to crack down on misuse of police phone lines. The proposal would allow citations for repeated non-emergency 911 calls and abusive calls to the police department. I'm Allison Beggs reporting from the Daily Dodge News Center. Submit your news tips at dailydodge.com.
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3: It is 6:34 from Good Karma Park at the Dodge County Fair. Sherry Sackett has arrived, and her first duty is deliver. Oh, after picking up a couple of beer cans, they weren't yours, were they?
4: No, they weren't mine. And oops, did I do that?
3: No, you're good. Do you give yourself a shock?
4: No, but what's that sound?
3: What sound?
4: Oh, maybe I'm hearing like something in a barn right now. Never mind.
3: Sherry's hearing voices.
4: I'm imagining things. Some cheese curd containers, some empty beer cans, things like that. But not too bad.
3: No, people do good because we've had mornings we've come in where it's been nothing but beer cans. And they have a custodial crew that comes and cleans that out.
4: Yes.
3: But today it's like. When I was talking to a gentleman from the Legion. He picked up a couple cans because he was collecting them.
4: Yeah.
3: And but it was actually pretty good here today. Good job, people of Dodge County.
4: Not too shabby. Sounds like it was a pretty good time here last night.
3: It was rocking. What do you got for the weather today?
4: Well, it's going to be mostly cloudy with some scattered showers. Excuse me. I'm sorry. Allergies, you know. Mostly cloudy with some scattered showers and thunderstorms and a high near 77. Tonight, partly cloudy with scattered showers or thunderstorms and a low around 59. Tomorrow, mostly sunny with a chance for a morning sprinkle and a high near 77. Tomorrow night, mostly clear with a low around 54. And Sunday, sunny with a high near 76. Current temp is 63.
3: And looking at the weather, I'm glad we're not at the Outagamie County Fair today, Sherry, because it is north of us, like from Oshkosh across to Toma, and its little bump is going down maybe through like Mauston and the Dells. They've been getting deluged all night. With like a system that's just kind of like sitting there.
4: Yeah.
3: And it is moving south, and we're on the extreme south end of that. So maybe in the 7 o'clock hour, we might get some rain, but we'll wait and see what happens. But there's nothing like severe when it comes to like, I checked when we got up this morning. We were actually looking to see, you know, viability of being out here today. And
4: mm-hmm.
3: National Weather Service didn't send anything out through the overnight. Usually if there's like some severe weather in the forecast,
4: yeah,
3: they will send it out. So just going to be some rain today in spots. And they did, you know what? They sent something out. Actually in the last 45 minutes.
4: Oh, okay.
3: And, you know, here's what they say for our area. It says storms not severe.
4: Good.
3: Are moving through south central Wisconsin. They're expected to diminish to just showers as they reach the Lake Michigan counties. Isolated scattered storms could develop mid-afternoon over south central and track east. That might be a little north of us. A couple may be severe, though, with some wind. It says they have some increasing confidence, maybe a couple of, and this is across the region, not specifically Dodge County.
4: Okay.
3: So you might see something by the afternoon, and they just consider it slight risk.
4: Slight risk.
3: I like slight, right?
4: I like slight.
3: And so, that's great. We kind of have a partnership with the National Weather Service. Now, Cale, like, literally talks with them directly.
4: He does. I know.
3: For some stuff, which is kind of cool, and they'll give us notes, and that's why last night because this one wasn't on the radar really that much as well. He just sent us a text last night, said, "Hey, there might be something coming through." About he was right.
4: Yeah,
3: you know, and I talked to Matt and Amanda went over at Emergency Management, and they kind of said 7 o'clock as well, 7:30, and that was right on the button.
4: Yeah, I mean, all in all, we're going to be all right.
3: No, it's going to be a great day today, for Vincent Mason tonight on the grandstand. We're going to talk about what's happening here for Kids Day in just a little bit with the MBA, the Manufacturing Business Alliance, Generations Chiropractic, Surefire, and EK Machine. Let's bring in the Steve Miller Band, not Steve Miller on the north side. He just checks rain.

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1: It is 6:42. Andrew Meehan's going to join us from Edward Jones in a little bit here, Sherry Sackett. We're both getting close to retirement. He can probably help us out with that, huh?
2: Oh, man, we are, aren't we?
1: Well, I'm 52. You're 52 now?
2: Yeah, but I'll be 53 this fall.
1: So, but at least right now, we're the same age. So, technically, there's 10 years that you could, Sherry, if you've invested correctly in like 10 years, maybe you could go. Otherwise, is that happening?
2: I don't know about that.
1: Dr. Larry.
2: We'll have to see.
1: Dr. Larry's millions that he has?
2: Dr. Larry does not have millions.
1: Oh, he's okay. Hundreds? Tens? the tens that he has?
2: Let's be clear on what the doctor part represents for him.
1: Okay, so, is he going to make an appearance here?
2: Tomorrow,
1: Dr. Larry's coming out.
2: Yep. We'll be spending some time out here tomorrow afternoon and evening.
1: If I need some help at Radio Park Rumble 3, do you think Dr. Larry can throw me some brass knuckles or something if it looks like I'm going down?
2: Yes, absolutely he could. I'll make sure he packs his brass knuckles, his nunchucks.
1: I don't know if he'll get those past security here at the Dodge County Fair, but it is, speaking of nunchucks, today it is Kids and Family Day.
2: What? Not numchucks.
1: Nunchucks.
2: Like, is there a difference between...
1: Justin's the ninja. Justin, what's the difference between... Is it nunchucks with an N, right?
3: It is with an N, yeah.
2: Okay, but when we were kids, if your dad would say to you, stop hanging out with those nunchucks, I swear it was an M.
1: Oh, well, maybe it was.
3: It probably was because
2: I'm gonna have to look that up, but I did know it was none.
1: So, Justin, nunchucks or a throwing star? Which one should I have tomorrow night?
3: Ooh, I don't know how good your aim is going to be with a throwing star, but I also anticipate you knocking yourself
2: exactly.
3: out with nunchucks.
1: Oh, sorry, Jeff Hall. Didn't mean that. It was meant for BOW.
2: Exactly.
1: But Kids and Family Day, presented by the Manufacturing Business Alliance, Generations Chiropractic, a Surefire EK Machine. This afternoon, the swag table opens up at high noon. About 1 o'clock, 4-H and FFA youth music performances. Those are always really good. Messy art with Art in the Town. Chris is going to be here making some fun art with the kids. That's always great.
2: Yes, Chris, it is fun.
1: And I always say, Chris, if you're listening, please bring lots of glitter because grandmas and grandpas and moms and dads love glitter. So please bring some of that.
2: Stop it.
1: What?
2: Nobody likes glitter.
1: That's the one thing I love my mom, Ellen Bates, who's listening right now. But when she introduced glitter to my children.
2: But you have girls. They should use glitter.
1: Yeah, it was there. Do you think that Dan, the warehouse man, is going to get some glitter out for Lisa today?
2: This weekend, I sure hope he does. He showers her with glitter on her big birthday tomorrow.
1: You got the text on the hotline that Lisa is celebrating tomorrow?
2: She's celebrating number 60 tomorrow.
1: Really?
2: Yeah.
1: Wow.
2: She's going to party out here.
1: She will. I would never have guessed she was 60. I was thinking 35.
2: I think the only thing that has probably aged her is Dan.
1: Okay. 2 till 4 today, good live demonstration activities with the Beaver Dam Fire Department, local law enforcement. 3 to 6, 173 beer giveaway presented by the Rock River Tap and Frank Distributors. Again, the Newman Pool is the minute to win it contest for some VIP tickets in Buck Naked at 6:30 till 7:30 with the MBA, Napleton 151. Hometown Glass and Improvement and Fox Brothers. And then after Vincent Mason, we've got FM Rodeo tonight. So,
2: ooh, that'll be a good crowd.
1: I said, we'll figure out what time high school football gets done tonight. Wally and I and Ladron and Aiden may try to make it a cameo appearance here.
2: I want to talk very, very quickly and briefly about the band that's going to be here tomorrow night,
1: yes.
2: Shattered. So I know a lot of people in this area might not be familiar with them. They are primarily out of the Milwaukee
1: yes.
2: area, but they are fantastic.
1: They played Summerfest, just played the State Fair last week, and it's not like they're like at 9 in the morning. They were playing solid slots. They sold out the Pabst Theater.
2: Yep.
1: And Rolling Stones band, cover band, and they'll play rock and roll, and it's going to be, when you get done, good pairing with George Thorogood.
2: Very good. Very good pairing with George Thorogood. It's going to be an easy transition for you guys.
1: And if you know Bob from Fox Brothers Piggly Wiggly,

0: just might be in that band.
1: He just might be.
0: I wonder if he's going to take off the I wonder if he's going to take off his grocer's thing that he has.
1: Will we even recognize him?
0: He's coming right over. I don't know, but it's going to be a fantastic after tomorrow night when George is done. You just come out of the grandstand at the Bayside Concessions and make a right turn, come right to Good Karma Park, because Shattered will be going, and they are. It is going to be an awesome show tomorrow. Excited to have them here again. They play all over.
1: Yep, they do. So we're lucky to have them.
0: Come out for that, and we will have some good. Look at the there's already activity going out here today. I always love.
1: I know.
0: That.
1: I just heard a bunch of children's voices behind us, and there they are.
0: In the morning, you see, when I get to hear about, like, I got here a little after 5 today, and everybody's up washing and feeding their animals.
1: Yeah.
0: And did Jeff tell you about his hay bale thing, a ninja. Were you involved at the hay bale?
1: I saw it last night.
0: Yeah, and the cow that tried to eat it.
1: Did not know that.
0: Yeah, Justin, were you out there for that?
2: I was definitely out there for that, and you know, I love the ingenious nature that is Jeff Hall. He knows that sometimes you just got to find a way to get that signal out, and he did a great job.
0: Yes. So he had to get us out of our signal out of the Farm Progress Arena. They ran like one of our pieces of equipment outside and set it on a hay bale. You know, ingenious.
1: Yeah. Yep,
0: and,
1: saw that.
0: And, of course, the cow was walking by thinking, hey, a late supper. Luckily, it ate some straw and some hay, Justin, and not the cradle point. That would have been a phone call you never would have expected, right?
2: That would have been one that was a little bit harder for Ninja to fix. I don't know how to retrieve it from a cow.
0: Justin, reach in.
1: We would have just had to keep track of the cow and make sure it stays in the area we needed it to stay in to keep our signal going.
0: Which side's closer to pull it out, the front or the back end? Justin, would you do that at the fair next year? Would you? What do they have to? Because Jordy Nelson used to always take the Packers in the summer to back to Kansas with them.
1: Did he really?
0: On the farm. Because a lot of these guys, you know, they never had been on a farm.
1: I suppose,
0: you
1: know, yeah.
0: You need to always make them do the insemination of a cow.
1: Yes.
0: Where you go shoulder deep.
1: Ugh.
0: and he would...
1: What if you don't have long arms? Like, how deep are you going then?
0: I don't know. Maybe you have to push it a little farther.
1: Good grief.
0: Guys behind you. But lots of stuff going on here today. Andrew Meehan's going to be here from Edward Jones. And right now the weather's great. Again, we're going to get a few sprinkles as the day goes along, but going to be a great day.
1: It's actually really lovely out here right now. There's a nice cool breeze. It just feels very fresh right now.
0: Sherry, you missed yesterday. Mike from Bayside Concessions brought us the French toast sticks, the fried cookie dough, and the cheese curds.
1: I almost got the fried cookie dough yesterday.
0: Unbelievable.
1: Yeah, I bet. I hope he's going to do that again. Wink, wink.
0: They'll probably be there by like 7:30. I think they maybe will raise the gate over there. So start serving some breakfast.
1: I'm hungry.
0: It is 6:50. We're at the Dodge County Fair, Good Karma Park with Newman Pools. Justin Wilski's spinning the dials back at the Global Media Center. We'll continue on here on 95.3 WBV.
3: Now, this news update on Wisconsin Radio Network. State health officials are tracking an E. coli outbreak. At least 17 people were sick and one hospitalized after eating alfalfa sprouts from the Calco and Everything Sprouts brands. If you have those in your fridge, throw them out. If you've eaten them, get checked. Damage assessment is underway after a fire at the Public Works building in West Allis.
4: The fire started Thursday morning with construction teams still on the building's roof. Everyone escaped safely, but there is extensive damage to the warehouse that had been set to house the city's road crews and Public Works administration staff by the end of the year. That's uncertain now. Cause of the fire and the extent of damage is under investigation. 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
1: It is 6:54 at 95.3 WBEV. Lincoln Becky, we're admiring the beauty of Good Karma Park.
2: We were. I was just talking about how these sun sails that the fair put up this year. Yeah, they don't look like...
1: No.
2: They're not huge, but they do the job. They cast a nice amount of shade in that section of the park.
1: Who do we give credit for that, the sun sail ideas? The sun sails? We talked about shade because last year, obviously, with the first year of Good Karma Park, when it gets hot, it got a little steamy in there. Just the way because the trees are kind of in the opposite.
2: The trees are on the opposite side,
1: in the morning, it's always cool.
2: So I talked with Wade and Doug at one point after the fair last year and came up with this idea.
1: But the way they
2: launched, and they're fantastic, and they got it set up perfectly.
1: Yeah, look, they did a great job in designing it. Look, the aesthetics of the park, and then they added. Yep. There's a new wall there as well.
2: Yeah, the little flower area, the stoned in. It looks so nice.
1: Make sure you stop by.
2: With the mums in it.
1: Yes, make sure you stop by when you come on out to the Dodge County Fair here today. And you had some stuff going on. So you made a cameo out here yesterday at all, or did you get out here at all yesterday?
2: I was out here for a few hours.
1: The time I was gone. So did you eat anything yesterday?
2: I did, actually. I got a cheeseburger at Bayside Concessions. Okay. It was delicious. So I really wanted the corn, but I was too full.
1: I had we had Brett, the corn guy. Oh, the corn from Bayside or across the way?
2: Across the way, because I heard you talking to the guy yesterday.
1: It's really good. Brett in the corn costume.
2: Oh, you know where they had me?
1: Where?
2: We dip it in butter.
1: Yeah.
2: Dip it.
1: Well, I think they open up at 8 o'clock, so.
2: Did you have some?
1: Well, 2 days. On Wednesday, he brought three of them here. And I ate all three because everybody else was busy. And then I got chastised for how I ate my
2: I own. Heard about that. And you should get chastised for that because you're you're eating it like a six-year-old.
1: Well, what are you supposed to do? I mean, it's like there.
2: No,
1: like,
2: but people do it in order, Wade. You were taking just like random bites all over the cob.
1: Wally was embellishing that a little bit. I just eating it. They didn't like. They don't like it. I was eating it vertical.
2: That would have driven me crazy if I saw you eating it.
1: You should see.
2: But was it good?
1: It was unbelievable.
2: Unbelievable, right? They dip it in butter.
1: Yes.
2: Let's not forget that part.
1: So
2: it's one thing to like put some butter on it. It's another thing to like submerge it.
1: $3 is all it's going to cost you, Sherry. $3.
2: I have to get some this either today or tomorrow. Oh, maybe when Dr. Larry's here tomorrow, he loves corn.
1: And just so you know, if you go through the receipts from Bayside Concessions yesterday, I put it on your tab. I had eaten like for a long time, so I had the double cheeseburger. I'm the double cheeseburger and the bratwurst. That was me. Just so you know.
2: I don't get a detailed list.
1: Oh,
2: it's all good.
1: Oh, okay. I was going to say, because I was going to throw the cheese curds on there. Like, I don't want to do that to you. I'll come back another
2: You can later do that. Here. Why would you not?
1: Okay, so I'm going to be like, Mike, give me the whole left side of the menu. Because they have a buffalo burger over there as well.
2: I saw that. Wait, what is that, though?
1: I asked. It's buffalo meat.
2: It's actually buffalo meat.
1: I didn't know if it was hot. Justin, have you ever had buffalo meat?
3: It's absolutely delicious. I actually had one yesterday with cheese. It was great.
1: So I'll dive into
2: it. I thought it was like buffalo chicken, you know, that type of the sauce that you use, the buffalo sauce.
1: No, Mike, people may not know this, but Mike has a herd of buffalo back behind his estate on the south side of town. And he just, for the fair, he sacrifices a couple.
2: Wow.
1: Yes.
2: Thank you, Mike.
1: Ask Doreen. You know, it was Doreen's idea. Ask Doreen about the buffaloes that they raise.
2: I have heard, though, that buffalo's really good. I've never had it, but I've heard it's very good.
1: It is 6:58. We got to check ABC News, and we're going to talk with Andrew Meehan as well from Edward Jones here in a couple of minutes on 95.3 WBEV.
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2: From ABC News, I'm Sherry Preston. The latest part of the country dealing with weather chaos, the Northeast, as a series of storms swept through the region, bringing damaging winds and heavy rain along the I-95 corridor. One person suffered minor injuries. ABC's Morgan Norwood.
3: Powerful, fast-moving storms slamming the Northeast. From D.C. to Philly to New York. On Long Island, a waterspout coming ashore.
4: It's a tornado.
3: Hitting two beach clubs, damaging or destroying dozens of cabanas. Massive planks of wood piercing structures and littering the beach. Firefighters digging through the torn apart structures, making sure no one was trapped.
2: The National Weather Service working to verify several tornadoes that sprung up overnight. An arrest in New York, a 35-year-old woman now in custody, accused of plotting with ISIS to blow up the Capitol building in Albany.
5: Authorities charging Jessica Bowie with providing material support to ISIS and claiming that she asked a confidential informant how to make a bomb that she planned to detonate while state lawmakers were in session. The FBI sent confidential informants posing as Islamic radicals to communicate with Bowie, who was 35 after she allegedly posted concerning comments online and allegedly swore her allegiance to the leader of ISIS.
2: ABC Chief Law and Justice Correspondent Pierre Thomas. In Philadelphia, police have a suspect in the case of a man chasing after women near City Hall while wearing a scary clown mask. However, that person is not in custody. After a record 9 months at sea, the USS Abraham Lincoln now headed home.
6: They were only supposed to be out on that aircraft carrier for about 6 to 7 months, but that mission was extended the longer this war with Iran has continued to drag on. And of course, all of it comes amid new reporting about the worsening conditions on board that aircraft carrier.
2: ABC's Rachel Scott. President Trump travels to South Carolina today to stump for Lindsey Graham's sister as she tries to win the GOP primary for her brother's Senate seat. 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
8: It is 7:02 as we are at the 173rd Dodge County Fair at Good Karma Park. And I am Wade. She is Sherry, the morning show presented by Andrew Meehan from Edward Jones. Sherry, I have a question. So do you know when? Okay, obviously, this is year two of Good Karma Park.
9: Yeah.
8: It was we had radio. Do you know when Radio Park was established? That'd be a Doug question or a Sharon question?
9: Yeah, I could not honestly answer that question. I don't know.
8: If Doug walks by or Dale walks by or Sharon walks by, because people may know Sharon actually runs about 3 miles every day on the fairgrounds before she comes here. We'll stop
9: she
8: there.
9: She runs?
8: I think she's...
9: That's impressive.
8: She runs like 5 miles right by.
9: I can't run.
8: No, I can't either. So ask, when did Good Karma Park get established?
9: Well, I think that...
8: The OG.
9: I think that any of us that are still here, that would be me, Jeff, mm-hmm. Kale, you know, 20-ish years mm-hmm. amongst us, if not more, like it's been around since we've been
8: sure.
9: with the company. So,
8: had
9: I don't
8: been
9: know.
8: Well before that.
9: And I'm if I had to take a stab in the dark, I would say somewhere between 30 and 35 years.
8: Okay, so before that, it was just an area.
9: Did we I don't know.
8: Justin, obviously, Justin's like only been here for a little while too. Justin,

0: you go to the fair as a kid, Sherry, when it was out here? Was it
1: I
0: there?
1: I did. Mm-hmm.
0: Do you remember being out there?
1: I was a kid then, so I wouldn't have really been paying attention.
0: Coors Light deep. You didn't deny it.
1: Okay, you just said kid. When I was a kid, okay. I was over by the rides and the all that stuff.
0: Gotcha.
1: But, yeah, I would not specifically remember.
0: I need to find that
1: everything
0: out.
1: About
0: Justin,
1: it.
0: Can you do some Google searches for us?
2: Yeah, I can do a little research, see what I can find out.
0: Because Justin's like the master information guy. I'll do some digging as well to see if we can find that out. But the new rendition of Good Karma Park is absolutely awesome here. I mentioned it is Kids Day today. We need you to come on out, and it's a Friday. Going to be a great day. Presented by the MBA Generation. Dr. Ellie going to be out here today. We'll have to wait and see. Surefire and EK Machine making that happen. And going to be a fun time. We got Hometown Today with the Hotel K coming up after us today. And then we'll see where it takes us after that between 10 a.m. and noon. But come on out, say hi, and it'll be a good time. Phil Vassar last night was unbelievable. I didn't realize he was a piano guy. I don't know how I didn't know that.
1: Oh, I didn't know that.
0: He was on the piano all night. So if you go check out some photos I took from the grandstand, it was packed, and he was fun.
1: I've always been really impressed by musicians that can play the piano and sing at the same time.
0: Yes, exactly. Because I don't know how they do it.
1: You're using different parts of your brain there.
0: Yeah, and that's like drummers, too. Guys that drum and sing. How do they do that? You're right.
1: You're right. Play any instrument and sing at the same time.
0: He's there, and he was up there. And again, you know why he's this is the third time I think he's been here, because he puts on an unbelievable show.
1: Yeah.
0: I mean, it was great, and he was appreciative, you know, and it was the crowd was into it. And it was he even said it was one of the most beautiful nights he's ever been, you know, last night.
1: Okay, well, it was a gorgeous night last night.
0: Yeah, it was, and people were out there. Were there at Good Karma Park for Dexter Road. There's photos of that as well up on the WBEV Radio Facebook page.
1: Love the Newman Pool glow sticks.
0: Yes, come and get those.
1: Those are cool.
0: It was a fun night here. Mike Tronson was...
1: I'm going to snag one.
0: Yeah, Mike Tronson and Tim Haldeman took his hand in hand were like... doing it side by side.
1: Wait, were they both here?
0: Yeah, Haldy was here as well.
1: That's trouble.
0: It was. Those guys will be kicking off their high school football next week with the fair tonight. The only game we have is Beaver Dam and Watertown on DDTV and ESPN Beaver Dam. Last night was high school football last night. 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Allison Beggs, she's got the news. We'll get that next as we broadcast live from the Dodge County Fair on 95.3 WBEV.
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0: Everybody out for a pass. Good protection. Throws middle.
1: Oh,
0: and throws.
1: Yes. Touchdown. Oh, yes.
0: Diving grab. Tucker Kraft. The Packers lead it. 6-0. Snap to Goff. Rush on. Goff looking. He's hit. He's sacked. And there is your dagger delivered by Devontae Wyatt.
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9: A young Dodge County executive.

0: sold her 126-pound market lamb for $45 a pound to Helena Agribusiness for a total of $5,670. Lynch announced she is donating all of the proceeds to the Good Karma Brand's John Mauser Children's Radiothon, saying she wanted to help children going through difficult times and give back to others in need. She said her years of showing livestock have taught her the value of hard work, kindness, and serving the community. For more top sales, go to DailyDodge.com. Waupun is receiving a major investment for local infrastructure improvements. Governor Tony Evers announced the city will receive a $1 million community development block grant to help fund street and utility projects. The funding is part of more than $19.7 million awarded to smaller communities across Wisconsin for public infrastructure improvements. State officials say the grants will help communities repair roads, upgrade water and sewer systems, improve drainage, and complete other essential public works projects. Your WBEV News will continue in just a moment.
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0: Your WBEV News continues. At the Dodge County Fair, a 14-year-old Columbus 4-H member is turning his first successful deer harvest into an educational experience. Dale Loffenberg created a natural sciences display featuring a European mount he prepared himself, along with information about deer anatomy and aging. The display is on exhibit in the youth building through the end of the fair this weekend. The Wisconsin DNR is encouraging hunters to donate venison this fall through its deer donation program. To help expand the effort, participating meat processors will now receive $125 for each donated deer, with a higher reimbursement for deer requiring CWD testing. Since the program began, hunters have donated more than 100,000 deer, providing over 4 million pounds of venison to food pantries across the state. The Beaver Dam Common Council is considering a new ordinance aimed at reducing misuse of police phone lines. The proposal would allow citations for people who repeatedly call 911 for non-emergencies or use obscene or abusive language when calling the department's non-emergency line. Beaver Dam Mayor Bobby Marks says the measure would give police a way to address repeat offenders.
2: And what this does is, because right now, because we don't have an ordinance, we can't issue a fine or a ticket or anything like that, because the chief says that while some communities would include that under disorderly conduct, he said legally it really isn't disorderly conduct. You need to have a specific ordinance, because disorderly conduct is a physical altercation, whereas on the phone, it's something different.
0: The ordinance received its first reading and will return to the council for further action. I'm Allison Beggs reporting from the Daily Dodge News Center. Submit your news tips at DailyDodge.com.
3: Cholesterol is a substance that comes from food and is also made by your body. It's necessary for life, but too much of a good thing can be bad for your health. New guidelines from the American Heart Association and the American College of Cardiology say all adults should get tested at least every 5 years to make sure a blockage caused by too much cholesterol is not starting to build up in the arteries, elevating the risk for heart attack and stroke. A major change in the new release is that medicine should start in people as young as 30 years old and can continue as old as 79 years old. Experts hope that these updates can help make progress against the heart conditions that have long been the country's leading cause of death. If your cholesterol levels put you in the red zone, your doctor may recommend changes to diet and exercise and possibly a medication to help lower your levels. 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

0: are you doing? How are you doing this morning?
1: I'm pretty good. Yeah pretty good.
0: because for you, the whirlwind of you're here till basically everything's done at night, right? And then you have to be here right early in the morning.
1: Yep. Start the day pretty early and then go to bed pretty late, and you just start it again really early in the morning.
0: Is this your first responsibility today, or what have you do? You had other stuff.
1: Yeah, this is my first responsibility.
0: You didn't get up early just for us, did you?
1: No, I did. I wanted to.
0: Okay, yeah. Well, thank you. Sounds like we could have had you out at 8:30.
1: No. Yeah.
0: Till Tuesday, you're roaming the grounds as they got ready. You've been doing stuff a lot of beforehand. So when did you officially start doing Fairs to the Fair duties once you were named?
1: I think it took me about a week. So I got crowned July 13th. Okay. It took me about a week, and I went my first event. Oh, I think I went to the Watertown Farmers Market.
0: Okay.
1: I was super excited to go there. Excuse me,
0: no
1: my
0: problem.
1: Voice. Wow.
0: It's all right. You've done a lot of talking, right?
1: Yeah. So I did that, and then my second event was shortly after that, and I went to the Dodge County Humane Society, and that was fun.
0: Sure. And then you really gear it up here today. What was your Thursday like at the – what different things did you get to do yesterday?
1: Yesterday? Okay. I did a lot. Yesterday, I had a pretty slow schedule, and then things just kept popping up, but it was fun. My favorite thing that I did was probably – be on the barn show.
0: Oh, here. Yes, I saw
1: yes.
0: you with Jeff.
1: Yeah, that was awesome. Yeah, I did not think I was going to be able to do that, so that was pretty cool.
0: Were you on the whole show with Jeff?
1: I had to leave around 5:30 because I had to go over across the way to the meat animal sales.
0: Yeah.
1: So
0: that was great last night, wasn't it?
1: Yeah, it was pretty cool. Yeah, the sport for all the youth was very there.
0: It was. Now, I'm going to ask you this. I saw another crown and sash roaming around for the last couple of days. Who else was here that had a crown? Who's trying to get in on his face?
1: Wednesday, we had Kaylee. She's the Wisconsin Ferris Affairs.
0: Oh, she was here. Okay.
1: Yes. It was very fun to have her here. So it was her time to tour our Dodge County Fair. Oh, it was so fun. She's such a nice girl, and it was really fun to just walk around and show her Dodge County.
0: It is, and we've had two beautiful days, haven't we? It's been unbelievable.
1: Yeah, we had a little bit of rain on Tuesday, so that was a little bit of scare, but the past 2 days, it's been super beautiful.
0: We got like an inch of rain in like 30 minutes, and then after that, it was fine.
1: Yeah.
0: Right?
1: Yeah, just enough to flood for a little bit and get everyone scared, but no, the past 2 days, it's been really beautiful. Not too hot, the wind is a little there, the humidity is not that bad, so...
0: Have you had much fair food here today? Not today, but I'm saying this week, last couple of days.
1: I should have probably ate a lot more than I did. Mm-hmm. I'm a little busy, really staying on top of myself, but I did have some fair food, yeah.
0: What have you encountered when it comes to fair food so far?
1: So Leroy Meats has a truck here. They have amazing food. I had a really good wrap from them. And then House of Fries.
0: Yes.
1: I've always went there. Every year they've been here, I've went there. They have amazing fries, amazing chicken. Their sauces, they have so many sauces.
0: Yeah, I've actually interviewed him as I wander around in years past, and it's amazing, though. You talk about, you know, growing up, you're like, what are you going to do for a living? I'm going to have a fry. Basically, fries is your main thing, and that's as you walk in from the main parking lot. It's kind of on the left. It's a little building. But
1: It's a little shack, and it says House of Fries, and the family that work it, they're just amazing. They're adorable.
0: I would say if I was younger, I think that would be kind of a cool thing to do. You know, you get some of these people, you know, you get the local people that have come with their trucks, and then you get some of the people that just travel the country, and that's what they do.
1: Yeah.
0: I'm making Euro. Hari, the Euro. Are you a Euro person? Hari, the Euro guy, is like.
1: I'm not a Euro person.
0: Hari is like the greatest guy ever, and he goes all over the place.
1: I tried to, but I showed sheep, and there's just something about eating something that I showed. I tried it. I just can't do it.
0: I have a question about that too. You show animals, and and sometimes at the end of the animals and or your experience ends at the auction. Is that kind of like a bittersweet thing, knowing that say if you're showing a pig, and then maybe a ham sandwich in like a week.
1: Yeah, I wish it could get easier throughout the years. It just doesn't. Every year you get a connection with an animal. It's like your family, your friend. But you just think about it. All your hard work comes into a check, basically, if you make the sales. So it's like your hard work pays off. And if you're showing again next year, you'll get a new best friend, and you'll start all over again.
0: What is on your agenda today? Where are you going to be? Do you know what's on the checklist?
1: So today I have the poultry show, and then there's sheep and swine showmanship, and then... There's the kid tractor pull. Okay. I'm really excited about that. And then tonight, that's Vincent Mason.
0: So, okay, I learned, you know, I'm a, like a 90s country guy because I'm a little, I'm a little, Sherry, I'm a little old.

0: older than you. I didn't realize Vincent Mason opened for Morgan Wallen.
1: Yes, he is a rising star, and just within the past couple of months, he's been super big. So it's super excited that he's that he's coming to Dodge County.
0: Do you get to introduce? You said you get to introduce him today.
1: Yes, I get to introduce him. I'm not sure if I can meet him. Last night, I got to meet Phil Vassar, but that was kind of like a pop up meetup. Yeah. So if I could meet him, that would be super cool.
0: So Phil seems like he is a really cool guy.
1: He is. He was very welcoming. I was like, "Hello, I'm the 2026 Dodge County Fair Affair," and he was like, "Oh, thank you so much for coming. I'm so excited to meet you," all that kind of stuff.
0: And it's genuine.
1: Yeah. And he has an accent, too. I did not know that.
0: Yeah. You know, because some people, you can kind of tell they meet you. They're like, "Hey, you know, this is great. You know, like, I can put my job." Just even seeing his stage presence of Phil Vassar, and that's why people love him here.
1: Yeah.
0: It's genuine.
1: Yeah,
0: his love
1: genuine
0: for what
1: welcome.
0: What he does and what he loves with people and things like that. So come on out tonight. Get out here early. Get some food. And, you know, don't want to miss the beginning of the show. I know you have a lot of stuff going on today, but... we appreciate all you do, Bella.
1: Thank you. I really appreciate it.
0: You guys are doing a great. You're doing a great job, and you're a great ambassador to the Dodge County Fair.
1: Thank you.
0: And,
1: it means a lot.
0: The crown. So what happens to the crown after the fair is done?
1: It's not going into retirement. I actually will be at the Beaver Dam Pepper Fest coming up in September, September 15th, I think. So. It's a little break while I get some school done, and then I come back at the Pepper Fest.
0: Okay, so you said where do you go to school?
1: UW-Platteville.
0: And what are you going to school for?
1: Elementary education.
0: Awesome. So appreciate that, and appreciate you getting up early because Sherry, we owe Bella some stuff because she went to bed at 2 o'clock and got up at like 4 to get here. So.
2: And looking lovely as ever.
1: Thank you.
0: Yes, exactly.
1: Thank you.
2: Do you just sleep in the tiara?
1: I should, honestly. It's a little hard to get the bobby pins in there that early in the morning. It kind of is a fight, but.
2: Yeah, I bet.
0: Hey, thank you so much for being here again, and we love what you do, and we love seeing all the interaction, the smiles you put on faces. How many pictures do you think you've taken?
1: Oh, gosh. My camera roll is already full. I had to buy more storage for my phone. Probably around 200 photos a day.
2: Oh, wow.
1: Yeah, it's a lot. There's lots of people asking, and there's so many opportunities to take pictures, so, yeah.
0: Whose idea was the stickers?
1: Well, the past 2 years, I think the Fairs of the Fairs were doing it, but... Ariana did it last year, and I saw hers, and I was like, oh, that's awesome. Like, I want to do that. So I designed it on this website called Canva, and then it shipped right through the app, and that's how it is.
0: They were great. I mean, I see them all over the place. I have one.
1: I have 200 more, so if you want some.
0: my wandering Wade, I have a wandering Wade thing that I use for every year, all the fairs, everything I do this at.
1: That's
0: this is going to be on there forever.
1: Awesome.
0: 2046, this is still going
1: to
0: be there.
1: Yeah, so if you see me at the fair, I have lots of stickers, plenty to hand out.
2: That's awesome.
0: Thank you so much, and again, we appreciate all you do. Appreciate you get up early, and you're doing a great job.
1: Thank you.
0: We are at the 2026 173rd Dodge County Fair. Justin's got to call Kara Foster and get an update on the weather here coming up on 95.3 WBEV.
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2: Well, this time, community, it's only time for us to bring in meteorologist Kara Foster. Good morning, Kara.
3: Good morning.
2: So it's Fair Week, as I kind of mentioned before I brought you on air. And generally, Fair Week means a little bit of rain. And, of course, we had a little bit earlier in the week. We seem to be having some drizzles, maybe something going on right now. But I'm hoping for a brighter outlook as the day goes on.
3: Well, Friday might be the one day we kind of sacrifice to, you know, the fair gods or whatever to fully make up for the rest of the weekend. Because it's not looking too good for today's forecast, if I'm being real. They did upgrade our area to actually a slight risk for some severe weather today. So our first round this morning should just be rain. If you look at the radar right now, there is a big old blob to our north here. So we're kind of just on, like you said, it is kind of misting. We're on the southern end of most of that rain. We probably won't see too much rain until, well, I would say probably the next 30 minutes, 45 minutes to an hour, where it actually starts to come down. And then we'll see a little bit of a heavier chance for some rain in the next couple of hours into the late morning to like 9 o'clock. And then throughout the day, we'll have rain chances off and on with a high of 78. It's going to stay pretty cloudy. Our chances for severe weather really ramp up like in the mid afternoon, mainly looking at some wind. There's a small hail risk, and then there is a very small tornado risk as well. So if you are going to be out at the fair today or had plans to go out, unfortunately, our chances are looking like it's extending until about 10 p.m. It does lighten up here and there, I would say probably late afternoon, but not by much. So I would say, unfortunately, might not be the best day to go out. We will, like I mentioned, see those rain shower chances till 10 p.m. And then we're going to dip down to 59. But the rest of the weekend is absolutely stunning. So we're looking at sunny and 77 today, on Saturday, rather, clear and 54 Saturday night, and then sunny 76 into Sunday. So like I mentioned, sacrificing the one day to get a couple better days out of the deal. You know, it's kind of how fair goes. And then next week, still more of the same, upper 70s, low 80s with a little rain here and there. I'm meteorologist Kara Foster.

0: It occurs to me I had my mic muted at that point, and you couldn't hear me.
1: We're gonna hope the weather holds out, like, and
0: if it doesn't, we won't blame you.
1: Thank you. I appreciate it.
0: Right. You have a great day.
1: Thanks, you too.
0: There you go, meteorologist Kara Foster. I think we're now sending it back out to Wade there at the mobile broadcast studio, brought to you by Gruber Law Offices at Dodge County Fair.
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5: High school football season kicked off last night across the state of Wisconsin. A couple of games in our area. Randolph, Cambria, Friesland debuted their new co-op with an impressive 56-8 win over Catholic Central Kenosha Christian Life. Game was played at Cambria. Columbus falls to Osceola 35-20 at Arcadia. Marshall 36-0 beats Johnson Creek. Eight-player football, Abundant Life gets by Oakfield 26-14. Beaver Dam kicks off their season at Watertown tonight on Daily Dodge TV and 1430 ESPN Beaver Dam. The 104th meeting between the schools. The Goslings hold the all-time lead in the series, 55 wins to 45 losses and 3 ties. Watertown head coach Alex Krogan is excited to see the rivalry still stay alive despite the teams moving to separate conferences.
6: I think anybody that's played at Watertown High School has played Beaver Dam and wants to beat Beaver Dam every year. But that doesn't mean, I have a ton of respect for Brock and the program that they've got up there, and it's a great challenge for us to start the year, and I'm glad that we can keep the rivalry going.
5: Watertown is in the Badger large this year. The Golden Beaver is going to be in the Badger small, so this is a non-conference matchup. Golden Beavers head coach Brock Lindy told me his squad can't wait to kick off the year.
7: Yeah, we're ready to go. Kids have put in a tremendous amount of work in the offseason. Camps have been good. Scrimmage was good. So just ready to get out there and play against the team. It could have been anybody, but we're lucky enough for it to be our arch rival week one. 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
5: Tonight's kickoff is set for 7 o'clock on 1430 ESPN. 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Girls golf on Thursday. Beaver Dam's golf team finished 7th out of 18 teams at the Bayport Invite in the Green Bay area. Senior McKenna Nelson finished runner-up with a 1-under par 71. Mia Nortman carded an 82. Ellie Klug a 96. Cameron Elbert a 102. And Marissa Myers a 119. Brewers scored 6 times in the first and held on for a 7-4 win over the Mariners on getaway day Thursday afternoon at American Family Field. Garrett Mitchell had a double, a homer, and 3 RBI. Pat Murphy was excited for his team to take 2 of 3 from the M.
8: I mean, that's pretty good, darn good team. Had pretty good pitching staff. Great, great bullpen. Look, this is a really good team, and they're fighting for it, and they're hungry, and I'm proud of our guys winning the game today. They found a way.
5: Atlanta comes to town for a 3-game set beginning this afternoon. 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Packers in Denver tonight for their second preseason game of training camp. With just a few weeks left until the regular season gets going, Matt LaFleur says that he still has to figure out a few things on his roster.
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1: A Dodge County 4-H member is donating more than $5,600 to the Good Karma Brand's John Moser Children's Radiothon. Sophia Lynch sold her market lamb for $45 a pound at the Dodge County Fair Livestock Auction and is giving the proceeds to help children in need. Waupun is receiving a $1 million state grant for street and utility improvements. The funding is part of nearly $20 million awarded to smaller Wisconsin communities for infrastructure projects. A 14-year-old Columbus 4-H member is sharing his first deer harvest through an educational display at the Dodge County Fair. Dane Laufenberg's Natural Sciences exhibit features a European mount and information about deer biology. The Wisconsin DNR is expanding its deer donation program. Participating processors will now receive higher reimbursement to help provide venison to food pantries across the state. The Beaver Dam Common Council is considering an ordinance to crack down on misuse of police phone lines. The proposal would allow citations for repeated non-emergency 911 calls and abusive calls to the police department. I'm Allison Beggs reporting from the Daily Dodge News Center. Submit your news tips at dailydodge.com.
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9. Saturday, patchy fog before 8 a.m. Otherwise, mostly sunny with a high near 77. Saturday night, mostly clear, low around 54. North winds 5 to 10 miles per hour. Sunny on Sunday with a high near 76. Sunday night, partly cloudy with a low around 51. And I'm showing right now here at 100 Bill McCollum Way, we are looking at a little bit gray, a little bit blue out there, dreary sky, but the temperature says 64, and we'll see that continue to climb. Before we send it back out to the Dodge County Fairgrounds, we got to get a little Bowling for Soup in here with some 19. 19-

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2: It is 7:40 as we broadcast from Good Karma Park at the 173rd Dodge County Fair. All of our activities brought to you by Newman Pools here today. Look at Andrew Meehan from Edward Jones back again. Is this your Andrew? Is this year number two that you've been on, or year number three?
3: I think it's year number three.
2: Number three.
3: Yeah.
2: Sherry Sackett is here as well.
4: Yep, I remember three.
2: 3 years in a row, you've made it in the morning show.
3: I love it. I love it. You guys are great. It's good energy. It's a good way to wake up. Always excited to be here.
2: And you were busy last night as well at the meat animal sale?
3: I was getting my photo taken several times with very large, tasty animals.
2: So what animals did you buy?
3: I was on a sheep mode last night.
2: Okay.
3: Four sheep and one pig.
2: Wow. So nice. Melanie Emerald of Ferris of the Fair still here. Thanks for sticking out another segment. Thanks for sticking around.
5: Yeah. No, this is great. No, I'm so

0: thinking about for the four sheep. Huh? No. That's awesome.
1: So, Andrew, when you come in and you know you're going to that thing, do you have an idea of how many animals? You just go with the flow and say, this is what we're going to do.
2: I got to be careful what I'm about to say, because my wife, if she finds out how much I spent on animals, I'm going to be in a lot of trouble.
1: It's for the kids, though.
3: We
1: it's
3: won't for the kids. Ask for the amount, but just tell us, like, what drives you when you do that?
2: Honestly, it's the hugs.
3: Yeah.
2: The kids, the smiles, the parents. You get the best hugs and handshakes from the parents, too.
3: Mm-hmm.
2: But the kids, you know, you see their eyes light up, and you know the money's going to a great cause.
1: Sure. Abella, just what from your aspect, when you're on the other end of it, when you're selling an animal, just what is it like when you know it's your time to go into the ring? You know, because realistically, a year, maybe more than a year's worth of work can all be decided in like 15 seconds.
0: It's definitely nerve-wracking, because sometimes you don't know how good you're going to do, or you're nervous because there's a lot of money that gets put into it. So it's just nerve-wracking. That's the one word that I can do, but it goes really fast. It's like snap your fingers and it's done. Don't even know who's bidding. Sometimes, like, you got to know so you can send out thank you bids or
1: sure.
0: thank you cards, obviously. But when I'm looking, I'm like, oh, there's a card. Oh, it's over already. Like it's super fast, but it's so rewarding. So thank you. I really appreciate it on behalf of the youth.
2: Yeah, no, absolutely.
1: Do you have a feeling, do you know if you have a good animal? Like, say, do you know that, hey, this is one that's gonna probably go high. They're going to get good top dollar going in.
0: Usually the reserve and the grand champions, they're first. They're sure. in the top of the line. So usually they do really good. But sometimes it's just who you know. Like, this is an opportunity for the youth to go out and introduce themselves and just talk to businesses and reach out to them. Because sometimes a handshake or a, hey, I'm in the sale tonight, or a bid letter or anything goes a long way. So I would say it's grand champion or reserve champion, but it's the effort and who you know.
1: And do you, like, look at animals and one comes out, you have no idea you're going to start bidding on it? You're like, I like this one, or maybe I like this. I like how this person, this young person is handling the animal, or a little flair of personality.
2: So when I go into this auction, I look at three things. I look at who do I know. I look at Dodge County in specific. So if it's somebody I don't know, I like to actually vote within the county, so, or bid within the county. So Fox Lake, Waupun, Beaver Dam, Juneau, Horicon, right? Because those are my neighbors. Now, the people that come in from out of county do a great job as well. The third thing I look at is really, I'm not going to lie, the cuteness of the animal.
0: Yes, yes. The fluffy cows, the fluffy ears. Yeah, I get it.
2: I mean, I like goats and pigs and cows, but I'll tell you, the cows get me. The cows are so, like, they're so, like, when you look at their faces, they just, like, you just want to put them in your front yard and let them eat your grass.
0: Yes.
1: So when you bring these animals back now, is that why your wife is surprised? Because maybe Andrew Meehan from Edward Jones, do you just leave them in your backyard?
2: Wouldn't that be amazing? I would totally do it. I'd have a cow in the backyard. Nobody's walking in that backyard, trust me.
1: Do you live in the city?
2: Well, for now I do,
1: okay.
2: Yes.
1: Okay, I was going to say, because
3: not after this show.
2: Not after
3: the
2: show.
1: The guy with the cow in the backyard.
0: Yeah.
1: It would be cool. But it's fun, and I would say, too, like, somebody's never, you know, if you're not planning on buying an animal, you got to go and watch what happens, because mm-hmm. It's magic, isn't it?
0: It's magic. Not only, well, the cows have sparkles on it, so that kind of gives yes. a magic feeling, but no, you'll see a lot of youth crying. I am an emotional person. I cried every time my lamb got sold, because just all the hard work just pays off. And I don't know, I could never thank anybody who's ever bought my lambs enough, because it's just so appreciative.
2: You know, years ago, so I've been coming to this for probably 10 years, and I've only actually been coming more consistently the last few years.
0: Awesome.
2: And I think what happened 3 years ago was I started buying multiple animals,
0: mm-hmm.
2: and you start to realize the impact on the community.
0: Mm-hmm.
2: I mean, you really notice it. And I tell you, like I said earlier, it's the greatest feeling in the world when you're helping someone out. You know it's a good cause. Most of the time, I will get my animal locally butchered.
0: Mm-hmm.
2: But, you know, if I don't have enough room in the freezer, it's going to go to the stockyard.
0: Yeah.
1: So we're talking the 95.3 WBEV Morning Show, Good Karma Park. Andrew Meehan from Edward Jones here, Bella Damro, the 2026 Paris to the Fair. You know, you talk about the emotional, you know, tie you have to your animals. And when I wander the Dodge County Fair with Klidowski Real Estate, how many hours you have built the attachment, because how much time you put in and spend with that animal from the time you get it, some probably winter some animals.
0: Yep.
1: How much time you put in with these animals, maybe every single day.
0: Yeah, it's a lot. Sheep, walk them every day, give them baths. You snuggle with them. That might sound weird. You brush them. Like, they're your friend, essentially. They live at your house. You see them every day. You feed them every day. Like twice a day, three times a day. Like, you just spend your free time, off time, even if you don't have any free time, you spend all your time with the animals. So it's like, it's your pet, your friend, your family. So you get attached pretty easily.
1: Do you have a favorite animal that you've worked with in all the years? Do you have one that stands out that in the time that you've been showing animals at the fair?
0: So the answer should be sheep, because that's what I've shown for how many years. But I was in Supreme Showmanship last year, and I loved working with the dairy cows.
1: Is there one certain animal that you've had, though, that you're like, I really liked working with this one because of the personality? Or
0: So last year, I still have this lamb, because I have two lambs every year. One gets sent off to the butcher shop, sadly. Okay. And then one I take home.
1: Okay.
0: Because I don't want to send it to equity. Okay. I can't do that. And his name is Ricky Bobby. Okay. And the reason why his name is Ricky Bobby is because he would always jump over the fence and run super fast like Ricky Bobby did. So it was like, I'm such a personality namer. Like, I don't really name them right away until they have a personality. And I also have another sheep. His name is Lil Guy.
1: Okay.
0: And when I tell you he's Lil, I don't know if he's like a dwarf or something. He's not supposed to be that little, and he's little, but he's just the cutest thing. I got to show you a picture after. Yeah, but
1: good stuff there. And again, there's still stuff going on now. Like, when it comes to what other shows are left, because I know the Futurity is tomorrow, and that's an interesting people need to see as well.
0: Yes.
1: Right?
0: So today we have Sheep and Swine Showmanship. So showmanship is what they're going to compete to go into Supreme Showmanship, which is tomorrow night. And then this morning we have Poultry, but tomorrow we have Supreme Showmanship. We have the Dodge County Holstein Futurity Show. And
1: Small
0: Animal Sale is also tomorrow. Nice. So that'll be good. I'll be there. So
1: awesome. So you have pictures you have to take at 8 o'clock somewhere, right?
0: Yes, I do.
1: So do we have to let you go already? No, it's 10-2.
0: Oh, okay.
1: You got to get going?
0: I do have to get going.
1: All right, we'll take a quick break. Mel and Amory are doing a great job as fairs
0: of
1: the fair. You're all over the place. You're a great promoter of
0: what
1: we do.
0: Thank you. I appreciate it.
1: So we'll take a break. Thank you so much for coming on board. Andrew, we're going to come back and talk to you a little bit more as well.
0: Awesome.
1: 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We're powered by Daily Dodge.

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1: You almost wonder with Mizorowski if he's able to set guys up with his fastball and take a little off and then run it up there at 102 and run it by him. 2-2, and that's what he did. 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And Bauer sends one out to center, racing back his hill at the track. Wall! Grand slam! 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
5: 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Andrew Meehan from Edward Jones is here on the Morning Show today. Good morning, sir.
6: Good morning.
5: Great to have the Ferris of the Fair here, huh?
6: She was a phenomenal.
5: So she went to bed at 2-something last night, lives in Ashapin, and she knew she wanted to be in the morning, so she got up at 4 to come here today.
6: Not gonna lie, I got up at 6:30, threw on my clothes, and came right here.
5: That's all right. You still look dapper.
6: I appreciate it. This is the same hair gel from last night.
5: Is that
7: perfect? Impressive.
6: It could be from me sleeping with the pigs after the meat auction. I mean, they could have, you know, they could have been licking my hair. I don't know.
5: You slept with the animals you bought?
6: No. It would be interesting to try that. I mean, backyard. Yeah. I mean, well, the Ferris of the Fair. The coolest thing I learned from that was I didn't realize they snuggled the animals.
7: Yeah. Oh yeah.
6: Like
7: they become their best friends.
5: Wow.
7: So it is a big deal when they let them go.
5: Cow, you know, you're sitting there rolling around.
6: I mean, you wouldn't need a blanket. You just put one cow on each side of you every night. You're set.
7: Mm-hmm.
5: How about now? Okay, you mentioned don't tell your wife what you bought last night. it would be great if you brought them into the house. Not the backyard, but into the house.
6: All right. I got a confession, and this is a really good one. I would love one day for my wife to wake up and there'd be like a goat right next to her.
5: Last night could have been
6: hilarious.
5: Last night, not like the Godfather, like that. but a live goat.
6: Like a live, happy goat, like just, you know, licking her in the face, like, ah. You know.
5: Last night was your night, Andrew.
6: I know. You know what? I wonder if I could arrange that with one of the kids. Be like, hey, can you throw a goat in the back of the truck? Or how do you even transport a goat?
5: Like, somebody's listening that could maybe make that happen.
6: Like, seriously.
5: Is she
6: like
5: a heavy sleeper where you could get it in?
6: I'm the heavy sleeper in the family. But, I mean, I'm just saying, well, you know, it'd be cool if the kids woke up. I got 4 kids. Wouldn't it be cool if, like, there was a goat just
7: yeah, they would love that. Especially if it was one of those cute little mini ones that, like, hops.
6: Yeah.
7: Have you seen those that hop
6: instead
7: of
6: walk? Don't they, like, fall over, too? Like,
7: yeah, they faint.
6: Dead? Like, yeah.
5: We should do that. You're with Edward Jones.
6: Yes,
5: obviously,
6: sir.
5: People probably know it's financials.
6: Yeah.
5: Explain exactly what you do.
6: I wear many hats.
5: Yeah.
6: The title on the door says financial advisor. Mm-hmm. But, I mean, we talk to clients about wealth management, business mergers and acquisitions.
5: Mm-hmm.
6: We talk about private stock like ESOPs,
5: mm-hmm.
6: 401ks, IRAs. We give people things to think about when they go talk to their lawyer.
5: Mm-hmm.
6: We give people things to talk about when they go to their tax professional. So I like to think of us as our clients come to me to get a broad scope of their wealth management.
5: Mm-hmm.
6: And then they go back to other professionals with the right ideas. Mm-hmm. Kind of like the prerequisite to what they need to do with those other professionals. So I like to think I'm the catch-all for finances.
5: Exactly. Whether you're a young person just starting out, you know, I have a daughter that's 17 that saves her money. I'm like, you got to get something going now. So, you know, contact, you know, like, you can get somebody going if they don't have a lot, even if they don't have a lot of money as you're younger,
6: yeah.
5: Or if you're older like me and haven't saved enough, you can start maybe working a plan to get things rolling.
6: It's never too late to pay yourself. People always have to remember this is the number one thing in life that we seem to forget about. You know, it's paying yourself. We pay everybody else,
5: mm-hmm.
6: but we never pay ourselves enough.
5: Mm-hmm.
6: I mean, you need a rainy day fund first, and then second, you need a plan for that long-term goal.
7: I just have to say, I love that perspective, what you just said. We don't, we pay everybody else, but we don't pay ourselves enough. That's so true.
5: It is. And if somebody has questions, like maybe they want to get something going, or maybe they have something now and they have something going on, wondering about how it works with, like you said, with stocks or with you know, their finances and their Roths, 529s, if you have kids, they can call you and you'll kind of help them out.
6: Yeah, give us a call. Rachel and I are here to help. 920-386-9547. We get those calls.

0: Sometimes we get calls, and we just tell people what they need to do. Sometimes they're not even a client. Sure. We'll just say, hey, here's what you got to do next.
1: Yeah, we even have life insurance through Edward Jones.
0: Yep.
1: You know,
0: yeah, we do life insurance.
1: When we got married, my wife ended up with the term. I think it's coming pretty. So here's I'm asking a question. What do I do? My term's coming to an end here in like 2 years. So I my wife hasn't collected yet.
0: Yeah.
1: So is there something that you should do after that? Do you have to re-up or do you just let it go and they figure you're. How does it usually work, like through Edward Jones?
0: So, I mean, we offer life insurance, yeah. and I think the best thing I can tell you is always sit down with your wife and see how much you're worth.
1: Yeah,
0: and how much she wants you covered.
1: Yeah, exactly. But no, it's been great. You know, we have something set up, and we got helped out there. And so you do a lot of different things. A
0: lot of different things, yeah.
1: So we are at the Good Karma Park activities brought to you by Newman Pools. Andrew Meehan from Edward Jones. It's always fun having him on. Sherry, looks like we're going to get wet a little bit here this morning.
2: Yeah, I was just peeking out the back of the stage here. It is getting a little dark out there. But
1: last year, Saturday, though, the rain we got for like... Yeah, nothing on top of that.
2: That's true.
1: We have to take a break, come back. We're going to talk about Sherry. We're going to do this with Bella, and then she had to go. If you had to do one job at the fair, like, all week, what would it be? I'm going to give you some options as well.
2: Okay.
1: We also have to get Justin's got the history of Radio Park. We'll get to him as well. Here on 95.3 WBEV, we're powered by Daily Dodge.
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2: From ABC News, I'm Sherry Preston. It'll take about 5 weeks to get here, but the 5,000 sailors and Marines on board the most talked-about ship in the Middle East will be back in the States soon. Here's ABC's Rachel Scott.
3: After a nine-month-long deployment, they are finally making their way back home. They were only supposed to be out on that aircraft carrier for about 6 to 7 months, but that mission was extended the longer this war with Iran has continued to drag on. And, of course, all of it comes amid new reporting about the worsening conditions on board that aircraft carrier, with the military Times reporting they spoke to families of service members who said at least two people on board tried to jump overboard.
2: Talking about the USS Abraham Lincoln, President Trump continuing to threaten severe consequences for any country that tries to help Iran evade sanctions and help them economically. 35-year-old Jessica Bowie under arrest, accused of plotting with ISIS to attack the New York State Capitol building in Albany. ABC's Pierre Thomas says she was picked up in an FBI sting.
4: A federal complaint states that Bowie planned to escape to Syria, with the FBI claiming she discussed returning to the U.S. to attack again, allegedly saying to the informants, ideally it would be the White House with the president. On August 19th, she allegedly purchased a gun, ammunition, and was instructed how to load it by the FBI informants. Bowie was taken into custody on Wednesday, allegedly armed with that gun and a bomb that she did not know was fake.
2: Confirmed now, a tornado did touch down on New York's Long Island on Thursday. Nassau County Commissioner Bruce Blakeman.
5: Yesterday at approximately 7:11 p.m., we had a tornado touchdown here in Atlantic Beach at the Sun and Surf Beach Club. There was extensive damage.
2: Fortunately, though, he says there were no major injuries. In Philadelphia, they have identified the man who's been going around town scaring people while wearing a creepy mask. However, he is still not in custody. You're listening to ABC News.
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6: It is 8:02 at the Good Karma Park. A few clouds rolling over here. Andrew Meehan from Edward Jones, but it'll never rain in our parade, will it?
7: Never, brother, never.
6: It is. Appreciate you being here this morning. It's always fun. Dude,
7: you and Sherry got the best smiles. I wish people could see that through the radio.
6: It's early in the morning. You know, I love being up early, getting people going, and in the fair week, this is my favorite week of the year.
7: This is a great week.
6: It is a great time the last couple days. Going to be a great day today. It is Kids and Families Day today, along with the Manufacturing Business Alliance, Generations Chiropractic, Surefire, and EK Machine. There's going to be a lot of stuff, including 4-H and FFA presentations this afternoon. Messy art with kids in the town. How old are your kids?
7: They are 12, 10, 8, and 6.
6: Okay, so 6-year-old, I bet you would come out here with Chris from Art in the Town. Love glitter, right? Do you love it when kids come home and play with glitter?
7: Absolutely not.
6: I'm like, Chris, bring glitter here because glitter is the greatest thing when a grandma's introduced glitter to their grandkids, I know that their kids love it, right?
7: It always gets stuck in their hair, always.
6: And all over the floor, on the dining room table. I love it. So let's hope that they have that today. So we'll have that, live demonstrations from the fire department, local law enforcement, and got with Rock River Tap Bar and Grill and Frank Distributors, our beer giveaway today. What year is the fair?
7: What year? 173. Wow, that long?
6: We're giving away 173 beers tonight.
7: Oh, my goodness.
6: Got to sign in between 3 and 6, and then right at 6, we have to be present to win.
7: Right here at Radio
6: Station.
7: Good
6: Karma Park. Yeah, Good Karma Park. Yeah. So we'll be here. You can sign up if you'd like.
7: I'm going to sign up.
6: Okay. and then you can't pick it up until next week, though.
7: What do you get a choice in what beer?
6: Coors Light.
7: Ooh, everyone likes Coors Light.
6: Yeah, of course. So with Frank Distributors. So we got that going on here as well. We are going to talk a little bit about fair jobs. Justin, did you – Sherry took off. We were trying to find out the history of Radio Park.
7: Ooh,
6: and,
7: yeah.
6: And going to wait for Sherry to return. Did she go get food? Is that where she went?
7: you know,

0: I think she went to Away with Food. There's so many good food choices. I was just about to make that comment that I think the one thing that hasn't maybe changed is Food Row.
1: Okay.
0: Like, as soon as you walk in, the first thing you see is, like, rows of vendors with delicious food.
1: And how do you decide?
0: I mean, I don't, to be honest, I think it's the time of day. I think if you get here early, you go sweets. I think midday, you go for something light but hearty, like a sandwich. And then at night, you go for the ribs. You go for, you go big or you go home.
1: You are an advisor at everything.
0: I try to be, man.
1: Andrew, appreciate you being here. 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
1: And with this news update, we go to Allison Beck.
2: A young Dodge County exhibitor turned her hard work into a gift for children in need during the Dodge County Fair Livestock Auction. 8-year 4-H member Sophia Lynch of County Line 4-H sold her 126-pound market lamb for $45 a pound to Helena Agribusiness for a total of $5,670.
3: $45 a pound.
2: Lynch announced she is donating all of the proceeds to the Good Karma Brand's John Mauser Children's Radiothon, saying she wanted to help children going through difficult times and give back to others in need. She said her years of showing livestock have taught her the value of hard work, kindness, and serving the community. For more top sales, go to DailyDodge.com. Waupun is receiving a major investment for local infrastructure improvements. Governor Tony Evers announced the city will receive a $1 million community development block grant to help fund street and utility projects. The funding is part of more than $19.7 million awarded to smaller communities across Wisconsin for public infrastructure improvements. State officials say the grants will help communities repair roads, upgrade water and sewer systems, improve drainage, and complete other essential public works projects. Your WBEV News will continue in just a moment.
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2: Your WBEV News continues. At the Dodge County Fair, a 14-year-old Columbus 4-H member is turning his first successful deer harvest into an educational experience. Dale Loffenberg created a natural sciences display featuring a European mount he prepared himself, along with information about deer anatomy and aging. The display is on exhibit in the youth building through the end of the fair this weekend. The Wisconsin DNR is encouraging hunters to donate venison this fall through its deer donation program. To help expand the effort, participating meat processors will now receive $125 for each donated deer, with a higher reimbursement for deer requiring CWD testing. Since the program began, hunters have donated more than 100,000 deer, providing over 4 million pounds of venison to food pantries across the state. The Beaver Dam Common Council is considering a new ordinance aimed at reducing misuse of police phone lines. The proposal would allow citations for people who repeatedly call 911 for non-emergencies or use obscene or abusive language when calling the department's non-emergency line. Beaver Dam Mayor Bobby Marks says the measure would give police a way to address repeat offenders.
5: And what this does is, because right now, because we don't have an ordinance, we can't issue a fine or a ticket or anything like that, because the chief says that while some communities would include that under disorderly conduct, he said legally it really isn't disorderly conduct. You need to have a specific ordinance, because disorderly conduct is a physical altercation, whereas on the phone, it's something different.
2: The ordinance received its first reading and will return to the council for further action. I'm Allison Beggs reporting from the Daily Dodge News Center. Submit your news tips at DailyDodge.com.
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7: 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Then, glow wild at the Good Karma Park concert after the Grandstand with free Newman Pools glow sticks for fans August 20th through the 22nd. Keep the fair fun glowing with Newman Pools at Good Karma Park.

0: The Uncrustables in front of us. Sherry, what do you got?
1: Yeah, we have the deep-fried PB&Js, the deep-fried cookie dough, and French toast sticks.
0: Andrew, what have you diving in anything yet?
2: I'm shocked that my mouth has not, like, flooded the microphone. I'm watering right now. I mean, it's unreal. Wow.
0: So you're allowed to eat. You've been here 3 years. No, that's unfair. You can eat while we're done.
1: You can eat on the air.
0: Sherry's eating while she's doing the weather.
1: Today it's going to be mostly cloudy with scattered showers and thunderstorms.
0: They're scattered right now.
1: Yep, and a high near 77. Yeah, it's just a nice little straight down rain happening right now. Tonight, partly cloudy with scattered showers or thunderstorms possible and a low around 59. Tomorrow, mostly sunny with a chance for a morning sprinkle and a high near 77. Saturday night, mostly clear with a low around 54. And Sunday, sunny with a high near 76. Ooh. Current temp is 66.
0: Hometown Glass and Improvement. They do windows, doors, and more. We've got Andrew Meehan from Edward Jones with us. Thanks for joining us.
2: Yeah, I'm happy to be here. This is fun.
0: Hey, Ninja. Ninja's back at the Global Media Center. You said you did some crack research, your staff. Was it Lena that did it, your assistant, or did you do it on your own?
3: No, I did the research on my own and actually had a little bit of help from the Dodge County Fair people who keep a pretty decent history of the fairgrounds and found out some interesting stuff about good old Radio Park.
0: Well, tell us about Radio Park.
3: Well, for those who don't know, prior to about 1960, the fair used to move around quite a bit, especially after there was a fire that destroyed some of the previous fairground facilities in 1958. Mm-hmm. So in 1960, they purchased about 75 acres, which is where they're sitting right now. At that time, local radio broadcasting groups, including stations like WBEV, partnered with the fair to establish a dedicated shaded outdoor broadcast area and a secondary performance venue, which eventually became known as Radio Park. And of course, as of today, it continues to serve as a central hub for live radio broadcasts, midday acoustic and local band performances, as well as other events happening right alongside the grandstand.
0: Well, thank you very much, Justin Wilski. We appreciate you.
3: Oh, my pleasure.
0: All right, have a good one, Justin. We're here at the rain's coming down, and it's a nice. It's gonna rain. This is a good time to do it.
2: I think the farmers needed it. You know, being at the Dodge County Fair, you think about ag, you think about the animals, you think about the plants. Like, we had such a dry, like, late summer. I think that the crops need it.
0: I went a month without mowing my lawn, and then I had to mow it like every 2 days because when it got that rain, it was like the grass had been waiting for it.
2: Yeah, it totally did.
0: Do you have to mow any lawn at your office?
2: I will admit, I love mowing grass, I love doing landscaping, but my office, I pay the pros to do it.
0: Where is your office located?
2: I am right behind Walgreens at 301 South Roosevelt Drive, Suite B, right next to Area Dental.
0: So, is that the office where Bruisers used to be? You know where Uncle Bill, the bar that those guys, is that back over in there?
1: I have no idea what you're talking about.
0: No, his office is behind by Walgreens.
2: There used to be the Beaver Dam Eye Clinic.
0: Okay.
2: And then before that, it was like a podiatrist.
0: Oh, yeah. No, Bill is the thing. They were behind like JB Mechanicals. They were on that road, I think.
1: That was a little further down.
0: Yeah, it's further down.
2: Yeah, that was
0: down there. So one street over where Bruiser
1: was. Yes, I think you're thinking of Monroe Street.
0: Okay.
2: Yeah. There you go.
0: Monroe Street. So your street's named what again?
2: Roosevelt.
0: Ron
2: Roosevelt.
0: So, and if somebody wants to make an appointment, they can just give you a call or just find you online and send a message?
2: Give us a call. Go on edwardjones.com. 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You guys are going to laugh. We have a match to an advisor part of the Edward Jones website.
0: Okay.
2: It's almost like dating your advisor. It's kind of weird.
0: Oh, okay.
1: All the same interests.
0: Yeah. It's Andrew. I like long walks on the beach. Going to baseball games. And
2: the advisors, we all put in things that we're strong at. Uh-huh. And then the clients who are looking for an advisor, Edward Jones, they put in their interest and in what they want to talk about. And so it's like a little bit of geography and a little bit of like what you're looking for. So Edward Jones, we have a really unique thing about our website. 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
0: we talk to a lot of like we're at Marshall Medical Center a lot. It's important like to have a primary care provider that you mesh with and kind of you have a good chemistry with. Same thing with because obviously kind of like you're setting somebody up with their future and helping them out through some things and quite frankly, much like med school, a lot of people aren't versed in what you do.
2: Yeah, no, that's 100% true. Like, often when I work with my clients, I use doctor analogies.
0: Yes.
2: Like I say,

0: I'm your general practitioner. You know, I'm here to diagnose everything and anything involving your money and your life and your next of kin. And at the end of the day, I direct people to the right tax professionals, the right lawyers, sometimes like 401k vendors. So we do employer-sponsored plans. So any business in Dodge County can come see me, and I can help them pick a 401k, simple IRA. I actually work with several 401k vendors.
1: Okay.
0: Yeah.
1: You know, and that's one of those things where people what do people need to know about, like, that kind of stuff, like, in, you know, when it comes to 401k vendors? What does that mean?
0: So a vendor is someone like John Hancock or Fidelity or Vanguard. So they are the bank where the investments are held for the employee-sponsored plan. And what I do as an advisor is I help those employees choose what investments are suitable for them in their life stage and their risk tolerance. And but a lot of people don't know that Edward Jones does employer-sponsored plans. And me especially, I specialize in that. Like businesses, I love working with business owners because their employees are valuable. Without employees, you don't have a business. So it feels really good to help everyone out. And yeah, a lot of business owners don't know that Edward Jones is we're a premier employer-sponsored plan provider. And we give them the choice of who they want to work with.
1: So then if somebody is an employer out there listening, they can even contact you and kind of ask questions about that kind of stuff?
0: Absolutely, and people would be surprised. Edward Jones, we do work with Fidelity. Mm-hmm. We do work with Transamerica. We work with big box 401k companies. So
1: okay, a guy like me, I know I have like life insurance, term life insurance. I know I have some sort of Roth.
0: Yep.
1: And then I had my previous employer had 401k, but they ended it. Mm-hmm. Then I have something else. This is my terms. I have like two different things that from that one that got rolled over into one thing, and I have something else that's in another thing, Sherry. But I think there's a lot of people like me that kind of know you have stuff, but you don't know what it is. And that's why somebody like you can kind of make sure you kind of understand and you're moving towards, because everybody wants to be able to retire and live comfortably.
0: Absolutely. Absolutely. Yeah, I mean, one of my favorite parts of my job is just helping people plan.
1: Sure.
0: Like, I love the planning aspect of the job because at the end of the day, to know a client is going to be able to do what they want in retirement, that's, like I said, it goes back to, like, the meat auction here at the Dodge Mayfair. You want to help people. You want to set people up for success. And seeing that smile on their face matters.
1: And then also just general stock trades and things like that. For better people that probably aren't maybe thinking about retirement necessarily, but just in the business of stocks.
0: Oh.
1: They kind of work through you or they're like, buy this, buy that. You know, Sherry's got a new startup that she has. They will buy me 1,000 shares of that. And obviously a big part, right? Is that more than financially?
0: We work with individual stocks, mutual funds, indexes, Edward Jones is really unique. We really have a broad range of tools in our toolbox to help people. Like, almost anything is on the table to discuss and help clients determine if it's suitable for them.
1: Okay.
0: So, yeah.
1: So, there's lots of great stuff going on there as well. Again, how do people find you? Where are you located? What's your phone number?
0: Yeah.
1: You have a Facebook page, I know, too.
0: Yeah, absolutely. You can just go on edwardjones.com/AndrewMeehan, or you can call us at 920-386-9547. Or stop by. 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
1: Sherry, how much of this stuff? Like when Andrew talks, we can eat.
2: I know. I was eating French toast sticks while he was talking.
0: you guys are terrible friends.
1: Yes,
0: I love you.
1: You could have been eating while you were talking.
0: So I'm gonna let everyone know in the community a little secret about Andrew Meehan. I don't eat till noon.
1: Oh, so
2: I got all this food for nothing. I'm gonna make you take some with you.
1: But it's the fair. You gonna take some home with you?
0: I will. Yeah. Wade and Sherry, I love you guys. You guys are amazing.
1: You're like jerks.
0: But you guys are like the best friends I had in college that, you know, you'd tease me as something really good, and it's like, no, I can't have it right now. But they have, I'll tell you, Bayside has an amazing spread in front of us right now. They have, like, deep-fried PB&J.
1: Those are Uncrustables, I think.
0: Uncrustables. Mm-hmm. I mean, who would think of dipping that in a fryer? It looks amazing. These French toast sticks. What are these little ball thingies in front
1: fried
0: of
1: me. Dough.
0: Fried
2: cookie dough.
0: Cookie dough?
2: Yeah.
0: Oh, my goodness. I should have brought my kids to the show this morning. They have a feast.
2: You're going to take some home with you.
1: Are your kids awake right now or are they still sleeping?
0: You know what? I got another confession here. Boy, Beaver Dam's really getting to know me today.
3: Yeah.
0: My kids wanted.

0: to be, they wanted to come with me this
1: morning. You should have let them. We'd have put them on.
0: Oh, my goodness. I don't know. They'd make me nervous.
1: All
0: the funny stories they'd share about Heidi and I.
1: Tell them about your dad.
0: Oh, my goodness.
1: Does your dad walk around in his underwear every night?
0: You know.
1: No, my dad doesn't wear clothes at all in the house.
0: Like, you know, sheep with hearts on, you know, on my boxers or something. You know, something crazy like that, you know.
1: Dad gets up in the middle of the night and dad makes spaghetti sandwiches at 2 a.m.
0: Oh,
1: or something.
0: Oh, that sounds really good, actually.
1: Oh, giving a microphone to a kid, you know?
0: I tell you, probably the funniest thing my kids will say about me is I snore.
1: Okay.
0: I'm a snorer.
1: I am too.
0: Yeah, they'll wake up in the middle of the night, all the way across the house. Yeah. They'll come over and they'll be like, poke me. Dad, knock it off.
1: When we were on vacation, my kids, if I get above 240, I snore.
0: Yeah.
1: And I'm 263 right now, so my wife's got a long road for me to stop snoring again. Especially as I'm eating all this stuff.
0: I mean, this food looks incredible. I do intermittent fasting, so I fast every day.
2: Well, good for you.
0: Black coffee's the secret, folks. Get a good cup of black coffee, and that actually will suppress your appetite.
1: We are at Good Karma Park. Our activities here all day long, brought to you by our good friends at Newman Pools. It's Kids Day today as well. Come out this afternoon. It's going to be a fun day, along with the Manufacturing Business Alliance, Generations Chiropractic, Surefire and EK Machine. We got to check sports. Got to do birthdays. And I promise we're going to talk about jobs you want to do at the fair here.
0: Oh, yeah.
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1: High school football season kicked off last night across the state of Wisconsin. A couple of games in our area, Randolph-Cambria-Friesland debuted their new co-op with an impressive 56-8 win over Catholic Central Kenosha Christian Life. The game was played at Cambria. Columbus falls to Osceola 35-20 at Arcadia. Marshall 36-0 beats Johnson Creek. 8-player football Abundant Life gets by Oakfield 26-14. Beaver Dam kicks off their season at Watertown tonight on Daily Dodge TV and 1430 ESPN Beaver Dam. The 104th meeting between the schools. The Goslings hold the all-time lead in the series, 55 wins to 45 losses and 3 ties. Watertown head coach Alex Krogan is excited to see the rivalry still stay alive despite the teams moving to separate conferences.
5: I think anybody that's played Watertown, played at Watertown High School, has played Beaver Dam and wants to beat Beaver Dam every year. But that doesn't mean I have a ton of respect for Brock and the program that they've got up there, and it's a great challenge for us. To start the year, and I'm glad that we can keep the rivalry going.
1: Watertown is in the Badger large this year. The Golden Beaver is going to be in the Badger small, so this is a non-conference matchup. Golden Beavers head coach Brock Lindy told me his squad can't wait to kick off the year.
6: Yeah, we're ready to go. Kids have put in a tremendous amount of work in the offseason. Camps have been good. Scrimmage was good. So just ready to get out there and play against the team. And it could have been anybody, but we're lucky enough for it to be our arch rival week one. So ready to rock and roll.
1: Tonight's kickoff is set for 7 o'clock on 1430 ESPN Beaver Dam and Daily Dodge TV. 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Girls golf on Thursday. Beaver Dam's golf team finished 7th out of 18 teams at the Bayport Invite in the Green Bay area. Senior McKenna Nelson finished runner-up with a 1-under par 71. Mia Nortman carded an 82, Ellie Klug a 96, Cameron Elbert a 102, and Marissa Myers a 119. Brewers scored 6 times in the first and held on for a 7-4 win over the Mariners on getaway day Thursday afternoon at American Family Field. Garrett Mitchell had a double, a homer, and 3 RBI. Pat Murphy was excited for his team to take 2 of 3 from the M's.
7: I mean, that's pretty good, darn good team and pretty good pitching staff. Great, great bullpen. Look, this is a really good team, and they're fighting for it, and they're hungry, and I'm proud of our

0: 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They found a way.
1: Atlanta comes to town for a three-game set beginning this afternoon. 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Packers in Denver tonight for their second preseason game of training camp. With just a few weeks left until the regular season gets going, Matt LaFleur says that he still has to figure out a few things on his roster.
2: There's a good handful of guys that you know are locks, and then that's something that obviously communicate with Goody on when we're making those decisions, but there's still, you know, a handful of spots certainly up for grabs.
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0: main line, Justin.
1: Well, so far on the list, and I'm just taking a peek here. It is Friday, so we've got Megan Haney.
0: Haney.
2: There
0: Megan Haney.
1: Brian Skortz on the list as well. We got Wendy Pelletier on the list. For Saturday, we've got Misty Hill. And on Sunday, we've got Selena Alvin, RJ Milray, and Ryan Williams on the list. And I didn't think I saw any on the text line as of yet.
0: Nope. And Sherry?
2: I have two, actually, and they're both big ones. So Jason Gracious in Oconomowoc is celebrating his 50th. That's my cousin.
0: Okay.
2: And, the wind just kicked in. Lisa Christensen, also known as Lisa, is going to be celebrating her 60th tomorrow out here at the fairgrounds.
0: Birthdays and anniversaries, 95.3 WBEV. It's Kim Cattrall's birthday. Andrew, I'm going to ask you, you know who Kim Cattrall is?
3: She's a celebrity, isn't she?
0: Yeah,
3: like, real famous.
0: Celebrity birthdays, yes.
3: She's like the modern day, she's got the, she's on everything.
0: Yeah. See, Sex and the City, she's 70 years old today, but you know my favorite movie was for her?
3: Which
0: Porky's.
3: One? Yes, she was on Porky's.
0: You remember she was in Porky's?
3: Oh my gosh, yes.
0: Okay, that's all we'll leave it at. One of the greatest 80s movies of all time.
3: She's a classic. She doesn't even look that old.
0: No.
3: Wow.
0: Bachelor Party too.
3: She's been in everything, hasn't she?
0: We're going to go to the news with Allison Banks here because we have to batten down the hatches here a little bit on 95.3 WBV.
4: A Dodge County 4-H member is donating more than $5,600 to the Good Karma Brand's John Moser Children's Radiothon. Sophia Lynch sold her market lamb for $45 a pound at the Dodge County Fair Livestock Auction and is giving the proceeds to help children in need.
5: Sold them $45 a pound.
4: Waupun is receiving a $1 million state grant for street and utility improvements. The funding is part of nearly $20 million awarded to smaller Wisconsin communities for infrastructure projects. A 14-year-old Columbus 4-H member is sharing his first deer harvest through an educational display at the Dodge County Fair. Dane Laufenberg's Natural Sciences exhibit features a European mount and information about deer biology. The Wisconsin DNR is expanding its deer donation program. Participating processors will now receive higher reimbursement to help provide venison to food pantries across

0: state. The Beaver Dam Common Council is considering an ordinance to crack down on misuse of police phone lines. The proposal would allow citations for repeated non-emergency 911 calls and abusive calls to the police department. I'm Allison Beggs reporting from the Daily Dodge News Center. Submit your news tips at DailyDodge.com.
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0: Carrie, do you want to give us a look at the weather right now?
1: Well, if you're looking outside at all right now, the wind has kicked up a bit. It's not actually raining here right now. It just got really windy really quick. But today, in general, it's going to be mostly cloudy with some scattered showers and thunderstorms. It looks like mostly just during this period of time right now, this morning, and possibly later this afternoon. And it'll be a high of about 77. Tonight, it's going to be partly cloudy with scattered showers and maybe a thunderstorm and a low around 59. Tomorrow, mostly sunny with a chance for a morning sprinkle and a high near 77. Tomorrow night, mostly clear with a low around 54. And Sunday, sunny with a high near 76. Current temp is 65 and windy.
0: Andrew, do you have any songs from the 80s or the 90s that you like? I just throwing this on you on a
2: whim
0: here.
2: Man. I'm 43. I'm a product of the 80s, so...
1: best decade ever.
2: You know, I like anything by Billy Joel. I'm just going to throw a safe one out there.
0: Okay, what do you want? What do you want from Billy Joel?
2: I mean, I feel like Michael Bolton from The Office.
0: No, right.
2: I like the whole catalog. I like them all.
0: Tell me a Billy Joel song, and I'll find it for you.
2: Oh,
0: put the pressure on.
1: That's a lot of pressure.
2: Boy,
1: early in the morning.
2: Pressure. My coffee
1: is almost not
2: yet,
1: fair.
2: Wade.
0: Okay, how about okay? I'm just making a decision for you right
2: do
0: now.
2: It,
0: okay,
2: do it.
0: We're just gonna go. My apologies to Donna Lewis. She's getting bumped for Billy Joel on 95.3 WBB.

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2: Well, I was going to say we may be considered mobile, but we just lost the tent here at Good Karma Park right now. We thought we had it secured. I was going to be like, all heroes don't wear capes, but
3: we should take that thing
2: down. This storm came up quick, Andrew Meehan from Edward Jones.
4: Perfect Storm with George Clooney.
2: Yeah.
4: Like, we're on that boat, okay, and it's sinking.
2: We have two young men. We have two young men from the Junior Dairy Barn, I think that is, that are helping. But I think what's happening is, that it's just the wind. It's catching the top of that tent.
5: It is.
2: Like,
5: yeah, it needs to maybe be lowered.
2: Oh, can we lower the tent? Can you lower the tent? They're getting soaked. Who's out there? I'm on the radio right now. We're doing play-by-play. I feel like the jerk being like, I can help you, but I'm on the radio right now.
4: These two young men are amazing. Yep. They need a free lunch today or something.
5: Yep.
2: So
5: they are, wow. I've got cash.
4: These guys
5: I'll
4: are
5: give
4: pretty
5: them some
4: epic.
5: Cash.
4: You know that you got it. That's something to say there about the farming community. These guys will fix any problem. I'm telling you, farmers are. Mike, a huge blessing.
2: Mike bought that last night.
5: I know he did.
2: Oh, I shouldn't be laughing.

0: occasion.
1: Well, okay, now these. Okay, we play by play. We had a tent that's covering our electronic equipment for the bands today, and it is the wind just kind of took it.
0: He does have the equipment wrapped up pretty good over there, so that's good. Okay, but
1: Kale Zomer says there's no updates from the National Weather Service, which means the severe portion of this probably isn't a thing right now. It's just rain,
0: well,
1: and it's just a
0: good
1: old-fashioned August storm at, like...
0: There's some interesting lines in the clouds over there, aren't there? To the south.
1: Remember last year on Saturday we had this stuff go through, and Matt from the emergency management came over and said, yeah, you have like 15 minutes, and we're going to have 80-mile-an-hour winds, and but, okay, so I don't know... These guys are, like, going above and beyond.
0: Yeah, they are. They're really struggling.
1: I don't know what's
0: going to
1: happen here.
0: I feel like we should be taking
2: maybe
0: video.
2: This is more like the movie Twister.
1: Okay.
0: Maybe.
2: You know, with Bill Paxton and...
0: the cow's going to
2: go
0: flying
2: by. Yeah, the cows are flying by.
1: Okay, should we just take it down? This is riveting radio if you're not. This is like play-by-play.
2: This is like tent rodeo.
1: Oh, the humanity!
2: There's two strong men.
1: Yeah,
2: God bless them. And they're out there, like, rodeo...
1: Yes.
2: Clowning
0: really
2: this
0: are.
2: Tent. These guys are pro. This should be a sport. What should be a sporting event?
1: Charlie, we got to get these guys information. We got to.
0: I was going to say we need their names.
1: If they get this thing secured, we're putting them on the radio.
2: I'm telling you right now, I'm buying these guys breakfast.
0: Aww.
2: I'm straight up buying these guys whatever they want.
1: If they do get it secured in some capacity, we're going to bring them up here,
2: dude. These guys, I'm telling you, all the farmers I work with. They have this mentality of, we can fix anything.
0: Yep.
2: We can refix anything. These young men are out here tackling a tent the size of my master bedroom in like gale force wind. it looks like they're riding a bucking bronco.
1: Yeah, I think Wally, we're watching right here. I think Gordon Lightfoot will write a song about what we just saw right now.
2: During a Dr. Jones or whatever that song is.
1: The Edmund Fitzgerald.
2: Edmund Fitzgerald, yeah, yeah.
1: Yes. But, okay, this is unbelievable what we're watching here. The last thing.
0: That's really kind of
1: it. It is. No, we're going to get these guys on the radio here.
0: Yeah.
2: These guys are
1: Andrew
2: epic.
1: Meehan from Edward Jones. These guys are epic. I think, is that Owen? Who's out there? I talked to Owen. I wandered with Owen, and I'm not sure. If you guys get something secured, come up here. We're talking to you. And you're right, Andrew.
2: Amen. Let's get him up here.
1: Andrew Meehan from Edward Jones.
2: These are the real heroes of the day, man.
0: Yes. Yep.
2: Wow.
1: They are. And I know Owen's from Mayville, and I'm assuming it's Batman and Batman out there.
2: I'm going to say Batman and Superman.
1: Batman and Superman. We'll have to wait. And the rain has stopped.
3: The wind has slowed down.
1: The wind has slowed down as well. And look at this. Hopefully they didn't miss showing their steer in any capacity.
2: These guys.
0: Well, we didn't see any animals blow by, right? So that's a good sign.
1: I think they're good.
2: If any animals did take off, they're already in the next county over.
0: That's true.
1: All right, look at this. And then you have Nick Doden's walking in like it's 85 degrees. Hey guys, come on! Want to come on the radio and talk about this?
2: We gotta get an eyewitness event other than ours.
1: Account and see what's gonna happen. Hopefully they come on up. They're gonna see. We're putting them on there. Sherry, make sure you take a picture of these heroes that we have.
3: Oh, it's gonna require me to go out there.
1: Oh no, you can do it right here. Make sure they come on up. We're putting you on the radio here.
2: It's all right.
1: It's all right.
2: We got this delicious fried food from was it Sunview?
1: No, this is from Bayside.
2: Sorry, Bayside.
1: Come on down,
2: guys. You want some breakfast? You deserve it. Holy cow. We got deep fried PB&J. We got some French toast.
1: All right.
2: Help yourselves, guys.
1: So, Owen, I talked to you, right? Did I talk to you too or no?
4: No.
1: Okay, come a little closer to the microphone.
2: Yeah, get closer.
1: What's your name?
4: My name is Keegan Schroffnagel.
1: Okay, you're one of the world famous Schroffnagels. Are you from Mayville?
4: Yes, I am.
1: And Owen, introduce yourself again because we don't want to. Come a little closer.
5: All right.
2: We don't bite.
5: Hello, my name is Owen Bernecki. I'm also from Mabel. I currently live in Fox Lake, though.
1: Okay, explain. You guys just went like all hero. Explain from your perspective when you saw the tent the size of Andrew Meehan's master bedroom. Where were you? What did you see? And how did you decide to take action?
5: So we were in the youth dairy barn, and we just saw this like gazebo tent just start tipping over, and I'm like, there's probably some important stuff that probably shouldn't be getting wet underneath there. So we probably should pick that back up.
4: Yeah, I got about the same story. Look behind me, and there's a tent blowing away, so naturally just jump out and help.
1: Did the animals look at you and go, where are these guys going? Where's dad and dad going?
5: No, they're all asleep, just living the dream in the nice insulated.
2: How do they sleep through that? I thought it was going to be like Twister all over again.
4: Well, I'm a dairy farmer, so I know that animals can pretty much sleep through.
2: I didn't know that.
1: So what are you showing here?
4: I'm showing one dairy heifer.
1: Okay. How'd it go so far?
4: Not, I guess, the way that I wanted it to, but I'm here and I'm having fun.
1: Yeah, that's all you can do, right? And how old are you?
4: I am 18 years old.
1: So did you graduate this last year? You got another year left?
4: Nope, I graduated last year from Mabel.
1: And you know, and you had that you graduated as well?
5: Yeah, I graduated just last year.
2: What can I ask you? I mean, being a financial advisor, what is the next step for you guys? Are you taking over the family business? Are you going to start your own farm? What's next steps?
4: I'm going to eventually buy into the family business. I am currently working full-time on the farm.
2: Nice.
4: This is my week off for the year, but otherwise I work 7 days a week on the farm, and I personally love it.
2: Amen, man. Amen. Owen, how about you? What's next?
5: And then I'll be going to University of Wisconsin Platteville for engineering just this upcoming year.
2: Wow. You got an entrepreneur and you got a guy that's going into engineering, right?
5: Yep.
2: Wow.
1: What is on the docket for the rest of the fair for you guys?
2: Yeah.
5: Well, try to stay dry, I guess.
1: You know what? If it's going to rain, this is the time you want it to rain, don't you? Because if it clears through, then we're fine the rest of the day.
5: Oh, yeah.
1: So, you have how many actual animal-related activities do you both have left?
5: We just got to take care of the animals today and tomorrow for sure, and Sunday.
1: Okay.
5: But then I'll be going into the arena again doing showmanship for the senior class.
1: Okay, and it's Keegan, right?
5: Yep.
1: Okay, so do your animals, are you hanging out now, or do you still have some stuff going on?
4: I have senior showmanship today, and then the rest of the fair week is pretty much just taking care of the animals, washing them in the mornings.
1: Somebody doesn't know, what is showmanship? What do you do?
4: Pretty much the judge judges you, not the animal. Yesterday, the judge judged the animal on the frame and how the cow is built, how the cow looks. Today, they judge the showman on how they show, how they present the animal, and it has pretty much nothing to do with the animal.
2: So I'm a total city slicker, okay? Like, I know nothing about animals other than they're tasty. So, like, what do you, can you give us an example of one thing you do with the animal to show you as the breeder?
5: Kind of just like guiding it around all nicely, making sure it's calm. Like, I don't want to say like petting it whenever it's like getting riled up, but like trying to make sure it's calm, not all ambunctious, ecstatic, and just slowly walking it around, making sure it's presentable, you're presentable, you're having a good time, trying to make sure that...
2: In control.
4: Always paying attention to both the judge and the animal at the same time is... It's a very good thing.
1: Wow. You can hear it raining outside.
2: Oh, my gosh.
1: Well, it rained. There's somebody walking.
6: She's running.
1: At that point, you just keep walking because you know that it's not going to...
2: It doesn't matter.
1: So, okay, we asked... We had Bella Dammer on the Ferris of the Fair. Now, how many animals do you think over your course of your fair career that you have shown, ballpark, in all different? Have you shown like multiple? Like,
4: I've probably had about 10.
1: Okay,
5: I've just kind of recently started, so I've only had about 4.
1: Do you have like a favorite animal that you've shown at the fair in your lifetime, and why? Why would it be like I remember this one, and right now it might be a duck. But do you have a favorite one over the years?
4: My personal favorite one was, her name is Winnie. She's a cow that I showed, I don't know how many years ago, but she is still milking in our operation, and she still remembers me and comes up and she lets me pet her. She's the nicest cow that I know.
1: Okay, and how about you?
5: Mine was probably my first cow. It was named Millie, and it was just because it was my first ever experience working at the Dodge County Fair, so... It just brought so many memories with me, so I just enjoyed that entire year with it.
1: Is it kind of knowing that you know you can see the light, you can see the end coming? You know, is it kind of sad? Is it kind of how does that? You know, Andrew's taking a picture. Andrew, you're gonna send me that's a better one.
2: Oh, that's
1: than mine.
2: A way better one.
1: Way better one than mine. So I mean, is it? Do you like think about that knowing like, hey, you know, you like high school graduation? You know, my fair life as a kid is like actually, you can see the end of the tunnel here.
5: It's kind of like coming to a close, and you kind of like sit back and look on it like, these are the years that I've had, this is what I've enjoyed, this is what I absolutely despise. Early mornings is what I despise, not waking up to my alarms, and then my buddy calling me being like, hey, are you on your way? And I'm just looking at my phone, I'm like, well, I'm late. But this year and next year is going to be kind of just eye-opening, be like, wow, I'm coming to a close here.
4: Yeah, I'd agree with that. I think it's kind of bittersweet. There's things that I'm going to miss, things that I'm not. I mean, I wake up early every day, so waking up early isn't a huge difference for me. I guess it's just the fact of now it's time to be an adult.
2: I got to say something real quick. Every young person I've ever met at the Dodge County Fair, you guys give me hope for the future. You guys, every one of you I've ever met here are amazingly hardworking people. And I always defend the youth because you guys bring out the best in everyone your age. It's unbelievable when you give someone a task and a purpose and a goal, and every one of you guys here knock it out of the park. You guys really give me hope for the future, all of you young people here at the Dodge County Fair. I mean that.
5: Thank you.
4: Yeah, I really appreciate that.
6: And give a plug to your FFA that you're in again.
5: I'm from the Mabel FFA.
4: I'm from the Mabel FFA.
6: So they can find you. You guys are right when you walk into the dairy barn. Your Mabel FFA is kind of set up right in the front.
5: Yep. Right in the main youth dairy barn, right in the middle aisle.
4: Center aisle, yep. We tie in with the Mabel Lucky Clovers, but we are personally from the Mabel FFA.
2: Wow.
6: So awesome. So, hey, again, we appreciate you guys did not have to help out there. We appreciate you guys stepping up and racing across the Good Karma Park to help Mike and the sound guys here for the fair, because they're not here and you guys were. I appreciate you doing that, because you're awesome.
5: Thank you. Yeah, it's been a blast.
6: Appreciate that. Wow, Andrew Meehan, Edward Jones, we appreciate you as well for coming on board.
2: Love being here. What, rain or shine, I'm here for you.
6: Yeah, I was planning on getting out of here right away, but I think I'm going to be hanging out for a couple minutes.
2: I think I'm there with you.
6: How can people find you if they want to make an appointment, if they want to?
2: Check out the Edward Jones webpage, /Andrew Meehan. 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
6: Can you spell Meehan for somebody?
2: M-E-H-A-N, just like it sounds.
6: It is good stuff here today. I appreciate you coming in. Sherry Sackett is out taking care of some stuff as well. See, this guy just understands, and he's wet, and he's just taking it all in. Why run when you know you're already wet, right?
2: Why run?
6: We're just saying, why? Who is this guy?
5: That's Drew Oxner. He's also from Mabel.
6: Okay, yeah. Drew, man, right? Why run in this rain, right? You're going to get wet the same. Just enjoy the stroll. Perfect.
2: Way to represent Mayville, young men. Way to represent.
6: Justin right. Wilski was spinning the dials back at the radio station. Hometown Today is coming up next. And again, it's Kids and Family Day. This is going to clear, and we're going to have a great day at the Dodge County Fair. I will see you tomorrow night. What are you laughing at?
2: I'm laughing at this rain. This is insane.
6: I will see you at the Radio Park Rumble 3 Saturday night at 5 o'clock.
2: Ooh, yeah.
6: Wally versus with the big scumbag army, the Baker boys, hair versus hair, Wade and Wally. I'll be there. You'll be there. Have a great day, everybody.
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1: 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Kiel Zomer here in the WBEV Slumberland Studios this morning with you, and I believe I've got my partner in crime, Wally Lukashinsky, joining me here as well. Good morning, Wally.
2: Good morning, Kale. How are you?
1: I'm doing all right. A little change in plans for this morning. You and I were hoping to be out at the Good Karma Park at the Dodge County Fairgrounds right about now, but we are here in the comfortable climate-controlled studios because Mother Nature kind of decided she didn't want to cooperate right at the moment.
2: No, not quite. As we're here today, we have Jimmy K with Hotel K, and I got to tell you, Jimmy, as we welcome you into the show, about 20 minutes ago, we're walking out. I'm like, I can walk to the car. We'll get back. We're going to be fine. The skies opened up, and I imagine you drove through the same thing.
3: Yes, I arrived in Beaver Dam just as the skies opened up. I called Nick. I'm like, hey, man, can we go to the studio instead? Do you want to tromp through the Dodge County Fair with the thunderstorm happening? So, but, hey, happy to be here. Thank you.
2: We're happy to have you here as well. And hopefully we're going to be able to get back out there with drier weather to the fair today. But as we get rolling, as we get started, I'd love to turn the floor over to you. For people that don't know anything about Hotel K, what you guys do, can you walk us through a little bit?
3: Absolutely. So first of all, my name is Jimmy Killerlane. I go by Jimmy K. I own Hotel K Pet Sitting and Dog Walking. 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We come to the client's home. We don't have a brick and mortar for boarding or daycare or anything like that. But what we do is dog walks, regular reoccurring dog walks during the afternoon. If your dog needs to get out for a potty break or a good long walk while you're at work or school, that is something we can definitely help you out with. We also offer cat sitting visits, 20 or 45 minute cat sitting visits. If you're on vacation, we come over and take care of the cats. And of course, our premium services are live-in house sitting. This is where you go on vacation and you need someone to take care of your crew of animals at home. And that's basically what we do. We also offer some pet transportation and litter box maintenance programs as well.
2: See, that's amazing to me because when you first hear Hotel K, your first thought, you're thinking, all right, well, hotel, we're going to go somewhere.
3: Right.
2: You turn your home into that hotel for these pets.
3: So back in 2008, my wife and I, we bought our first house in Madison on the north side. We had a huge fenced-in backyard. And instantly, all of our friends and family came to us. Hey, can you watch our dog while we go away? And we're like, oh, yeah, bring them on over, you know. It was a good time. And that kind of grew by word of mouth. Friends and family were telling their friends and family about us. So fast forward to about 2010, 2011, we ended up having like 5 to 6 dogs in our home at any one time. And I'm like, hey, this could be fun. Let's start a business. So in 2016, I officially launched Hotel K Pet Sitting as an LLC. And then that's when I opened up the doors to in the client's home services. And that's where we are today. You know, sometimes when you pick a name for a business with Hotel K, one of our clients actually coined the name for us. They would tell their dog, hey, we're going to Hotel K. And the dog would get all excited and everything like that.
2: Oh, that's awesome.
3: And I've often thought about changing the name because we don't have any facilities where we take care of dogs or pets of our own. We go to the client's house. So that's where the name came from, Hotel K Pet Sitting.
2: Did you always have that passion for pets and then this kind of just happened and you're like, wait a minute, I can turn this into an actual career too. Like, where did that idea really generate for you?
3: Yeah, you know, pets has been a big part of my life, a big part of my wife's life growing up. My wife was kind of on a farmette growing up in Spring Green where they had horses and dogs and sheep all over the place. I've always had animals myself.

0: Growing up, the pet sitting experience, this kind of started in 2008 when our friends and family came to us. Hey, can you watch our dog? And then, you know, as the years went by that word of mouth, people were calling us, asking us to come to their house for services like watch the cats, take the dog out for an afternoon to walk, or just stay at their place because their dog didn't get along with other dogs in a social environment. So, you know, it was to the point where the W-2 job I had at the time, it was coming to an end. The business was closing, and so I needed something else. And instead of going out looking for a real job, I decided to start my own job. And you know, fast forward today, I'm working with 18 pet sitters in the Madison area. I just moved to the Friesland area last year. My wife and I, we sold our house in Madison. We moved up here to Northern Columbia County, and I'm trying to expand the service here in Beaver Dam, Waupun, Fox Lake, and around Dodge and Columbia counties.
1: 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Did I get that right?
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1: See, when you even hear that, you know that you got somebody that's actually excited to go in every day, see these pets. And I imagine some you get to know really well. They come in more frequently. And then there's some where it's just like you mentioned, you go on a vacation for a week. Mm-hmm. Maybe it's a once-a-year thing to get to come over and see Jimmy K.
0: You know, freebellyrubs.com or the term free belly rubs is actually the mission of Hotel K Pet Sitting. It's my philosophy of pet sitting. And it goes not only toward the pets and how I handle the pets and how the pet sitters handle their pet sitting jobs, but also the client services. So we use an app. It's called Time to Pet. It's how we manage the business with scheduling and invoicing and all that. The really cool thing about the app from the client's perspective is you get a message after each visit. So if you're signed up for dog walks or you're getting cat sitting visits while you're away, after each visit, your pet sitter is going to send you a message. And in that message, we tell you about our pet sitting experience. Hey, the current cats I'm taking care of right now in DeForest, they're AM and PM visits, so twice a day. And this morning when I left, you know, I one of my jobs, they're Persian cats, so I have to groom them, brush them out, make sure there's no ick in their eyes or anything like that. So I tell the client that, hey, we had a great visit today. Emerson got a good grooming and got all the gunk out of the eyes. Thoreau was a little shy, but I was able to get my hands on him and gave him lots of loving and lots of brushing to get the gnats out of his hair. Everybody got fresh food and water. The litter box is scooped. And, you know, when you're on vacation and someone's coming in your castle, your house, taking care of your kids, your cats or your dogs, you want to know what's going on and be kept in the loop. That's the one thing I excel at, is keeping our clients in the loop in the pet sitting experience.
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0: I'm taking Wally's job right now.
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0: Right.
1: But hey, we're going to take our first break today. When we come back, we're going to continue to dive into Hotel K. And I got to get Jimmy K's take on some fair foods. That's going to be coming up right on the other side of the break here on Hometown Today on 95.3 WBEV, powered by Daily Dodge.
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0: Snap, everybody out for a pass. Good protection. Throws middle.
1: Oh,
0: and throws.
1: Yes. Touchdown. Oh, yes.
0: Diving grab. Tucker Kraft. The Packers lead it 6-0. Snap to Goff. Rush on. Goff looking. He's hit. He's sacked. And there is your dagger delivered by Devontae Wyatt.
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0: to go outside with these pets quite a bit each time that you're visiting. Can you tell us a little bit about what that entails?
1: Absolutely. So Hotel K Pet Sitting, we offer our dog walks. We offer one-off dog walks in case if, you know, you get stuck in the day and Fido needs to get outside real quick. But what we really sell and what we really excel at is our regular reoccurring dog walks. So here's the deal. You go to freebellyrubs.com. You create an account. And then you fill out a pet profile for each of your dogs. And the pet profile, that's where you tell us, you know, feeding instructions, behaviorment issues, don't touch zones, stuff like that, okay? And then you make your service request. Let's say you're working long days and you need a potty break for your dog between 11 and 1 p.m. So we arrive between 11 and 1, and then, you know, first of all, before service starts, there's a meet and greet. You know, that's probably one of the most important things. We want you to meet your pet sitter. It's not like your pet sitter is a stranger coming to the house. Pet sitting is all about relationship building. So that's really important. So before service starts, after you create your account and your pet profile, you request a meet and greet. We set up a free meet and greet where you can meet your pet sitter face-to-face. The dog can meet the pet sitter. That's important, too, to build that trust with the dog and the dog with the pet sitter. And then the service starts. We arrive on the days that you prescribe, that you want us there, between the hours that we agreed on. And then we get your dog out for a walk. We have two different walks. We have a 30-minute potty break, and we also have the one-hour tuckered them out visit. You know, the one-hour tuckered them out visit, high-energy dogs. You know, we get out for a good brisk walk. Some of our walkers like to jog or run. I'm not a runner myself, so I'll walk really fast. And if you're in Beaver Dam or anywhere here in Dodge County or in Columbia County, I'm going to be your pet sitter because we're just starting out up here, okay? And then, you know, with the walk, you know, I like to let the dog kind of lead where they want to go because the nose takes them where they need to go. We get them out, get some exercise. The dogs get to check their pee mail, which is very important. Maybe even leave a deposit, and we pick that deposit up and dispose of it properly. That's important as well, right?
0: It's very important.
1: And then when we get back to your house, we make sure the dog has fresh water. If lunch needs to be served or another meal, we can easily do that for you. And again, those directions are in the Time to Pet app where you filled out in your dog's pet profile. So we have all that information ready for you. And the best part about it is at the end of the visit, during the visit, we take photos. I'll take probably 20 photos while I'm doing a 30-minute walk. And I'll send you the best 5 photos that I have for that day. Tell you that, you know, Sparky got out. We walked around the park. We had a good time. He did his business back home. We got some fresh water. Lunch was served, and I'll see you tomorrow.
0: Yeah, so it really does become a relationship, as you mentioned. That's why that meet and greet at the beginning is such an important step where you introduce, and I imagine when you get that familiarity, that is also huge for that dog or the cat, whenever, that you get to go when they know the person that's walking in the door and is taking care of them day to day as well.
1: Absolutely right. You know, every dog is different. Every cat is different, you know, as far as how they handle new people. Some dogs are a little shy. Maybe some dogs are a little more on guard with a new person coming to the house. So it is all about the relationship building. I've had clients that I've been seeing walking their dogs or seeing their cats for 10 years since the start of the business. And I've been told, you're part of the family, which is so humbling. I love that. But it's really true. I mean, as the relationship builds, you really get to know the animals that you're working with. Most of the time, too, the people that hire Hotel K, the pet sitters typically don't see the humans very often at all. Maybe once a year, if that. After the meet and greet, the relationship with the dogs, that's where my attention is on the dog or on the cat. And, you know, we communicate, the clients and I, we communicate within the app for services or questions or whatever like that. But that one face-to-face contact is typically the only time we get to see each other for the client and the pet sitter. And 100% of the energy is focused on the pet.
0: See, I had thinking about my home back in Pittsburgh with my family. We have Thunder and Lightning. They're two Wheaton Terriers, mm-hmm. about 40 pounds, and they're balls of energy. I got to imagine that you have some dog walking days where you got that 100-pound dog that's like, let's go running.
1: Oh, yeah.
0: How do you handle that when you're out there absolutely trying to be like, all right, I got to keep up with Taz here.
1: Right. It's difficult with bigger dogs, and you know, this is where the meet and greet is so important. So if we send a pet sitter to a meet and greet for a 100-pound dog, and we got to get those dogs walked. Maybe that pet

0: sitter is not the best match for that dog because that pet sitter might be a little smaller or not as strong to be able to handle a dog of that energy and that much power. So then we search for, you know, somebody else who would be able to step in to better handle that situation. The last thing we want to do is match a pet sitter and a client together where it's not a good match for either one of them, because that's not enjoyable for anybody.
1: If people want to get out there and find these services, they want to find out a little bit more about you and how they can get involved, how can they do that?
0: A couple of ways. So you can just Google Hotel K Pet Sitting. That will take you to our Google business page where we have a ton of great reviews from our clients that we've serviced over the last 10 years. There's other social media sites too, Facebook, Instagram, where we have a pretty good presence on. But really, the meat of the information and everything you need and where you need to get started is at freebellyrubs.com. On the website, you can click on the dog walking tab. It will give you all the details about the dog walks and what's included. Also, the pricing. You know, one thing too with the dog walks, if you do sign up on our regular reoccurring schedule and walk at least two times a week, you get $5 off each walk.
1: See, we talked about it. It's raining cats and dogs outside. We talked in dogs before. We got to talk a little bit about the feline friends out there as well, because you have services that help them at the same time. And maybe you're not going for walks, but what does that service look like if you got your feline friend that you're looking involved?
0: First of all, I got to make a confession. I've been doing this. I've been pet sitting now for almost 25 years, and I absolutely love cats. I've been asked dog or cat person, you know, I'm kind of equally split, but I kind of lead toward the cats.
1: It's like 51% cat right now.
0: Yeah, just about. Yeah. And here's why. I mean, cats are unique. Every cat is a unique cat. There's no two cats that are exactly alike. And I find it a challenge, and I find it very enjoyable to earn a shy cat's trust. It doesn't happen overnight. It doesn't happen, you know, in one reservation for a week or whatever. But I really take my time. I try to understand the body language and what the cat is telling me while I'm in the client's home. Hey, I don't want to be touched right now. Oh, you got a treat. Okay, I'll accept it. But basically, our cat sitting visits go like this. You know, first of all, you go to freebellyrubs.com. You create your account. You fill out your pet profile. You request service. You get that free meet and greet. So you meet your pet sitter, and the cats get to meet them too. And then you go on vacation. We have sometimes cats with cat sitting reservations. You can have once a day visits or twice a day visits. We even do every other day if that's if your cats are more self-sufficient, like auto feeders or something like that. I don't go any it has to be at least every other day because we like to make sure the litter boxes are clean. I think fresh water is important for cats, so you know that's important. So when we arrive at the house, the first thing we do is try to make friends with the cat. Give them as much love and attention as they want, or as much space as they want. That's important, too. You know, you don't want to spook them out. You don't want to force yourself on the cat. We make sure there's plenty of food. And by the way, we follow the feeding instructions with the instructions that you put in the pet profile in the Time to Pet app. Make sure there's fresh water. And this is the best part. As a cat owner, you don't want to come home to a litter box that's just overflowing. So we make sure we scoop the litter box every visit. And that way, when you come home from your vacation, you're going to have happy cats. They're going to be relaxed. They're going to be well cared for. And you don't have to worry about scooping the litter box right away.
1: Well, we know how, like, you come back from a vacation, it takes a little while to get into the flow of life again. It's just one less thing that you have to worry about when you get back home.
0: Exactly right. And during the vacation, while you're away and while we're taking care of your cats, you're going to get that daily visit, or twice daily if we're doing twice daily visits, letting you know that your cats are being well cared for. Everything is good. If there's any concerns or questions along the way, we make sure to answer them. If you've got packages coming from wherever or mail, you want us to bring that in, we could do that as well. It's also added security for your house while you're away. You know, that's always a concern in today's day. When you're on vacation, you know, people kind of look for that. The curtains have been closed for the last week and a half.
1: There's no cars in the driveway.
0: No cars in the driveway. But if you have your Hotel K pets that are coming every day taking care of the cats or the dogs, maybe the curtains are in a different position, or maybe this light is on and this light is off. It gives an appearance that someone is at the house.
1: See, I am having a blast today with you, Jimmy K. We do have to take a quick break, but when we come back, I want to keep diving in. You have so many services that you guys offer at Hotel K. And I got another cat question on the other side of the break I want to hit you with.
0: Hey.
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1: Now, this news update on Wisconsin Radio Network. State health officials are tracking an E. coli outbreak. At least 17 people were sick and one hospitalized after eating alfalfa sprouts from the Calco and Everything Sprouts brands. If you have those in your fridge, throw them out. If you've eaten them, get checked. Damage assessment is underway after a fire at the Public Works building in West Allis.
2: The fire started Thursday morning with construction teams still on the building's roof. Everyone escaped safely, but there is extensive damage to the warehouse that had been set to house the city's road crews and Public Works administration staff by the end of the year. That's uncertain now. Cause of the fire and the extent of damage is under investigation. Raymond Newpert, Wisconsin Radio Network.
1: In an effort to boost enrollment, UW-Eau Claire is joining the Direct Admit program. It allows eligible graduating high school students directly into the UW system universities without them having to go through an application process. 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
3: Brewers scoring six in the first yesterday on the way to a 7-4 win over the Mariners at AmFam Field. I'm Bill Scott with sports. Garrett Mitchell had three hits, including his ninth home run of the season. The win goes to Chad Patrick, 2 3 innings of relief. Brewers bullpen didn't allow a single run in the series. Packers take on the Broncos in preseason game number 2 in Denver tonight. This is expected to be the final game of the preseason where the starters will see some action. Badger hockey coach Mike Hastings announcing three additions to his coaching staff for the upcoming season, including former Badger and Hockey Hall of Famer Joe Pavelski, who will serve as Director of Player Development. Wausau native Andy Brandt moves into an assistant role, and Steve Briere takes over as Director of Goaltending Development. American Volleyball Coaches Association First Serve Tournament tips off tonight at Fiserv Forum in Milwaukee. The Badgers, they'll open up against Kentucky, 8 o'clock tonight on ESPN. Phil Scott, Wisconsin Radio Network.
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5: Chance for storms today. Otherwise, cloudy skies expected. Daytime highs approaching 78. Southwesterly winds 8 to 15 miles per hour. Chance of thunderstorms tonight. Lows level off around 59. Partly cloudy skies. High temperatures reach up to 77 and foggy early tomorrow. Sunshine mixed with clouds at times. I'm meteorologist Jennifer Wojcicki on 95.3 WBEV, powered by Daily Dodge. Right now, it's 63 degrees.
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0: And welcome back to Hometown Today on 95.3 WBEV, powered by Daily Dodge. We are back at the WBEV Global Media Center as we are going to play it by ear as when we get back out live at the Dodge County Fair today with the storms rolling through. But in the meantime, I'm having a blast with Jimmy K from Hotel K. And Jimmy and I were just talking, and it's why I've had so much fun so far in this. This is my favorite part about this job, is getting to learn about other people and about different initiatives, different businesses that otherwise I would have very little knowledge of.
1: Right.
0: And something like this, Hotel K, as we come back, can you set the scene if people are just tuning in for the first time, what your mission is, what you guys are trying to achieve?
1: Yeah, Hotel K Pet Sitting, freebellyrubs.com is our website. We're professional pet sitters, and we're very passionate about that. We want to take care of your pets when you're unable to. If you're going on vacation, if you got long days at work, you're taking a quick weekend away or something like that, you need someone to stop by, take care of the cats or watch your dogs. That's the service we provide. We offer dog walks, cat sitting visits, live-in house sitting. We also do some pet transportation. You know, going back to the cats, one service I want to mention, I actually just launched this year that has had a lot of good reviews so far with it. It's our litter box maintenance program. And this service is actually geared for elderly folks that are in assisted living that are allowed to have their cats live with them for companionship. But maybe they can't really maintain the litter box so well. So we come in two to three times a week. And our main job is to go in, scoop the litter box or change out the litter every couple of weeks and make sure the litter station is clean. This is important because, you know, being in assisted living is traumatic enough and is a big change for folks. But if they're able to keep their loved ones, their cats, or maybe dogs that need to get out for a dog walk, we come over and do a daily dog walk. It's a valuable service for them because now they don't have to worry about the litter box anymore, or they don't have to worry about getting their dog out for that daily walk if they're unable to. And it's also good for the animal. You know, with cats, having a clean litter box station is so important for their health. And having a dirty box, it's just not, a lot of things could happen. Also, you know, the health concerns for the human with a dirty litter box is pretty bad as well. So our main mission with the litter box maintenance program is to make sure the litter boxes are clean, a happy, healthy environment for both the human and the animal.
0: I know over where I live in a place that right around the area, there's a lot of former assisted living facilities, and a lot of people stayed on board with the tenants after that exit happened for them. And I'll watch so many people that struggle to move around and go on these walks with their pets. And then this is that perfect solution where you can see them go out and stay healthy, get that exercise they need without putting that extreme strain on themselves.
1: And the most important thing about the whole situation is the animal and the human can stay together for that companionship during that time, you know?
0: Amen to that.
1: That's important. I mean, I couldn't imagine having to go into an assisted living facility and not be able to have my dog, Dottie, you know, that would kill me, you know? So to be able to have that resource to be able to keep your pet but have help taking care of that pet is huge. And it's good for the facilities, too. I mean, especially with the litter boxes. If the litter boxes aren't maintained, it could cause some damage to the floor or walls. The smell, of course, you know, we don't want that. And, you know, healthcare workers, they're overworked, underpaid as it is. So to have a professional come in and take care of the litter boxes, take that off their plate so they can focus on their job, that's the win-win right there.
0: A little while ago, you mentioned to me as well that the cats, when you get to really break that wall down and you get to earn their trust. I remembered living at my cousin's house for about 6 months after school for a little while, and I was always the dog guy that wasn't a cat's person whatsoever. Mm-hmm. And for 3 months, this cat and I hated each other. And then there was just like a moment, and I don't know what it was between us, where all of a sudden, get a little closer. All of a sudden now, yeah, you can pet me a little bit if you want. And by the end of the trip, it was the hardest part of me having to say goodbye.
1: Right.
0: What's that like for you when you do have that moment, whether it's months, whether it's years, where you know that cat all of a sudden has that trust in you?
1: So there's a client in Madison that I've been helping out with cat sitting visits pretty regularly over the last 2 or 3 years. And just last month, I did a visit, and the cat kind of surprised me. He was out and about when I arrived. And I'm like, oh, hey there, how you doing? So I get down low and I'm trying to coax him to come over to me. And he does. He gives me a sniff. And then I get the leg brush of a

0: approval is what I call, where they, you know, they brush up against you and they fluff their tail out a little bit and they come back and do it again. That is like, hello, welcome to the party. I love that. That is so satisfying when that happens, especially with a shy cat. You know, when I go to a meet and greet and meet the family for the first time, animals are typically kind of cautious. Say, stranger, you know, come into the house. And it depends on the cat. But when a cat comes over, gives you a good sniff, and gives you that brush of approval at the meet and greet, I know everything is going to go well. If the cat hides right away or just runs away, you know, often the owners of the cat will try, oh, let me get them out of the bay, and they'll pick them up and bring them over. And I'm like, don't do that. Let the cat do it on their terms, you know, because cats, everything has to be on their terms.
1: Yeah, well, you're 100% right there.
0: They're a cat, you know. but yeah, it's so satisfying, and I love it. It tells me I'm doing something right if I get that brush of approval from a cat.
1: Well, we've talked about it, your services that involve the dog walking. You've talked about being able to go over for cat sitting in that service as well. You were telling me a little bit about the live-in house service, and I'm not really quite sure what that means. Can you walk me through that a little bit?
0: Sure, you bet. So first of all, you would go to freebellyrubs.com. You create your account or make an account, fill out your pet profiles, and request your free meet and greet. Let's say, Wally, you're going on vacation, right?
1: Yeah.
0: You're going to Colorado for a whole week, all right? Do some skiing in the wintertime or something like that.
1: I'm
0: going to
1: fall down the hill a lot, but I'm good for it.
0: We'll get you a cast, don't worry. So you need someone to take care of your crew, you know, and the live-in house sitting, this is where the pet sitter will come to your house and actually stay at your house.
1: Oh, nice.
0: So we become a house guest, basically, and our sole purpose of being a house guest is to take care of your animal crew, okay? So, you know, at the meet and greet, you're going to show us, you know, where we're sleeping, the guest bedroom, and, of course, all the animal details, review what you put in the app for directions, for feeding instructions, walk instructions, and all that. We'll go over that in person, and then you leave on vacation. Now, the live-in house sitting includes, you know, we typically arrive between 5 and 7 p.m. for dinner. We stay the night, wake up in the morning, take care of the morning routine, and then we come back for the afternoon potty break. Our general rule of thumb is we don't leave your dogs alone for more than 4 to 6 hours at any one time. And I say 4 to 6 hours because every dog is different. Some dogs can last a little longer than 6 hours. Some dogs have to get out right at the 4 hour mark, especially if they're younger puppies or something like that. But it gives you peace of mind while you're away on vacation, not only that your pets are being taken care of, but also someone is in your
1: home.
0: That's
1: exactly what I was going to say.
0: For that security and peace of mind, knowing that, you know, the bad people aren't out there going to try to get into your house.
1: It's two birds, one stone.
0: Right. And, you know, now people are probably going, hey, this is my castle, you know. Well, rest assured, your Hotel K pet sitter, especially if you're in Dodge County, that would be me, fully insured. We're professional, and of course, check us out. We got great reviews for our live-in house sitting, and people rave about it.
1: Well, especially if you guys are trying to run a business while also being that resource for these people, it makes no sense for you to go to somebody's house and do something bad or anything like that, because then you're not going to get the calls again.
0: Exactly.
1: So the fact that you're being able to get these great reviews, people have seen, hey, they treat our house with respect, and more importantly, they're treating our loved ones, our pets, with respect. That's one of the biggest important things when you go on these trips.
0: Exactly. Yep. You know, it's all about relationship building, trust building. That's what pet sitting is all about. You know, I've done this for so long. I've built so many relationships along the way. It just blows me away every time I just think about that. But if you're going on vacation, the last thing you want to worry about is your pets. You want to go on vacation. You want to have a good time. You know, the live-in house sitting isn't for everybody. Maybe your dogs are social and they can go into a kennel or a daycare environment. That's great. They'll have a good time. But some dogs, they don't do well in those environments. Mm-hmm. Also, some kennels, you know, there's nobody there overnight with your dog, but your dog likes to sleep with somebody, you know? So, you know, when I'm house sitting somewhere, the dog likes to sleep with their humans. 9 times out of 10, the dog's in bed with me.
1: Yeah, or absolutely.
0: Or the cat's in bed with me or something like that. I try to keep them down at the bottom, you know, so I'm not smelling butt all night long. But, you know, we try to make the dogs and the cats as comfortable as they can, and they are most comfortable in their home as opposed to somebody else's place.
1: We're talking with Jimmy K from Hotel K. And right before we go to break, we're going to be getting back out to the fair today when it's going to be nice and it's going to be sunny, it's going to be dried out. And when you're at the fair, I'm curious, is there a go-to when you're walking around that you have to have that food if it's going to be a good fair experience for you?
0: You know, the fried on a stick is always fun. You know, be that a corn dog, bacon, or thing like that. Though I'm trying to watch my great figure here, Wally. So, but I love the brats.
1: No, you got every time you can get a brat.
0: I'm a brat guy. When you guys did the brat fry at Swan Park last week or something like that, I made sure to stop by because I love grabbing a brat. And you know, having a couple beers not bad either.
1: It doesn't hurt.
0: You know? So you know, a brat and beer, put some onions and mustard on that brat, and I'm happy.
1: You mentioned on a stick. I saw they had fried alligator on a stick over there. Is that something that you would be willing to gamble on?
0: I would pass on that, probably.
1: You'd pass on that?
0: Yeah, I would probably pass on that. But that's okay. You can have some if you want.
1: I'll have to report back to you. They got, like, this green sauce with it. I'm a little intrigued. I'm not going to lie to you.
0: Do they have fried brats on a stick? Now, that I would try.
1: Was it you, Kale, that I was talking with yesterday about this, about having, instead of it being a corn dog, but have it be a corn brat?
2: We have talked about that for sure, because when I was out at the Washington County Fair a few weeks ago, they have a pretzel wrapped brat on a stick. So you've got the brat, and instead of the cornbread around it, you got the pretzel, and I loved that combo.
0: Those pretzels are pretty awesome.
1: They are.
0: With some cheese sauce on it.
1: Oh. We've already been hitting up Ben's nonstop this week. I've already hit the garlic parmesan. There's a sweet one too, Kale. Do you remember?
2: Cinnamon.
1: It's cinnamon. I haven't tried that one yet.
2: That's pretty. I had a garlic parmesan last night after Phil Vassar out there. It was great. I love doing the garlic parmesan, and then about an hour later, I have my dessert with the cinnamon sugar.
1: Oh,
0: the most Wisconsin segment ever.
1: Every now and then, you got to whip a little fair food talk.
2: Right.
1: Plus, we'll be back out there live from the Dodge County Fair. We're still here at the 95.3 WBEV Media Center. We're going to take one final break here. Come back. 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It doesn't have to be a trip. You might just need a little extra help with your loved pet. We'll find out how you can do that with more with Jimmy K from Hotel K right on the other side of the break here on 95.3 WBEV, powered by Daily Dodge.
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0: 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We are joined today by Jimmy K with Hotel K, not from the Dodge County Fair right now. We're back at the WBEV Global Media Center. And during the break, you were starting to tell me a little bit about Belly Rub Reset, not to be confused with your website. Can you tell us what Belly Rub Reset is and what it's all about?
1: Absolutely. So the Belly Rub Reset is a campaign that I've done for the last 9 months or so. We are actually just wrapping it up. You know, we started the business back in 2016, and when I started hiring people to help me pet sit, I did so kind of on the gig worker mentality, using independent contractors in Madison. But starting January 1st, 2027, Hotel K Pet Sitting will be a fully W-2 employee-based business. And I'm really excited about this, too, because I'm going to be able to offer more employment to people, like a real job, paycheck. With some guaranteed hours, really looking for that, with some benefits. You know, gig workers typically don't get benefits. And I'm very passionate about taking care of the workforce that does work for us, you know. I have about 15 pet sitters in Madison that are working for us, and they're all professional pet sitters themselves. And they have their own businesses, and they just use Hotel K to, you know, get more gigs for themselves. But come first of the year, you know, I'm going to be able to train people. I'm going to be able to really push my philosophy of pet sitting, which is the Belly Rub philosophy of pet sitting, that has really made me, you know, a good pet sitter, a great pet sitter in the Madison area. So I'm really excited about that. If you want more information about that, you can go to our website, freebellyrubs.com. Right below the photo of the corgis, there's a little launch video that we did a crowdfunding campaign for the campaign in July, which was rather challenging, but it worked out all pretty well in the end, you know?
0: I imagine, just the way you've been talking today, that this has got to be such a passion project for you. But what's your favorite thing about waking up every day, knowing that you get to do this, help out families that need it, help out pets that are also looking for that, what, friendship and what, that connection, so to speak?
1: Well, you just answered the question. I mean, that's exactly why I do this. I love the thrill of meeting new people. I'm always kind of been kind of a social butterfly myself. I love learning about people, learning what makes them tick. I love meeting pets, both dogs and cats. I love the thrill of, you know, like we were talking about earlier, earning the trust of that animal. I think is one of my favorite things. Once I know an animal trusts me, and I can, you know, we can have that relationship with the animal. That is why I do this. You know, this is why I do this. And I'm big on customer service. You know, I like making my clients happy. I run my business with the mentality, if I promise something, I'm going to deliver with it. You know, I'm not going to leave you hanging. I've heard horror stories with other pet sitting companies where, you know, reservations booked, but then the pet sitter backs out at the last second, and then you're screwed. You don't have a pet sitter for your vacation, and chances are you're either going to have to, you know, go to a family member and beg them to do it, and they won't do it all that great, or you're just going to cancel your vacation. And that's why I'm here. That's why I have Hotel K Pet Sitting, and that's why you should go to freebellyrubs.com right now.
0: Well, and there you go. I was just going to ask where people can find you one last time. Freebellyrubs.com. Get to learn a little bit more about you. Take advantage of that meet and greet at the beginning, too. Figure out if this is a proper fit or not. But, Jimmy, I've had so much fun with you today. I want to give you the floor. Talk about anything that you want to hit on here, why people really need to take you up on this and get involved with Hotel K.
1: Well, first of all, thank you to WBEV. Thank you, Wally and Cam. Kale, for having me on today. 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Wish we could have been at the fair. But, you know, freebellyrubs.com. 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You fill out your profile, you fill out the information, we set up that free meet and greet, we come meet you and the animals, and then the service starts. And

0: And then we're off to the races there. Also, for the WBEV listening area, I am offering a 20% discount off your first invoice. All you have to do is say that you heard us on WBEV today, and I'd be happy to give you the discount, 20% off your first invoice for new clients.
1: Yeah, tell them that WBEV sent you. 20% off anything nowadays is a good deal. But, Jimmy, I've had a blast with you today. It's been great to really get to know you a little bit. Can't wait to see how this grows. And hopefully next year, when we try to get you back out for the fair again, we're going to get some sunny skies and get you out there live on the scene.
0: I love the fair. I'm missing it today, but we'll take you up on that offer for next year.
1: I can't wait for it. That's going to do it for us here on Hometown Today. Stick around. We're going to have some music this next hour. And looking out behind Jimmy K right now, I'm starting to see some clear skies. So hopefully, knock on wood, we're back live from the Dodge County Fair in the very near future. But stick around here on 95.3 WBEV. More fair action coming up after this.
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0: More than $5,600 to the Good Karma Brands John Moser Children's Radiothon. Sophia Lynch sold her market lamb for $45 a pound at the Dodge County Fair Livestock Auction and is giving the proceeds to help children in need. Waupun is receiving a $1 million state grant for street and utility improvements. The funding is part of nearly $20 million awarded to smaller Wisconsin communities for infrastructure projects. A 14-year-old Columbus 4-H member is sharing his first deer harvest through an educational display at the Dodge County Fair. Dane Loffenberg's Natural Sciences exhibit features a European mount and information about deer biology. The Wisconsin DNR is expanding its deer donation program. Participating processors will now receive higher reimbursement to help provide venison to food pantries across the state. The Beaver Dam Common Council is considering an ordinance to crack down on misuse of police phone lines. The proposal would allow citations for repeated non-emergency 911 calls and abusive calls to the police department. I'm Allison Beggs reporting from the Daily Dodge News Center. Submit your news tips at dailydodge.com.
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from 95.3 WBEV, powered by Daily Dodge. And we were hoping to be out at the Dodge County Fairgrounds at Goodcomer Park for community comment today and talking with a couple of the folks out there about some of the things happening at the Dodge County Fair. But as you heard with Hometown Today, Mother Nature had other plans. Good news is it looks like it's going to be finishing out pretty soon, and we hope to get back out there to the fairgrounds here at some point today and have some fun with you. But in the meantime, community comment is as always brought to you by Professional Floor Covering and Abbey Design Center in Beaver Dam. 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As I mentioned, hoping to get out to back out to Goodcomer Park at the Dodge County Fairgrounds here sometime, hopefully within the next hour or two. We will have Klodowski Real Estate joining us here in the 11 o'clock hour for Taking Care of Business. So just waiting to determine if it's going to be dry enough out there at Goodcomer Park or if we'll have the Klodowskis joining us here in studio. So we'll keep you posted here as the hour goes along. We'll also fill you in on some of the fun stuff we've still got planned out there at Goodcomer Park today and the rest of the week. Still got 3 days to go. The first 2 days have been absolutely phenomenal. It's been a great time so far. So we'll be telling you about all that good stuff throughout the hour. But right now we bring you a little music from the Five Man Electrical Band. It's...

Elton John, Can You Feel the Love Tonight? Here on 95.3 WBEV, powered by Daily Dodge. Kale Zomer with you in the WBEV Slumberland studios, hanging out as we await Mother Nature to finish up her deal this morning. But the good news is, it looks like for our area here in Beaver Dam, at least, it is starting to clear. I think over the next half hour or so, we're going to start to see some clear sky, see some sunshine. That is good news. And that means that as of right now, it looks like we will get to hear from Klonowski Real Estate live at the Dodge County Fairgrounds coming up at 11:10 this morning. So we're looking forward to that. Ninja will sit down with the Klonowskis and talk all things real estate here.

0: here in the Dodge County area. Some of those of you there in the southeast corner of Dodge County, you're still going to see some rain here for a bit. But here in Beaver Dam in the northwest portion of Dodge County, starting to clear things out, and they'll be able to start getting things dried out at the fairgrounds. And we're excited to be out there today. It's going to be a fun one out there today at Good Karma Park. It's Kids and Families Day, presented by the Manufacturing Business Alliance, Generations Chiropractic, Surefire, and EK Machine. We're going to have some fun stuff happening out there for Kids and Families Day. We're going to have the 4-H and FFA youth music performances coming up at 1 o'clock. That will be a lot of fun. Always great to see the local youth showcasing their talent. Also, then at shortly after they wrap up at 2 o'clock, we're going to have Messy Art with the folks from Art on the Town, Wisconsin. The kids always love that. We'll also at 2 o'clock have some live demonstrations and activities with the Beaver Dam Fire Department and some other local law enforcement agencies as well. That's always a good time. And then this afternoon from 3 to 6, we are back with our 173 beers a day giveaway presented by Rock River Tap Bar and Grill. Stop out to Good Karma Park between 3 and 6 this afternoon. Get registered to win, and somebody's going to walk away at 6 o'clock tonight with 173 cans of Coors Light, courtesy of Frank Distributors. And then right after that, we'll have another VIP ticket contest giveaway out there at Good Karma Park. We were able to give away some reserved seats to Phil Vassar last night to our contestant, and then come out there tonight if you're excited to see Vincent Mason out on the grandstands tonight. We're going to be giving away some reserved seats for that show at about 6:15, courtesy of Newman Pools. And then we've got some live music for you tonight over at Good Karma Park, courtesy of Newman Pools. At 6:30, Buck Naked will take the stage. And then after Vincent Mason wraps up in the grandstands, come back over to Good Karma Park for music from FM Rodeo. Super excited to have those guys back with us. Music brought to you by Hometown Glass and Improvement, Fox Brothers, Piggly Wiggly, the Manufacturing Business Alliance, and Napleton 151. If you want to check out all of that that's happening today as well, what's coming up Saturday and Sunday out there, you can always visit DailyDodge.com. So looking forward to getting back out to the Dodge County Fairgrounds here a little after 11 o'clock today. In the meantime, let's get this report out there from Wandering Wade.
1: I am Wade Bates, wandering the Dodge County Fair with Klodowski Real Estate, and I find myself at the Marshfield Medical Center Beaver Dam booth here today. Exciting news. I've got Amy Mantich with me here today. Exciting news in Columbus when it comes to primary care. Very soon, you are going to be in Columbus. Tell us all about it.
2: Well, I'm very excited. I'll be starting there in primary care. I'm a nurse practitioner. I graduated in April of this year and have been seeing patients kind of in our community for the last 18 years working as an RN. So I'm very excited to take this next step in my journey.
1: Why is it important for someone to have a primary care provider?
2: Well, because we do a lot of preventative treatments. We make sure that your immunizations are up to date. We can make sure that you have lab work, that we can catch things early, so that way if something is going, you know, awry with your body, we can make sure that we fix that sooner.
1: And having that point person, because if you're not seeing the same person all the time, maybe you're answering the same questions despite, you know, maybe they have it on records, but you kind of build that relationship and you kind of help people smoother on their health journey.
2: Absolutely. Making sure that you have somebody that you can continually follow up with. If I see you in person once a year, I can notice, you know, physical changes that might be happening too, whether you're gaining weight or losing weight, or you've got new moles or skin conditions that we need to be aware of. You've got swelling, those kind of things.
1: And what made you decide to go into the nurse practitioner field?
2: I just thought that maybe my talents were best suited advanced.
1: And so the importance of being in Columbus as well means people can have somebody, if they're in that area or if they want to come down, the importance of having someone real close to be their kind of point person for their health care.
2: Correct. We had a provider in Columbus, and there haven't had anybody there for quite a while, so it's really important for us to get our face back there.
1: And you're accepting new patients now, or when does that start?
2: That starts in a few weeks.
1: Okay.
2: I've got my orientation phase that I'll be doing. I'll be spending the first 3 months in Beaver Dam with my orientation, and then I'll be moving over to Columbus.
1: So people just keep on the lookouts on the website, the
2: Absolutely.
1: Facebook pages and stuff, and
2: yes,
1: when you're going to be open for business in Columbus. Well, Amy, thank you so much for the time.
2: No problem. Thank you.
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Cale Zomer with you in the WBEV Slumberland Studios here in Beaver Dam. And we are looking forward to 11 o'clock and making it back out to the Dodge County Fairgrounds and Goodcomma Park to continue the festivities of the day. We'll be having Kladowski Real Estate live at 11:10 coming up from Goodcomma Park. Glad to see the sky starting to clear, and hopefully we can get some drying off. Hope happening out at the fairgrounds here over the next couple of hours. Mentioned it is Kids and Families Day out there as well, so we're looking forward to that. Coming up tonight, we get to kick off our high school football season. Excited for that as Beaver Dam heads to Watertown to take on the Goslings. We'll have Wade Bates, Tim Ladron, and Wally Lukashinsky on the call for that one. You can catch it over on Daily Dodge TV and our sister station, ESPN Beaver Dam, with the pregame starting right around 6:30 tonight. It's week one, so a lot of excitement building. They've got a lot of folks to talk to, so coverage starting right around 6:30 on Daily Dodge TV and ESPN Beaver Dam. And, of course, you can find our complete high school sports fall schedule over on the sports page at DailyDodge.com. 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
1: I'm Sherry Preston. Sources say Navy officials are weighing whether to strip the name of one of World War II's most famous black service members from a new aircraft carrier and instead name the ship for President Trump. Doris Miller was a cook aboard the USS West Virginia and helped move the ship's mortally wounded captain to safety before taking control of an anti-aircraft gun and shooting down at least one Japanese plane. Federal appeals court has halted a ruling allowing thousands of college players who graduated high school in 2022 an extra year of eligibility. Confirmation on Long Island, those weather spouts did reach land.
2: Yesterday at approximately 7:11 p.m., we had a tornado touchdown here in Atlantic Beach at the Sun and Surf Beach Club. There was extensive damage.
1: Nassau County, New York executive Bruce Blakeman, a Texas court slashing the $50 million judgment against InfoWars founder Alex Jones to just $1.5 million. This is ABC News.
3: Now this news update on Wisconsin Radio Network. The Wisconsin Department of Health Services is tracking an E. coli outbreak linked to alfalfa sprouts.
4: DHS says 17 people have been sickened and one hospitalized after eating sprouts from the Calco and Everything Sprouts brands. The outbreak has also hit Minnesota with 23 cases there. Anyone who has purchased any sprouts from either Calco or Everything Sprouts should immediately throw them out, and if you've eaten them, get yourself checked for E. coli infection. Raymond Newport, Wisconsin Radio Network.
3: Damage assessment is underway after a fire at West Allis's new public works building on Thursday morning. A construction crew was still on the roof when the fire broke out, though everyone safely escaped. UW Eau Claire is joining the Direct Admit program, which lets eligible graduating high schoolers directly into UW system universities without having to go through the application process. The goal is to bolster enrollment. This is Wisconsin Radio.
5: Chance for storms today. Otherwise, cloudy skies expected. Daytime highs approaching 78. Southwesterly winds 8 to 15 miles per hour. Chance of thunderstorms tonight. Lows level off around 59. Partly cloudy skies. High temperatures reach up to 77 and foggy early tomorrow. Sunshine mixed with clouds at times. I'm meteorologist Jennifer Wojcicki on 95.3 WBEV, powered by Daily Dodge. Right now, 62.
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Looking forward to getting back out to the Dodge County Fairgrounds here in just a little bit. Coming up at 11:10, we'll have Kladowski Real Estate live from the Good Karma Park, and we're here from Ninja at about 11:10 for that. In the meantime, some more tunes for you. Stevie Nicks.

0: Joel with the Piano Man here on 95.3 WBEV, powered by Daily Dodge. Kills Homer with you at the WBEV Slumberland Studios on this bit of a wet Friday morning. Mother Nature dumping a little rain on us. Done for now, though. Things should start. Going to have some cloud cover throughout the day, but otherwise, keeping an eye maybe later this afternoon for another shower. But otherwise, we're going for good weather and things continuing on out at the Dodge County Fairgrounds. We'll send it back out there live about 11:10 in about 20 minutes for Kladowski Real Estate. Ninja will have that for you. And then, as we mentioned, today is Kids and Families Day out at Goodcomer Park, presented by the Manufacturing Business Alliance, Generations Chiropractic, Surefire, and EK Machine. Going to be a lot of fun happening there. And then the fun continues Saturday and Sunday. Coming up tomorrow, stop on out to Goodcomer Park between noon and 6 for the lots of swag and giveaways over at the Neuberger Griggs Sweet and Froley Swag Tent. 1 o'clock, starting at 1 o'clock, we'll have some yard games out, cornhole. There will be a football toss, all kinds of fun stuff. And then at 2 p.m. on our stage, it's the chainsaw carving auction. It's always so fun to watch those chainsaw artists do their thing all week long during the fair. And on Saturday afternoon at 2 p.m., they're going to bring all of those beautiful carvings over to our stage at Goodcomer Park and auction them all off. And all the proceeds will go to the Dodge County Fair Association to help continue improvements around the fairgrounds. So that is exciting. Again, tomorrow we'll have our 173 beers a day giveaway presented by Rock River Tap Bar and Grill. Again, from 3 to 6 in the afternoon, you'll be able to stop by and get registered for that. Just look for the Coors Light sign, and at 6 o'clock, we'll be drawing a winner to win 173 cans of Coors Light from Frank Distributors. And 5 p.m., I am excited for 5 p.m. on Saturday because we see the return of the Radio Park Rumble 3. Frozen Tundra Wrestling will be back with some of their great wrestlers. It is so much fun and entertainment. And, of course, by now you have probably heard about this beef between our very own Wade Bates and Wally Lukashinsky. It's finally going to be settled in the ring. They'll be managing tag teams. Wade managing the Baker Boys and Wally managing the Scumbag Army. Losing team, the manager gets their head and facial hair shaved. We'll find out tomorrow night. And Radio Park Rumble 3 from Frozen Tundra Wrestling is presented by Gruber Law Offices, United Electric, All Out Marine, and Slumberland Furniture. And then, of course, George Thorogood will be taking the grandstand stage tomorrow night out there at the fair. And after he's done, come back to Goodcomer Park for music from Shattered, a Rolling Stones cover band. 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That is what's coming up on Saturday. Do want to give a shout-out, too. You've probably been hearing it on our newscast this morning, but a young lady by the name of Sophia Lynch, she is a member of the County Line 4-H Club over the Ashapin area. She was so generous. She stopped by yesterday afternoon at Goodcomer Park and said, hey, I'm going to be selling a lamb in the meat animal sale tonight, and I would like to donate all the proceeds to the Goodcomer Brands John Moser Children's Radiothon. We were just blown away by Sophia's generosity, and fortunately some great bidders out there that helped really pump that up, and it ended up raising over $5,600 for the Children's Radiothon. So big, big thank you to Sophia and everybody involved, everybody that was bidding on her lamb that is helping out the kids of Dodge County. That was really great to see. Make sure if you want to see what's coming up at Goodcomer Park out at the Dodge County Fairgrounds, you visit DailyDodge.com. Coming up at 11:10, we'll visit with Kladowski Real Estate live from the Dodge County Fairgrounds.
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0: animals?
1: So mostly for our dairy animals. We're looking for the depth of ribs, the skinniness of them, how they hold their head. And for the cows, how nice their udder sets up. And for the heifers, how well straight their top lines are.
0: And so what types of things do you have to do to make sure that the cows and the animals present for the judges?
1: Well, it takes lots of practice, lots of nights staying up late, getting them used to their special show halter, letting me touch their feet, and setting them up real nice.
0: So besides showing animals, what's your favorite thing to do at the Dodge County Fair?
1: Oh, probably eat all the ice cream here and all the fair food. Love it.
0: So ice cream's your favorite, though?
1: Oh, yeah.
0: All right, congratulations for another great showing at the Dodge County Fair, Edward.
1: Yeah, thank you.
0: I am Wade Bates, wandering the Dodge County Fair with Klitalski Real Estate at 95.3 WBEV.
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3: The following is a paid program. Advice and opinions expressed on the program are solely that of Kladowski Real Estate, not necessarily WBEV or Good Karma Brands. Welcome in, everybody, to Taking Care of Business. We were able to make it happen. We are live here at the Dodge County Fairgrounds, and for the first time in a long time, joined by the entire fleet of Kladowskis here. I've got Abby, I've got Adam, I've got Chris. Good morning.
4: Good morning. Good morning.
3: I'd love to say it was a beautiful day, but it didn't start as such. But I see some like lighter skies, some blue skies over there. I see some clouds moving away from us over there. And I see some sunny faces up here, so I'm going to say beautiful day.
4: Beautiful day. It'll keep the dust down.
3: It should keep the dust down, yeah. Absolutely.
5: Not the mud, just the dust.
4: Yeah.
3: Now, this is day three of the Dodge County Fair.
4: Correct.
3: And so I have to ask, how's it been for you guys thus far?
6: Fantastic.
4: Yeah.
6: Talked to a lot of folks that we don't see throughout the year and had some excellent food. So I have no complaints on my end.
3: There you go.
4: Yeah, love the fair. I feel like all of you at the radio station have a little different spirit being at the fair.
3: Right.
4: And there's more trash talking amongst you and fun things like that. I enjoy listening.
3: We definitely have fun when we're here, that's for sure.
4: And don't sleep clearly, because like Wade was on at one time yesterday morning, and saw him.
5: Probably at 10 o'clock last night.
3: Yeah, I'm pretty sure he doesn't sleep. Jeff Hall has a hammock in the van.
4: Oh, yeah. I believe that. Jeff is a hippie. That's a hippie kind of down by the river guy, yeah.
3: Yeah, he's some of those guys you think probably follow the dead for a few months.
4: Yeah, absolutely.
3: Absolutely. You guys have a little spot up there in the commercial building where you guys take up some residency during the fair as well.
4: Correct. Lots
3: of
4: chit-chatting.
3: So people can swing by, which is good, because when people have questions, they want a friendly advisor to help them, and you guys are always there to answer those questions to the best of your ability.
4: Absolutely.
3: I like to feel like there's some knowledge there. I'm going to ask you a couple of fair-related questions, though, because I need to know, because I'm a food guy, what have you eaten since you've been out here?
4: This is only like a 15-minute show, right?
6: That's a pretty long.
3: We don't have a lot of time, but all right.
5: The corn.
3: I saw you waving at the corn guy, by the way.
5: Oh, that's my kid's best friend and my best friend's kid.
3: Okay, there you go.
6: He looked the other way too.
4: Yeah, the Juno Chamber has corn over to the north of the grandstand. Who doesn't love a sweet corn at the fair? But it is delicious. They use the real butter instead of that fake spray junk.
3: Stop. And it's like a
4: they dunk it in the butter. Yeah.
5: They dunk it in the, yes, they do. Also, it's to the left of the grandstand for those of us that don't know what the north of the grandstand means.
3: Right next to the pork producers are there, which means you can get like a pulled pork sandwich and corn. That's a great combo.
5: It is.
4: Yes,
5: cattle
4: wrong there.
3: And then if you need a place to sit where it's shady to enjoy it, guess what? Good Karma Brands Park right there.
4: Absolutely.
3: Just come on over. Sit under the shade tent.
5: They also provide toothpicks.
4: Yeah. How genius.
3: That is so considerate. As an adult male who knows the importance of a good toothpick, I appreciate that heavily.
4: Are you going through the rest of the list, or should I go on with my list?
5: Oh, are you going to talk about Uncrustables?
6: Absolutely. I mean, there's, I don't think there's any bad food here.
3: Right.
6: Cheese curds at a lot of different places. Mm-hmm. The Bayside concessions below the grandstands as deep fried Uncrustables, which is a delicacy. I eat an Uncrustable every day, so you pretty much deep fry anything and it's better, right?
3: Knowing that you eat an Uncrustable every day tells me more about you than I thought I'd ever need to know, Adam.
6: And that's life is all about convenience.
5: At 4:30 in the morning.
3: Yes. Why not?
5: May I add?
6: Life is about convenience.
3: I absolutely love it. If you haven't had a chance, they've got a great buffalo burger over there as well.
4: Oh, my God.
3: And you can get it with cheese. And it's, when I thought buffalo burger, I thought, like, does he mean, like, hot buffalo sauce or something on it? No, it's made from actual buffalo, so it's a nice lean burger.
6: I was going to assume, something spicy.
3: Right, maybe like buffalo chicken, but burger for, I don't know, but it was good.
5: Yeah, we
3: and,
5: do.
3: Oh, amazing. The Doghouse, I went and got a brat dog, for those who don't know.
4: They have
5: a brat dog?
3: They have a brat dog.
5: I feel like you didn't know that this morning, did you? Someone didn't.
3: Wally didn't know that was a thing this morning, and Kale didn't know. I went over there last night and enjoyed it, and let's just say when it smells so good in your hand, you don't care that it's fresh out of the fryer. You will burn your face off to eat it. It's that good. What else you got? What else was out there?
4: We had the corn, the beef sandwich from the
5: 4-H kids.
4: The 4-H building. Those are so good.

0: it.
1: They do a great job.
0: The lamb the malts. Gyro, the shrimp rice bowl from the Gyro Man with the hot spicy stuff they put on
1: okay,
0: it.
1: Okay, I haven't done that one yet.
2: Local local palenque is here.
0: Yep. We've tried the mac and cheese.
3: The Busch Light's been pretty tasty.
2: Oh, we also had a pretzel last night.
0: Right? Yeah. I mean, you can't go wrong, and thank God we have 3 days left still to just keep eating our way.
1: Now, do you guys do the food and then hop on the rides, or do you guys not ride people?
0: I'm not a ride person.
3: Yeah, Abby,
2: I could be a ride person.
3: Abby might be, but count me
2: but
3: out.
2: But I have been...
1: Right, busy. I get it. Me too.
2: I've just been retrieving my teenager from the rides every now and again.
1: That makes sense.
0: Adam's parents traumatized him as a child, so he's not a fan of rides.
3: Yeah, amen. Yeah, okay. And when you're out here this many hours a day, not that I'm not mad about this, you get to have at least two meals out here.
1: That is very true.
2: Or four.
1: Some of us three or four,
2: Some
1: of us, if you don't count them as meals, it's all one.
3: Yeah,
1: right? It's
3: snacks, yes.
0: Yeah, if you just keep eating.
1: Right. But of course, we got you guys on because we don't just want to talk about the food out here and the fun you guys are having at the fair. But we want to talk a little bit about real estate. And you actually, Chris, came up with a couple of kind of fun games we can play while we're here. You know, because it's the fair and there's games, so why can't we play some games?
0: Absolutely. So, first one is fair or foul.
1: Okay.
0: Fair being truth, foul being false. First one, you need 20% down to buy a house. Fair or foul?
2: Are we answering?
0: Yeah.
3: Yes, that is foul.
0: Tell me why.
3: There are lots of loan programs out there where 3% down, 5% down, 0 down. There's options.
0: Based on your credit worthiness, your total income, there's like USDA loan is a 0% down, but you can't make over X amount of money.
1: Right.
2: But your status as a first-time home buyer.
1: And that kind of goes in the face of what a lot of us are taught early on. Like, I even remember taking a class in school where the teacher was like, hey, we're going to learn how to balance a checkbook and paying your mortgage. And, oh, you want to have a house instead of an apartment? Well, you better have 20% down. Turns out that's not necessarily true. Of course, they also said I wouldn't have a calculator in my pocket all the time.
3: Hey, man. That's probably the biggest thing.
1: Yeah.
0: Okay. So, yeah, 20% down. Some programs, you don't have to pay PMI insurance if you have less than.
1: Which PMI stands for?
3: Private mortgage insurance.
1: Okay. I'm glad you knew that because I didn't. And that's just because maybe, like, you didn't have that down payment, right?
0: Correct.
1: That's why that might come in? Okay.
3: Yep.
0: Important thing is credit score. Like, and if you don't have a good credit score, meeting with a lender, there's lenders that will discuss that with you and tell you what you can do. And, you know, even the next 2-3 months to make a difference on that and bring it up if you're interested in buying a house. So it's not automatically a, if you don't qualify today, it doesn't mean you can never buy a house. It just means you may need to be a little diligent over the next 3 months or a year to be able to get to that place if that's something you're interested in.
1: I know in the case of me and my family, it wasn't a bad credit score. It was a no real credit score.
0: Sure.
1: There was no history there. They said, we've got to build something first. And now we're homeowners, so obviously it works.
0: It works. All right, next one. A home can sell for more than its appraised value. Fair or foul?
3: That one is fair. That one is true. Sometimes a cash offer or sometimes if you really love a house, you can waive an appraisal. It's dependent, of course. It doesn't, certain loan types don't allow that, but you can waive an appraisal, and a cash offer. Not all the time do people write in an appraisal. They might just skip it entirely.
1: Right.
0: Or, for example, if, say you're buying a house for $300,000 and the appraisal comes in at $295,000. And the seller says, well, I'm not lowering the price. I feel it's worth $300,000. The buyer may choose to pay that additional $5,000 to still be able to proceed with their purchase. So, yes, a house can sell for more than the appraised value.
1: And, of course, that's something that all gets negotiated and worked out before you sign that final paperwork.
0: Right.
1: Yeah.
0: Next one, the Zestimate is basically an appraisal.
1: Zestimate, that's from one of those popular websites.
0: Correct. Many people feel the Zestimate is gospel.
3: That is very foul. and so
0: foul in so many ways.
3: Yes. So there's a lot of things that go into that. So we've kind of been getting beat up on Facebook every now and then or on social media because we'll list a house for more than what the Zestimate says. We don't ever look. That's not something we factor into anything. We don't ever look at that. But people say, okay, well, why is it listed for 300 when the Zestimate says 200? So what Zillow does or the Zestimate goes off what the assessor has. So say you renovate your house, put a new roof on it, finish the basement, or

0: put a new garage on. There's things that they just don't know.
1: And in the same regard, if you have a house fire and it's a shell of a house, well, the Zestimate doesn't know that.
2: Right.
1: So the number may be way higher than where it's supposed to be at.
3: Yeah, the Zestimate is based off of square footage and location, and that's it. So...
1: Well, your bedroom count.
0: It runs off of public data, which is what the assessor has.
2: Right.
0: So, you know, and a lot of times, I mean, if you don't let the assessor in your house or if you're gone at work when the assessor comes by, they're not going to see the inside of your house. In some townships, like they reassess every 10 years. So there's no, I mean, a lot could change in 10 years, right?
4: Right. And you have no idea if maybe the person had like 45 cats or something and those things can affect the feel of the house.
0: Absolutely.
4: That makes a lot of sense.
1: Or finished, you know.
5: Is excessive.
1: Or finished 1,400 square feet of living space in their basement. It's not uncommon that people finish that without having a building permit to do that, so the assessor would know.
4: Get your building permits, people.
1: All right, next one. You can ask a seller to include their riding lawnmower. Fair or foul?
0: Fair. You and it ain't showing, or... You see something you like, you can write it in. You can ask for it. Doesn't mean they're going to say yes, but I mean, I guess the way I feel is everything is negotiable.
4: So I have to ask, has there been anything that you guys have experienced that's just been really weird? Like, they're like, I really love that hanging tapestry. Can it stay?
0: Yes.
1: Chickens.
3: Hostas.
0: Yeah.
1: Oh, hostas.
0: There are some transactions where people will say, all right, we're leaving the garden, but we're taking X amount of hostas, or we're taking these, say that's a plant or a fruit tree or whatever.
3: Yeah, the lady take her lavender this year.
0: Yeah.
3: But as long as you write it.
1: Another one, yes.
0: Yeah.
3: Our goal is that everyone on closing day is abundantly aware of what is staying and what is going.
4: Right.
3: So we
0: clearly defined.
3: All of that happens before we're at closing, and you go and you're like, I actually don't need 3 broken treadmills.
4: Right.
3: I think it was like my very first transaction, and the people left a broken treadmill in the basement, and they were my sellers, and I was like, oh my God, why?
4: Fully understandable. When we signed the papers on our house, our realtor was like, hey, I noticed when I drove by, there's an old recliner now in the driveway that wasn't there. And they're like, oh yeah, we cleaned the house and everything, we took it out, and they'll just pick it up at the trash. And they're like, no, that needs to go now.
0: Yeah.
4: And I'm like, I don't want your old recliner.
1: Yeah, those are and even when we meet with people to list their houses, we go through the list of, okay, here's what a fixture is. If you have something on the wall that you have a screw through, it's a fixture.
4: Right.
1: If you have something hanging on the wall that's hung on a nail, that's personal property, gets to go with you. Curtain rods are fixtures. So if someone has, you know, grandma chandelier above their dining room table and that's going, your buyer has an expectation it's staying because it's a fixture unless you list it separately saying this is going, and then you want to address, like, what kind of a light fixture is going back up there? Are you just going to have random wires? Ring doorbells are a common one.
4: Oh, I hadn't even thought about that, because those are, like, linked to your Google account and stuff.
0: And also, when they're removed, now there's a big hole there. The wires are just hanging out, like,
1: generally,
0: wires.
1: Buyers don't care about that, but, yeah, to have the wires hanging out, like, a three-story doorbell. Or say someone is... given like a memorial service, a funeral for somebody, a hydrangea bush, and they've planted it in their yard and it's meaningful to them and they want to take it with them. Well, we encourage them to dig it up before it goes on the market. Sometimes that's not feasible. So yeah, we put in the contract that the seller is going to take this hydrangea bush in the backyard.
4: Right. And I imagine that sometimes then they probably outline stuff like they're going to take it and fill the hole.
1: Right. You want to be very detailed. Like if someone says, standard contract language reads all of our wall-mount TVs nowadays, the bracket stays. The TV comes off, the bracket stays. Before they put that in a standard language, you'd walk in for a walkthrough and they've removed the TV and the bracket and they tried 5 different times where to hang this television in the escaping space of the drywall.
4: Yeah.
3: And it's a $47.
4: Or they're like,
3: just leave it there.
0: TV brackets are pretty reasonable now, yeah.
4: Like, we just want to run the cables or nobody will see it, so we'll just put a hole in the wall. Nobody will notice. We'll
0: patch it. 2-inch hole, yes.
4: Absolutely.
1: All right, if a house is sold as is, a buyer cannot have a home inspection. Fair or foul?
3: Foul. So foul.
0: So we see in a lot of listings that people will acknowledge they're selling as is. And I maybe that's an unspoken thing, but it doesn't mean you can't do a home inspection. So I think what people mean to say by that is they don't intend to make any repairs from the home inspection. But it doesn't mean you can't have a home inspection. I mean, I think it's almost construed similar to, like, Marketplace. Very different.

0: So regardless of what the listing says, you could do an inspection. You know, you can do a radon test. You can
1: provided the sellers agreed to that.
0: Yes. You can do your well septic and water testing. There's no, if somebody, even if somebody says we're selling it like it is, it doesn't mean you can't do those testings and to find out, you know, what issues are there, if there are any issues.
2: It also doesn't mean you can't ask for the repairs. It's right. A wish. As is a wish. It doesn't actually mean anything.
0: Right.
2: It might be like people are trying to clarify some intent to say, we don't really want to do anything to this, but it doesn't mean that they won't. It just means that's their hope. But once you get into the transaction and you do your inspection and it needs a roof and you say, hey, we'd like a roof, that as is in the description doesn't change that you can ask for the roof or that they could agree to the roof.
3: Right, because I can do a whole other discussion where it's like, well, I don't want to pay to replace the roof, but I'll take that off the cost of the house.
0: Correct.
3: Or other things.
0: Right, that could be a repair as a credit, a purchase price decrease or increase if they put a roof on maybe.
3: Right.
1: What would the buyer and seller agree to? Yeah,
0: another set of negotiations at that point.
1: Because ultimately, all houses sell as is when you're at the closing table signing your documents. I mean,
3: right.
1: And most people under contract say the lender says that you have to install GFCI outlets in the kitchen, or you're really going to go back on the market just because your buyer needs to have 3 GFCI outlets installed the house.
3: Right.
1: And usually, as realtors, we facilitate those things. So especially if someone's not able to or not in the area, we're happy to help coordinate all that stuff and take care of that so they're not actually having to deal right. with contractors and things. All right, 2 more to go. The highest offer is always the best offer, fair or foul?
0: Foul. There are, I would, a lot of the time people are after, you know, the highest price, and I understand that, but terms make a difference. So you have a house for $300 for cash, and you have another offer for $305 financing. Well, in an appraisal, well, now the appraisal might come in low. If it's cash with no appraisal, is that worth the $5,000 gamble?
1: And some people it is, and some
0: right.
1: people it isn't.
0: Every situation is very different.
1: Yep.
0: Like buyer love letters. Like sometimes buyers will write letters to the seller. And some people love that, some people don't. Some people have zero interest in that at all. So it really depends. Every transaction is very different, and the terms are, you know, some people might like this term or that term, and that, you know, sometimes the price can be lower based on terms.
1: I've seen a seller with multiple offers go for an offer that was $20,000 less because the closing was in 2 weeks. They didn't want in an inspection, anything like that, and that was there, whereas I would have gone for the extra $20,000 and gone through that process because I felt like I would have come out on the end. But again, to that seller, you go over all the options and present everything to them, and ultimately they make the decision that's best for them.
3: Does the buyer love letter actually ever work?
1: It shouldn't. So we really
3: Abby start, all the business over there.
1: We really start stepping on like fair housing laws with most letters to sellers. So we generally discourage it because, like, if someone's writing a letter talking about, oh, my kids, or where I could see my Christmas tree, or it's close to our church, all of those things are protected classes. That, we discourage that.
3: Makes sense.
1: Sometimes we say to a seller, you know, like if. Another agent submits an offer and it reads that the love letter to the seller is included, you're required to present it, you know, and there's some good ones. I mean, it gets right. them in the feels, and I'll often ask, like, would you give this family $10,000 of your money for their letter? No? Okay, if you're comparing apples to apples. And if they say, yes, we still want to do that, obviously that's their choice, but
3: right.
1: yeah, to remove the emotions sometimes, and yeah. Again, each seller makes their own decision.
3: I almost feel like instead of a seller love letter, it should be just put that in your offer. Make that part of your offer. If it's worth it to you, you pay a little extra, right?
1: Sure.
0: Right. And every scenario is so very different.
1: And lastly, you should get pre-approved before you start home shopping if you are going to finance your purchase. Fair or foul?
2: Fair.
1: Why is that, Abby?
0: I feel like there's a lot of things towards that. As Christina mentioned before, like, see, your credit rating is kind of lower. 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
0: We go through and explain the process, go through the paperwork, take down your criteria. Where do you want to live? What kind of house do you want? What are things you do or don't want? One thing that doesn't come up a lot is what you don't want. But we do them a lot, and I think they're helpful. And again, with a paperwork deal, we go through all the paperwork, explain like what upfront costs you're going to need. You know, some are tied in with your loan, and some, you know, for inspections and earnest money, you're going to need that money up front. So also when we go fill out an offer, it's not like it's a brand new thing for somebody. They recognize the paperwork, they recognize what they're going to be filling out or reading, and I think it's helpful moving forward with, you know, when somebody does write an offer on a property.
1: Abby, why was your answer fair on the pre-approval letter?
2: I feel like there's a few reasons. One, you know what you can look at. You know, like back in the TLC days, like where they would do like wedding dress, you try on wedding dresses, you don't try on the wedding dress that you can't afford. It's the same thing.
3: Right.
2: Don't go into
3: you
2: that.
3: You shouldn't. Then you fall in love with it and you're like, but I can't have it.
2: The trick is to take your mom with you to the wedding dress shopping. Oh. I speak from experience.
3: See, that's what I did wrong. My mom didn't come for my wedding dress shopping.
1: Next time.
4: No, I'm teasing.
3: Maybe.
4: I'm teasing.
0: Yeah, Abby's got a good point because if you don't know what you can afford or what you'd like to afford, those can be two different things. You know, you don't want to be pre-approved for $300,000 looking at $800,000 houses.
1: And it wastes so many people's time. Like,
2: yeah.
1: To go to a house, if your schedule is showing, potentially a family has to pack up the dog, the cat, the two kids, leave the house for the showing.
2: Do a quick sweep.
3: Right.
1: Yeah. You go for the showing and, oh yeah, we don't, obviously we board this off in advance, but if you're not pre-approved, you're inconveniencing that family if you don't know if you're qualified to purchase and at what price point. And then from the buyer perspective, you don't have a pre-approval letter and you look at a house and
2: love it.
1: Like it lights your heart on fire and there's two offers already coming in and you don't have your pre-approval letter, well, you are not going to be in the game when they're reviewing offers. So many facets, like Abby said, to why you want to get pre-approved before you start home shopping. Buyer consultation, happy to do that anytime. But showings, wait till you have a pre-approval letter to know what your numbers look like, what your financing type is.
2: And lenders will do, like, if you know, it's not even... And actually, I say you know. Most people don't know. Like, if you have no idea, could you own a house or not? Because there's plenty of people who think you absolutely have to have a 20% down, or you have to have, like, a 4,600... credit score, all those things. But lenders will, even if you're 2 years out, a lender will sit down with you, most of them will sit down with you and talk to you about like what is most beneficial to you as far as how you can make yourself mortgage worthy, essentially.
3: Right. Yeah, that makes a lot of sense. I guess, and if you are one of those people that's kind of a window shopper, window shop online or go to open houses, don't necessarily waste the realtor's time just because you're curious about a house down the street.
1: And their time, realtor's time, and then the family having to leave the house, you know, that, oh my gosh, I got a quick clean because we have a showing at 5 o'clock today, so you stress yourself out, you pack everybody up, and...
3: Oh, as a seller, I'd be so mad.
1: Right. It's always trying to keep in mind both sides of the transaction and everybody being treated equally and fairly.
3: That makes a lot of sense. I like it. For those of you who don't know, and you're not just now paying attention, we are out here at the Dodge County Fairgrounds. We are sitting down with the Kodowskis of Kodowski Real Estate. And before we dive into the next thing, I want to give you guys a chance, throw out your information. Let people know how they get a hold of you, where they find you, other than here at the Commercial Barn, or, of course, visiting us here at the stage at Good Karma Park.
0: We are on the corner of 33 and B on the
1: north side of Beaverdam.
0: North side of Beaverdam. I'll be general and say north. Right. Got our office there. You can find us on Facebook. Our number is 920-219-9212. I'm the guy this week.
3: You got phone this week?
0: Yes.
3: You was going to ask.
1: Oh, no. Absolutely. I switches to
0: for
1: right.
0: For a couple more hours.
2: I'm not allowed to say the phone number because I said it wrong once.
0: She gave Christine's cell phone number, which is bad.
2: Which we might as well.
0: which is bad for business for Abby and I.
1: and we have a website, KladowskiRealEstate.com.

0: KLODOWSKA, Klodowski, KlodowskiRealEstate.com.
1: You also don't have to call. All of our numbers are on the website or on the Facebook page. You can text us, too. That's fine. I know some people prefer texting, so don't. So you don't have to call. You can email us, text us, whatever.
2: And I'm going to put out there what is normally Chris's warning. When you go to the website, you may be asked to register the first time. It's just how the website's built. They're not going to spam you.
0: Correct. There's a general hello email after you register, and that's it. The only other time we will respond to you is when you reach out to us for something.
2: There you go. They make it nice and simple and easy and, of course, friendly and helpful as well. You... Chris, you came prepared because you have a whole nother game.
0: Oh, yeah, me and my friend ChatGPT, put this together. Yeah.
2: I love
0: very
2: it.
0: Very festive.
3: Here we go.
0: All right, we have a little rapid fire here. Would this actually hurt the value of a home?
4: Are we answering again?
0: Oh, well, any of you can answer.
2: Okay.
0: Swimming pool.
2: I would think no, but...
4: Neutral.
1: Hit or miss.
4: Could go either way.
0: Yeah, I'm with that, too. You get the person that, like, oh, I love that house, but there's that pool in the backyard type of thing. And then you get to be like, oh, there's the pool in the backyard.
2: I guess the quality of the pool has to play in a little bit, right? Like, if it's just a horse trough with a tiny little diving board, you're like...
0: That's, and a little greenery on top.
2: Right, that can be bad. But if it's a nice, well-put-in, professionally-put-in pool, maybe you called the team over at Newman Pools and they came put it in for you.
4: Smooth, Ninja.
1: Yeah, I like it.
2: Thank you. That very well could improve the value.
0: Who else would you have put in your pool if you've got a pool?
2: Nobody.
0: All right.
2: Nobody.
1: Yeah, swimming pools are hit or miss.
2: Okay.
0: And even if it is a gorgeous Newman Pools swimming pool in your backyard, yeah, some people, if they're not interested in using a pool... Oh, it sounds like a lot of work and expense. But side note, Newman Pools does also offer service for your pool if you are buying a house with a pool. Okay. You don't have to do it yourself.
1: Shameless advertising here.
2: I distinctly remember there was a house we were looking at when we were in the market, and we got told they had a pool in the back, but in order for them to put it on the market, they had to fill it. I don't remember why, but I was like, oh... So we're just going to have like a weird depression after a couple of years that all settles. Like, that was kind of a not for me kind of thing.
0: I suspect probably was just in a state of disrepair, or to bring it back to life was so costly that they opted to do that.
4: And you can't just, like, you could. Leaving the hole, though, is probably not advantageous if you're selling.
2: Yeah, probably not. Although, who doesn't love a good hole in the backyard? I'm just saying.
4: My kids would actually be thrilled with that.
0: Yeah.
2: Throw a little mud in there, they'd have a great time. I know how that goes.
0: Next one, no bathtub. It's hurt the value?
4: Most of the time, yes.
1: I want to lean towards yes, but some people don't care. Some people bathe their kids in the farmhouse sink or a tote in the shower.
2: Right.
4: He's talking about me.
2: I get it.
0: Again, I like
2: the farmhouse sinks are nice and deep.
1: Yes.
0: Like the pool, I mean, if you have, say, a retired couple that's looking for a ranch house, they probably don't care if there's not a bathtub. But, yeah.
2: I feel like I'd miss it. I like a good soak every now and then. You know, get a romance novel and some candles. I need that occasionally to de-stress. A little glass of port and I'm in a good mood.
0: A little pizza on the ledge.
2: There you go. You know how I roll.
0: All right, one car garage.
4: As compared to no garage.
0: All right, two car garage. Does it hurt the value of your one car?
4: I'm saying no.
0: I feel like it changes the value compared to a two car. But I feel like having a one car versus a no car, so even for like storage, lawnmower, bikes, people prefer that.
4: This doesn't feel like rapid fire.
0: All right, gravel driveway.
4: Hurts.
2: Yeah, I feel like, didn't we just hear recently, like, nice blacktop driveways, nice little asphalt?
0: Yeah, steel coated, yep. All right, bright purple bedroom.
4: Wait, how are we supposed to answer? Yes,
0: does it hurt the value?
4: Yes, hurts the value.
1: Yes. I think you'd be surprised that it dulls natural light or light in general, and it looks very odd in photos.
4: Slap some alabaster on there.
2: Yeah, I'm not going to lie. Our bedroom is currently painted purple. It was like that when we moved in.
0: But if you like that, it should stay that. If you're going, we're probably going to chat with you about...
2: We want to paint it. We've just, in the 7 years we've been there, we have not figured out a color yet, so it's just there at this point.
0: We'll come over and tell you.
2: No. I like it.
0: Like someone who says, I don't mind a fixer-upper, and they walk into a house that has 1994 wallpaper, and they're like, absolutely not. Yeah. Like, for some, yes. All right. Above-ground pool. Hurt the value?
1: We're going back to
4: hit also rent, hit, neutral. Sometimes yes, sometimes no.
1: Depends on the scenario.
0: Pole building.
1: Seldom. That does not hurt the
4: doesn't
1: value.
4: Doesn't hurt the value.
1: Yes.
2: Hey, that's going to be kind of nice. Right?
4: Depends on the quality.
1: Some people don't want extra buildings to store things.
2: But I like storage.
1: Most folks do.
0: Yeah, I was going to say.
4: A good 97% storage is like a top three item.
2: I was going to say, I mean, George Carlin says you buy a place, you have a place to put all your stuff, and then you need a bigger place to put all your new stuff. That's just how it works.
1: And if you have room, you collect more stuff.
0: Yeah, you grow exactly. And grow into
1: that's
0: your space.
1: That's how life works.
0: Yes.
1: Yeah.
0: Solar panels. Hurt the value?
4: I'm going to say
1: that is,
4: it very
1: that is
4: much
1: a
4: can.
1: Very loaded question.
2: I was going to say, because they have like a lifespan, don't they? It's like they're near the end of their lifespan, and they might have to replace soon. I could imagine that would cause some value
0: concerns.
2: Or you
0: concerns. Need to replace the roof in the meantime of the lifespan of the solar panels. And
2: yeah.
4: And they have to be paid off. Now, I think it's changed a little bit, but most of them have to be paid off at closing. So
0: oh, yeah, when you sell,
4: if
0: they
4: you
0: have
4: borrowed,
0: to be paid
4: like,
0: off. If you finance your solar
4: $28,000 to do the solar panels, and you finance with the solar panel company, it has to be paid off at closing. So if that's money you expected to take into your next home purchase, you are not taking it into your next home purchase.
1: Very, very debatable topic.
2: That's a tough one. We love renewable energy, but be careful.
0: Only one bathroom. Hurt the value?
2: I think
4: well,
2: yes.
4: One bathroom's great.
1: better
4: versus
1: than,
4: none.
1: Better than zero bathrooms, yeah.
0: A finished basement.
2: Oh, that's got to be helpful.
4: Doesn't hurt
2: right?
4: the value.
1: Doesn't hurt the value, but scenario-based, if somebody is never going to go in their basement, or if it's one person, do they need two living rooms? They might not.
4: But it doesn't hurt the value.
1: Right. No, it does not hurt the value.
2: And in Wisconsin, if it's one of those finished basements with a bar with the highly shellacked bar top, that's got to be high value, right?
0: Yes. Busy road. Busy road, is that hurt the value?
4: I actually would love a house by a busy road. See the life out there.
1: Speak for yourself.
0: I'm the only person I know who would love to be living in the city on a busy street so she can, yeah, see the traffic going by.
2: Just sit and yell out the window at people. I like it. We actually live on both a busy and a quiet road because in front of our house we have Fond du Lac Street in Waupun. That's busy. Right by Navis and the water treatment facility. But the road my driveway is on is very quiet. Hardly ever gets
0: any
2: nice traffic.
0: For getting in and out.
2: It's very nice for that. It also sucks in the winter because it's the last road they think to plow.
0: Mm-hmm. Oh, yeah.
2: But, you know.
0: All right.
1: I take back my super loaded, the loaded question about the data center because Christine's got a good one coming up.
2: Oh, boy.
0: Being next to a data center, right next to the data center, does that hurt the value?
2: Oh.
1: I would normally say yes. There has been three houses that have sold on Hemlock right by the data center or that are in the process
0: that's
1: of selling.
0: Like really right next to.
4: I think it remains to be seen.
1: Yes.
4: Right?
2: I guess there's still a lot of long-term impacts that have fully understood there.
1: Yeah,
2: but that is a hot button topic for a lot of
0: people.
2: It sure
0: is.
4: Yeah,
0: so.
4: It is. We're really getting after it today.
0: I have worked with at least more than one a person that sold their house in Beaver Dam, not near the data center, just to leave Beaver Dam because of the data center.
2: And I guess that kind of touches on the fact that people buy and sell for various reasons.
4: Mm-hmm. Yeah.
2: You don't always know, and that's kind of why this is, it's a business contract. If I'm going in as a home buyer, they're going in as a seller, I don't need to know necessarily why they're selling. You know, they don't have to tell
0: but
2: me, like, there's a death.
1: Some people do tell you either way.
2: I mean, we found out a lot about our seller before we bought. But, you know, it. Sometimes you do have to take a little bit of the emotion out of it, right? A little bit.
0: You
2: celebrate
0: try.
2: When you get it.
0: We try to,
1: but we also understand if you live in your house for 30 years or you built your house or you raised your kids there or whatever.
2: Right.
1: There can be memories and
4: emotion are we trying to take
1: attached
4: out?
1: To that.
0: Just trying to take emotion out of a transaction. But I mean, we even deal with that. Like you recently met young lady.
4: She's going to cry.
0: There
1: we go.
0: And like her, was it her grandparents or her great-grandparents built this house in Beaver Dam. And don't quote me, I want to say the grandpa died not long after.
2: Oh.
0: So this family's, one of the kids and spouse moved in to help, which would have been this girl's grandparents. And like this family has been in their house since it was built and she no longer lives in the area. And just her emotions, like she even shared some pictures of them standing in the backyard behind this one tree and the house in the background back from, yeah. There's emotions involved. You just do your best to try and keep it out of the transaction.
2: Well, and I imagine you guys have to sometimes help people be a little more pragmatic about things.

0: I think about, like, when my grandmother's house sold after she finally passed, there are members of my family who, they were upset at the cost. Like, how could you dare sell it for that little? But those who were sitting on the outside were like, it needed a new roof. It needed, the basement was having problems, new plumbing, new septic, new wiring throughout the entire house. Like, there was so much more than...
1: Yeah, I do feel like we do a pretty good job of finding the middle, of acknowledging a life was lived there, and also what the market value is.
2: Yeah,
0: right.
1: That doesn't really have a lot to do with that. I have literally right across the road, a farm listed that is a century farm. So the people who are selling it are, I want to say, her great grandparents. So her family built it. Her family has lived there. In 2010, they got, like, the century farm designation from the state of Wisconsin.
0: Right.
1: Yeah, it's cool.
2: There's a lot of emotions.
1: Right.
2: And then the reason people buy and sell. I mean, like, death, divorce, babies, kids going off to school. Like, there's just emotion involved.
0: Right. That doesn't make a lot of sense. But, I mean, emotion doesn't always equate to dollar
2: Correct.
0: Value.
2: Correct. Not.
3: So that's a fine line. Yeah.
0: Yeah.
2: Especially when you, I feel like I come across it more when it's an estate situation and they're selling the house and there's several people involved in receiving the proceeds of the house and the varying opinions.
3: Opinions of value, yes.
0: Right.
3: One guy's listening to us, the next guy's looking at the old estimate.
0: Right. I guess I hadn't even thought about that, but how do those negotiations got to be really interesting when you have multiple sellers on one side.
3: Oh, they absolutely
0: the
3: can be.
1: It sure is.
0: Yeah. Hey, we want the roof replaced. Nope. Sure, we'll do it. Wait.
2: Yeah, everybody has to be on board.
3: For sure. Yeah.
0: Oh, boy.
3: Yeah, when there's seven or nine siblings. And,
2: or 13.
3: Yeah, and they're selling Ma and Pa's house. Yeah. Yeah.
1: You can designate a representative, just so you know.
0: Yeah, maybe do that. That's probably a smart
2: thing. Even designating a representative, though, like, most people kind of want to bounce it off the family and get everybody on board.
0: Nobody wants to get yelled at by everybody else because don't do it.
2: Some are no longer getting together for Christmases for the rest of their lives.
3: Yeah. Some are super smooth and iron, and some negotiations can be interesting. A lot of different scenarios in our world.
0: I guess I got to ask the question, what made you guys decide that real estate is what you wanted to do? Because I have to think, there's a lot of education that goes into it. You guys are constantly having to train yourselves and stay up on what's going on. But to be able to do what you guys do takes a lot of patience, a lot of, you know, personal skills. Like, obviously, you know, you've got the social butterfly over there in Abby. but, you know... You guys have to really put yourselves out there to do what you do.
2: I feel like, yes, there's a lot of education and continuing education that happens to be licensed, but the experience comes from the experience. From the all of the things that we talk about over the years in the radio, the funny stories, the sad stories, here was this big headache. That you learn from that to try and ward that off in the future, sometimes it's not an option.
3: Yeah, just when you think you've seen it all, hold my beer. Yeah. It gets learn something new. You learn something new with every transaction.
2: But always keeping that human element, no different than if you're waitressing, serving fish fry. Like, it's customer service. Like, you represent either a buyer or a seller. They're your best interest, and you want to make sure you do right by them.
0: Now, do you guys have like a running tally of like, we've sold X number of homes in South Central Wisconsin since we've started?
2: No.
3: We could. We have spreadsheets for like all of the transactions every year, or Christine and I do. We have spreadsheets for Abby's transactions as well.
0: Right.
2: I would like to at some point, just for myself, not the whole firm, but print out the map of the city of Beaver Dam. And I know Ryan Cantapia Way is going to be a tough one for me to get, but I would like to transact a house on every street in Beaver Dam before I retire.
0: Okay. And do you feel like you've made some progress, or are you afraid to look and see how many streets you've missed so far?
3: There's a lot of streets that have two houses on them.
2: Yeah.
3: I'm going to throw you for a loop here. You know where Charles Street is in Beaver Dam? Charles Street.
0: I didn't know there was a Charles Street.
2: Yeah,
3: there's two houses on it. It is directly behind Fishbox.
0: Okay.
3: And if we did it as a group, I did sell one there a year or two ago. So there's two houses on there.
0: No bragging whatsoever.
3: Yeah, the guy called.

0: called me, he's like, Charles Street, and I'm like, I mean, I feel like I feel like I'm pretty versed here.
1: We try to not sound like idiots on the phone.
0: Yeah. Oh yeah, I know where that is. Yeah. Yeah. Are you calling from Beaver Dam, Kentucky? Or
2: I mean, if you hadn't said Fishbach, I'd have been like, I have no. Like,
0: yes, it. I think it meets Gilmore and Hamilton Street.
2: And yes. I know both of those two.
0: Yeah, and there's two houses on it, and that's it. And I mean, those streets will be tough to like. Like she said, Ryan Kitafi, wait, all you have is commercial property on that now, you know. So
2: it'll be tough. I have every faith, though, you can probably make it happen.
3: But that's my excuse to never have to retire because I won't have ever achieved my goal.
2: There you go. I like it. And, of course, that just means that there will be continually three happy, smiling faces over at Kwiatkowski Real Estate. You guys always are in a very good mood, which I love. You guys make this show so much fun. I do have to ask you, though, because I asked you way back at the beginning when we first started doing shows together, I said, what would happen? What would be the impact if somebody told you at their seller disclosure, you know, conversation, hey, I think this place is haunted? Does that go in your documentation? Do you bring that up as a topic?
3: We don't. I mean, I wouldn't write it down, but I would not leave my head that. But it's not asked on the real estate, real estate condition report. If a buyer asked that, we would have to share what the seller said.
2: Right.
3: Some people that's a perk, some people not a chance.
0: Yeah, an opinion-based thing, I guess.
2: Yeah, I mean, I'm thinking, you know, the whole, will it hurt the value?
4: People are renting, like, haunted Airbnbs now. I mean, like, it's a literal attraction, so.
2: We have a teammate who, he's got a bunch of ghost hunting equipment. He'd probably buy a house like that in a heartbeat if he knew it was possible. I just figure, you know, can it be haunted and sweet for me?
3: Smudging and go to the light.
2: When we moved into our house, that was the first thing my wife did. She's like, this house was built in 1901. We were smudging the entire place. I was like, great, so it's going to smell like burnt sage for days.
3: Yes.
2: But it made her happy. Happy wife, happy life. We are hitting right at the top of the time here where we got to get out of here. But before we do, I want to give you guys another moment to put a pitch out for where people can find you out here at the fairgrounds, how they can find you online, how they can get a hold of you. Just whether they have questions, buyers, sellers, whether they're in the market now or in the market a year from now. Throw all that out there. Get everybody in from.
3: We are in the commercial building out here at the fair over in the corner.
0: Same place we've been for 4-5 years now.
2: Are you guys still doing the koozies over there? Because I remember last year I was told.
3: And we have fly swatters.
2: Okay.
3: Yes.
2: I was told last year by you, I couldn't have a single drink at the fair until I had a Kwiatkowski koozie in my hand.
0: I think people would pick on us if we didn't have fly swatters.
3: So that's just it. Like, we thought about mixing it up and have something else, but like, the people that still come by because they know we always have canned koozies and fly swatters. If you have any input as to a potential other desirable fair giveaway item, please let us know. But yeah, we're here in the booth. Excuse me. We have a website, KwiatkowskiRealEstate.com.
2: Oh, no.
0: We're available at 920-219-9212. If you go on our Facebook or our website or whatever, you can find our cell phones. If you prefer to text message, that's fine, too.
3: Catch us in the office, pop in the door.
0: Yeah.
2: Absolutely.
0: We're hit or miss in the office.
2: And I know I've seen you guys out and about in public, so.
0: Yeah, we don't really have office hours, so we just, you might catch us there, but we're out working.
4: You could catch us there if I have
3: to. Side note, if you do want to pop into the office, we do have an office admin, and on Tuesdays and Thursdays from 9 until 2, if you wanted to pop in and leave your name and number, we will call you back.
2: There you go. And, of course, as always, we want to thank you guys for taking the time to come on. I know we hear you occasionally on the morning show. You guys check in.
3: Every other Thursday,
2: every so often, we get you guys on here and taking care of business. But we welcome everybody to reach out with any questions that you have. Kwiatkowski is always so friendly and helpful to answer them for you. Thank you guys so much for coming on today.
3: Thank you, Ninja.
0: Thanks
3: we
0: for
3: love
0: having
3: you.
0: Us.
4: Thank you.
0: Right,
2: thank you. This has been a paid program. The advice and opinions expressed on the program are solely that of the Kwiatkowski Real Estate Team, not necessarily WBEV or Good Karma Brands.
3: Are you in something with
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6: I'm Kylie Allen for the Midwest Farm Report, taking a look at our midday markets. Seeing marginal movement today from Chicago, cash corn is trading up 2.5 at 481 and a quarter. New crop corn up 2 3/4 at 506 and a quarter. Cash soybeans are trading down 3/4 a penny at 1220. New crop soybeans down 1.5 at 1235. Those September wheat contracts are trading down 1.25 cent at 681.

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0: A young Dodge County exhibitor turned her hard work into a gift for children in need during the Dodge County Fair Livestock Auction. 8-year 4-H member Sophia Lynch of County Line 4-H sold her 126-pound market lamb for $45 a pound to Helena Agribusiness for a total of $5,670. $45 a pound. Lynch announced she is donating all of the proceeds to the Good Karma Brand's John Mauser Children's Radiothon, saying she wanted to help children going through difficult times and give back to others in need. She said her years of showing livestock have taught her the value of hard work, kindness, and serving the community. For more top sales, go to DailyDodge.com. Waupun is receiving a major investment for local infrastructure improvements. Governor Tony Evers announced the city will receive a $1 million community development block grant to help fund street and utility projects. The funding is part of more than $19.7 million awarded to smaller communities across Wisconsin for public infrastructure improvements. State officials say the grants will help communities repair roads, upgrade water and sewer systems, improve drainage, and complete other essential public works projects. Your WBEV News will continue in just a moment.
1: 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Then, glow wild at the Good Karma Park concert after the Grandstand with free Newman Pools glow sticks for fans August 20th through the 22nd. Keep the fair fun glowing.

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1: Your WBEV news continues. At the Dodge County Fair, a 14-year-old Columbus 4-H member is turning his first successful deer harvest into an educational experience. Dale Loffenberg created a natural sciences display featuring a European mount he prepared himself, along with information about deer anatomy and aging. The display is on exhibit in the youth building through the end of the fair this weekend. The Wisconsin DNR is encouraging hunters to donate venison this fall through its deer donation program. To help expand the effort, participating meat processors will now receive $125 for each donated deer, with a higher reimbursement for deer requiring CWD testing. Since the program began, hunters have donated more than 100,000 deer, providing over 4 million pounds of venison to food pantries across the state. The Beaver Dam Common Council is considering a new ordinance aimed at reducing misuse of police phone lines. The proposal would allow citations for people who repeatedly call 911 for non-emergencies or use obscene or abusive language when calling the department's non-emergency line. Beaver Dam Mayor Bobby Marks says the measure would give police a way to address repeat offenders.
2: And what this does is, because right now, because we don't have an ordinance, we can't issue a fine or a ticket or anything like that, because the chief says that while some communities would include that under disorderly conduct, he said legally it really isn't disorderly conduct. You need to have a specific ordinance, because disorderly conduct is a physical altercation, whereas on the phone, it's something different.
1: The ordinance received its first reading and will return to the council for further action. I'm Allison Beggs reporting from the Daily Dodge News Center. Submit your news tips at dailydodge.com.
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5: Chance of thunderstorms this afternoon. Otherwise, cloudy skies expected. Daytime highs approaching 78. Southwesterly winds 8 to 15 miles per hour. Chance of thunderstorms tonight. Lows level off around 59. Partly cloudy skies. Sunshine mixed with clouds at times. Tomorrow, highs level off around 77. I'm meteorologist Jennifer Wojcicki on 95.3 WBEV, powered by Daily Dodge. Currently 62.
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7: As a kid, Norm thought secret codes were pretty cool. 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So, with a student named Bernie Silver, they turned dots and dashes into a system of thin and thick lines, making it easy for an electronic device to read. 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
1: High school football season kicked off last night across the state of Wisconsin. A couple of games in our area. Randolph, Cambria, Friesland debuted their new co-op with an impressive 56-8 win over Catholic Central Kenosha Christian Light. The game was played at Cambria. Columbus falls to Osceola 35-20 at Arcadia. Marshall 36-0 beats Johnson Creek. Eight-player football, Abundant Life gets by Oakfield 26-14. Beaver Dam kicks off their season at Watertown tonight on Daily Dodge TV and 1430 ESPN Beaver Dam. The 104th meeting between the schools. The Goslings hold the all-time lead in the series, 55 wins to 45 losses and 3 ties. Watertown head coach Alex Krogan is excited to see the rivalry still stay alive despite the teams moving to separate conferences.
2: I think anybody that's played at Watertown High School has played Beaver Dam and wants to beat Beaver Dam every year. But that doesn't mean I have a ton of respect for Brock and the program that they've got up there, and it's a great challenge for us to start the year, and I'm glad that we can keep the rivalry going.
1: Watertown is in the Badger large this year. The Golden Beaver is going to be in the Badger small, so this is a non-conference matchup. Golden Beavers head coach Brock Lindy told me his squad can't wait to kick off the year.
3: Yeah, we're ready to go. Kids have put in a tremendous amount of work in the offseason. Camps have been good. Scrimmage was good. So just ready to get out there and play against the team. It could have been anybody, but we're lucky enough for it to be our arch rival week one. So ready to rock and roll.
1: Tonight's kickoff is set for 7 o'clock on 1430 ESPN. 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Girls golf on Thursday. Beaver Dam's golf team finished 7th out of 18 teams at the Bayport Invite in the Green Bay area. Senior McKenna Nelson finished runner-up with a 1-under par 71. Mia Nortman carded an 82, Ellie Klug a 96, Cameron Elbert a 102, and Marissa Myers a 119. Brewers scored 6 times in the first and held on for a 7-4 win over the Mariners on getaway day Thursday afternoon at American Family Field. Garrett Mitchell had a double, a homer, and 3 RBI. Pat Murphy was excited for his team to take 2 of 3 from the M's.
4: I mean, that's pretty good, darn good team. And pretty good pitching staff. Great, great bullpen. Look, this is a really good team, and they're fighting for it, and they're hungry. And I'm proud of our guys winning the game today. They found a way.
1: Atlanta comes to town for a 3-game set beginning this afternoon. Great pitching matchup. The Miz against Chris Sale with Dodge County Fair coverage on 95.3. 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Again over on ESPN BD. Packers in Denver tonight for their second preseason game of training camp. With just a few weeks left until the regular season gets going, Matt LaFleur says that he still has to figure out a few things on his roster.
5: There's a good handful of guys that you know are locks, and then that's something that obviously communicate with Goody on when we're making those decisions, but there's still, you know, a handful of spots certainly up for grabs.
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1: 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The Columbus

0: mystery player the game is. Then the following business day at 8:15 during the WBEV morning show, if you're the correct caller who can identify the mystery player, you'll win a pair of tickets to see a game in Milwaukee. 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
1: The following obituaries are

0: 5th, 1945, in Columbus, to Donald and Edna Mulvaney. He was a graduate of Dodgeland High School. He was married to Sharon Schultz on February 22, 1979. Dennis is survived by his wife, Sharon, his children, Dennis Jr., Joel, and Lisa, stepchildren, Rhonda and Rebecca, grandchildren, Davin, Megan, Noah, Dylan, Sydney, Jacob, Samantha, Erica, Jacob, Matthew, Laura, Brendan, 15 great-grandchildren, sisters Terry, nieces, nephews, other relatives, and friends. A memorial gathering will be held at the Kepsel Murray Funeral Home in Beaver Dam on Tuesday, August 25th, 2026, from 10:30 a.m. until the time of the memorial service at noon. Kepsel Murray Funeral Home is serving the family. Terry Lee Kind of Waupun passed away at his residence on Tuesday, August 18, 2026, at the age of 73. Terry was born on April 15, 1953, son of Leroy and Violet Kind. He graduated from Sheboygan High School, class of 1971. Terry is survived by Lori, his son Jesse, two daughters, Rebecca and Sarah, eight grandchildren, Megan, Alex, Carson, Oliver, Claire, Finn, Amelia, and Molly, two great-grandchildren, Adeline and Kip, his siblings, Kathy, Tom, and Tracy, further survived by nieces, nephews, other relatives, and friends. A visitation will be held on Monday, August 24th, 2026, from 9:30 a.m. to 11 a.m. at Pella Lutheran Church in Waupun. The funeral service will follow at 11 a.m. at the church with Pastor David Knuth officiating. Coles Community Funeral Home is serving the family. Pamela K. Pam McDougal, 69, of Marquezan, passed away on August 17, 2026 at SSM Health St. Agnes Hospital in Fond du Lac. She was born on December 4, 1956, in Berlin, Wisconsin, to Edward and Lulu Bell Molly Scharf. She grew up in Marquezan and graduated from Marquezan High School. Pam is survived by her children, Nikki, Katrina, and Andrew, her grandchildren, Misty Lynn, Miranda, Lucy, Keegan, Ethan, Damien, and Mackenzie, great-grandchildren, Lillian, Raylan, Violet, and Clover, and one great-grandchild expected soon. Her siblings Dawn, Chris, and Brenda, her niece Joanna, and so many friends and former co-workers. A celebration of life will be held on Saturday, September 5th, from 1 to 4 p.m. at Soldiers and Sailors Park in Marquezan. Marquezan Community Funeral Home is serving the family.
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0: Fathom and the price?
1: The Fathom starts with delivery at $29,945.
0: That's more than $20,000 cheaper than the average new car in the U.S. But Kirshner says Ford likely has more than just the domestic market on its mind.
1: This platform is supposed to be the answer to the inevitability of Chinese EVs available in the U.S.
0: While Chinese electric vehicles remain effectively locked out of the U.S. market due to more than 100% tariffs, Canada recently started allowing their sale. The Fathom is expected to be unveiled before the end of the year and go on sale in 2027. With Tech Trends, I'm Mike Dubusky, ABC News.
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0: occurring due to the mental defect and not because it is premeditated. And that's what the defense is looking to highlight with this witness.
1: Closing arguments are expected next week. New York residents on Long Island are recovering after severe storms, including a tornado, which blew through the area overnight. Dover, Delaware also reported a tornado. And Prince Harry is one of several public figures who's been ordered to pay £9.5 million, about $13 million, to the Daily Mail. It comes after the former British royal and five others, including Elton John, lost an invasion of privacy case against that British newspaper. This is ABC News.
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3: Chance for storms this afternoon. Otherwise, cloudy skies with a few peaks of sun. Daytime highs approaching 78. Southwesterly winds 8 to 15 miles per hour. Chance of thunderstorms tonight. Lows level off around 59. Partly cloudy skies. Daytime highs approaching 77. Tomorrow, sunshine mixed with clouds at times. I'm meteorologist Jennifer Wojcicki on 95.3 WBEV, powered by Daily Dodge. Right now, 63.
4: I am Wade Bates, wandering the Dodge County Fair with Klidowski Real Estate, and I wanted to do a guy who we talked to, I bet you we talked to 10 times at least at the fair over the years, but we're by the 4-H building, and Max Lidke, what are you showing here at the Dodge County Fair?
5: This year I have a bunch of food preservation items, so I've got a bunch of canned items, pickled, dehydrated, all sorts of things.
4: So how did you get into food preservation?
5: Well, my grandma always did it, so it was a trip that I'd make up, and it was a way to get away from home when I was little and stay at grandma's house, and so she would always make the tomato juice, and then when I was old enough to show, I showed the tomato juice, and then from there, kind of just got into different things.
4: So what are the keys to, I guess, preserving food and having a quality product that the judges look for here?
5: I mean, the first thing, it obviously has to follow all food safety standards, because if it doesn't, then you're disqualified. But otherwise, just making sure everything's consistent, and they really look for unique items, so I've really found unique items to do.
4: Now, Max, I was going to ask you, is this the last year you can show stuff at the fair?
5: This is the last year as a youth I can show, but then I can move into the adults.
4: What are some of your biggest memories of the Dodge County Fair over the years?
5: I'd say my biggest overall memory was probably 6 years ago. Back at the Radio Park, they did a cream puff eating contest, and I won the cream puff eating contest.
4: What did you get for that cream puff eating contest winning effort?
5: Well, I got a free cream puff, and then I got a nice plaque that is hanging up in my room to this day.
4: Is that one of the greatest moments of your entire life?
5: It might be one of my proudest moments ever.
4: So what is your favorite thing to do besides eating cream puffs at the cream puff eating contest and showing off your 4-H stuff?
5: I just like wandering around, seeing all the hard work that the exhibitors have put in throughout the year, because it truly takes a full year for that, and just seeing all the community all come together at one event, it's awesome.
4: And what 4-H club have you been involved with?
5: I've been involved with the Lipstick 4-H club.
4: Max, I appreciate all you do. Thank you.
5: Thank you.
4: I am Wade Bates, wandering the Dodge County Fair with Klidowski Real Estate on 95.3 WBEV.

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1: Also from Prime Video, we have our first look at The Terminalist's second season. The new season follows James Reese on a quest for redemption while on a new international assignment. This Chris Pratt-led series returns to the streamer on October 21st.
2: As you can see, we have some new faces with us this morning. Good morning.
1: The Pitt has added 7 new cast members to the third season. The new actors include Stephen Chang, Hannah Ware, and Barry Clifton. The third season of HBO's hit medical drama is currently in production. Oh, I bet you think you're John Wayne. And happy birthday to country singer Kacey Musgraves, who is 38 today. Wayne Cabot, ABC News.
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0: The Brewers sent Jacob Mizorowski to the mound in their series opener against Chris Sale and the Atlanta Braves at AmFam Field this afternoon. I'm Bill Scott with Sports. Brewers beat the Mariners 7-4 yesterday to move back 30 games over 500. Packers will take on the Broncos in their second preseason game in Denver tonight. Head coach Matt LaFleur.
1: There's a good handful of guys that you know are our locks, and then that's something that obviously communicate with Goody on when we're making those decisions, but there's still, you know, a handful of spots certainly up for grabs.
0: Football Badgers fall camp winding down. They're getting ready for their season opener against Notre Dame in 2 weeks at Lambeau Field. 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
8: I'm Kylie Allen for the Midwest Farm Report, taking a look at our midday markets. Seeing marginal movement today from Chicago, cash corn is trading up 2.5 at 481 and a quarter. New crop corn up 2.75 at 506 and a quarter. Cash soybeans are trading down.

0: down 0.75 at 12.20. New crop soybeans down 1.5 at 12.35. Those September wheat contracts are trading down 0.25 cents at 6.81.5. Transitioning now to take a look at some of those dairy markets. September, Class 3 milk is trading down a dime at 16.70. In October, Class 3 milk is trading down 6 cents at 17.07 per hundredweight. For more agriculture news, visit our website at MidwestFarmReport.com. For the Midwest Farm Report, I'm Kylie Allen.
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1: I am Wade Bates, wandering the Dodge County Fair with Kladowski Real Estate, and the sweet smells of pork brought me over right across from Good Karma Park for the Dodge County Pork Producers Shop. Got Isabella with me. Isabella, tell me about what's going on here at your stand.
2: Yep, so at the stand we got pork loin sandwiches, and then we got ham and cheese. 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And all the proceeds, they go to the meat animal sale auction, the Dodge County Food Pantry, and the Pig Pals program we do.
1: So how long have you been involved with the Dodge County Pork Producers?
2: My whole life, probably since I was like 8 years old, so 10 years.
1: And is it important? 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Is that kind of why you've been involved with it? And what do you take pride in being a part of it?
2: So much pride goes along with it, just like from raising pigs and growing them up and watching that grow into a business and we can feed the community. It's really rewarding.
1: Do you have a favorite thing here at the Dodge County Pork Producers Pork Shop?
2: You gotta get the ham and cheddar sandwich. It's amazing.
1: Why? What makes it amazing?
2: Like, once that cheese melts a little bit with the hot ham, great combination. And you gotta put mustard on it.
1: So people are looking for some food. It's right across from Good Karma Park. It stays local. It's great money. Dodge County Pork Producers Pork Shop. Isabel, thanks for the time.
2: You're welcome.
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1: ABC News, I'm Mike Dubosky. Navy officials are considering renaming an aircraft carrier after President Trump. The vessel was set to be named after a black World War II service member named Doris Miller. Here's ABC News White House correspondent Karen Travers.
2: This would be unprecedented if they do follow through with this move. Two sources familiar with the discussion say it is something under consideration. This aircraft carrier had been christened back during the first Trump administration back in 2020.
1: Speaking of aircraft carriers, the USS Abraham Lincoln is now on its way back to the U.S. after 9 months deployed in the Middle East. The military has downplayed reports of poor living conditions aboard that vessel. The USS George Washington is taking its place in the Arabian Sea. And John Roberts, Chief Justice of the Supreme Court, now says work on President Trump's White House ballroom can continue for now as the court weighs legal challenges against the $400 million project. This is ABC News.
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0: Substance Use Initiative's Michelle Hayes says the agency wants to hear directly from people affected by the crisis.
1: Every voice matters, and we can have subject matter experts scouring evidence-based practices and talking to community agencies. But at the end of the day, we also know that there is so much good work and effort happening in our communities.
0: The online survey is open through September 30th. UW-Eau Claire is joining the university system's Direct Admit program that allows eligible graduating high school students directly into UW system universities without having to go through an application process. The hope is to bolster enrollment at the universities. Enrollment has been flat across the system, but was up at 9 of the 13 universities in 2025. This is Wisconsin Radio Network.
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2: Chance of thunderstorms this afternoon. Otherwise, cloudy skies with a few peaks of sun. High temperatures reach up to 78. Winds out of the southwest, 8 to 15 miles per hour. Mainly clear tonight. Thunderstorms likely. Lows dip down to about 59. Slight chance for storms tomorrow. Highs level off around 78. Mainly sunny. I'm meteorologist Jennifer Wojcicki on 95.3 WBEV, powered by Daily Dodge. Currently, it's 67 degrees.

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1: I am Wade Bates, wandering the Dodge County Fair with Klodowski Real Estate, and I find myself in the poultry barn. And big event coming up on Saturday, the small animal auction. I've got Dan Schwant with me. Hey, tell me a little bit about what's happening on Saturday and why it's important.
2: Yeah, the small animal auction, it's on Saturday at 4 o'clock in the Farm Progress Arena. We get started around 3 o'clock, so you can register to be a bidder. It's open to anybody, whether you're a small business or you're just your neighbor. You know, a lot of these kids bring in their bidders from... It can be grandparents to, you know, whoever's, you know, putting fuel in their, you know, their gas for the winter. So it's open to anybody, but we'll have rabbits, chickens, there's cavies, there's goats. Everything will be there.
1: Now, I've been to the meat animal sale before. Is the small animal sale run very similar to that, or how does that work?
2: Yeah, we're going to go through one at a time. But then, if you want the birds, you can take them live that day, or they can be dressed as well. It's really whatever the buyer prefers.
1: About how many animals do you have in the poultry barn?
2: In the poultry barn?
1: Yeah, in general.
2: We had 391 entries.
1: Okay. How many going to the auction?
2: 20.
1: About 20 of them? Yep. How do they decide which one's going to the auction?
2: They all have to be a blue ribbon winner.
1: Okay.
2: And then they actually have to, the kids that are, they have to do activities, they receive points. And so once you accumulate points and you got that blue ribbon, you earn the way to the sale.
1: Okay, and so then if somebody would be interested in bidding on any of those, again, do they have to do it in advance? Can they show up the day of the auction? Tell people what they're...
2: Yep, just come the day right of. Like I said, 3 o'clock is when we start registering people. Auction starts at 4, so... Get in there and get your bidder's card.
1: And that's Saturday in the
2: Farm Progress Arena.
1: Dan, I appreciate the time. Hopefully we can fill it up and see a big auction. Thank you.
2: Sounds good. Hope to see everybody there.
1: I am Wade Bates, wandering the Dodge County Fair with Klodowski Real Estate on 95.3 WBEV.
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0: 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I'm Raymond Neupert. The latest party school rankings are out. We'll get more from Robin Colbert.
1: UW-Madison is one of the top 25 party schools in the nation, according to USA Today. UW-Madison is in the fifth spot behind Georgia, Florida State, Alabama, and number one, Tulane. USA Today ranked the top party schools by averaging the results of seven different online lists, including the Wall Street Journal. Penn State comes in at number nine, while Indiana ranks 13th.
0: A group of National Guard soldiers has completed their disaster recovery service in the Fox Valley. Governor Evers deployed them to the Menashen and Appleton area after last month's tornado. 85 soldiers assisted in recovery efforts. And OSHA has fined a Janesville food packaging plant for two explosions which killed and injured workers. NaturePak cited $350,000. The company now has 15 days to respond to the citations. More news online at WRN.com. I'm Raymond Neupert. 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
6: Chance of thunderstorms this afternoon. Otherwise, cloudy skies with a few peaks of sun. High temperatures reach up to 78. Winds out of the southwest, 8 to 15 miles per hour. Mainly clear tonight. Thunderstorms likely. Lows dip down to about 59. Slight chance for storms. Tomorrow, highs level off around 78, mainly sunny. I'm meteorologist Jennifer Wojcicki on 95.3 WBEV, powered by Daily Dodge. Currently, it's 68 degrees.

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0: and is giving the proceeds to help children in need. Waupun is receiving a $1 million state grant for street and utility improvements. The funding is part of nearly $20 million awarded to smaller Wisconsin communities for infrastructure projects. A 14-year-old Columbus 4-H member is sharing his first deer harvest through an educational display at the Dodge County Fair. Dane Laufenberg's Natural Sciences exhibit features a European mount and information about deer biology. The Wisconsin DNR is expanding its deer donation program. Participating processors will now receive higher reimbursement to help provide venison to food pantries across the state. The Beaver Dam Common Council is considering an ordinance to crack down on misuse of police phone lines. The proposal would allow citations for repeated non-emergency 911 calls and abusive calls to the police department. I'm Allison Beggs reporting from the Daily Dodge News Center. Submit your news tips at dailydodge.com.
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2: Chance of thunderstorms this afternoon. Otherwise, cloudy skies with a few peaks of sun. High temperatures reach up to 78. Winds out of the southwest, 8 to 15 miles per hour. Mainly clear tonight. Thunderstorms likely. Lows dip down to about 59. Slight chance for storms tomorrow. Highs level off around 78. Mainly sunny. I'm meteorologist Jennifer Wojcicki on 95.3 WBEV, powered by Daily Dodge. Right now, it's 70 degrees.
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1: I am Wade Bates as I wander the Dodge County Fair with Klonowski Real Estate. We're back in the Junior Dairy Barn again here. I've got Briley with me. Briley, tell me, I guess, first of all, how old you are, where you go to school, and what FFA you're in.
2: I'm from Beaver Dam. I go to Beaver Dam High School. I'm 16, and we're showing through Beaver Dam FFA.
1: Now, tell me about your, I guess, what animals are you showing here?
2: I'm showing 2 dairy calves and 1 spring dairy yearling.
1: Well, how long have you been showing animals?
2: Cows I've been showing 3 years, and I've been showing other animals for like 5.
1: How did you get interested in showing animals here at the fair?
2: I've always grown up with animals, and my sister started and got me into it.
1: And why did you pick the animals that you're showing this year? How did you decide what you're going to show?
2: We go around the farm and find the cute cows and ones cows that are friendly, and we pick them based off of that pretty much.
1: How can you tell if your cow is friendly or not?
2: If you kind of go up to it and you can stick your hand to them, some of them will like just like run back away and like pull. 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
1: Do your animals have names?
2: I'm showing Claire, Thistle, and Zipper.
1: How do you go about thinking of their names?
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1: Gotcha. 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
2: Thank you.
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1: ABC News, I'm Mike Dabosky. Iran's foreign ministry says the Trump administration's threat to impose new sanctions on the country is a crime against humanity. ABC News White House correspondent Karen Travers.
2: The Iranians certainly seem to be indicating that they think that these sanctions or some economic punishment are coming. They're saying that these could be oppressive and that military strength alone does not ensure the survival of a regime in a country, that if they're having difficulty with their economy, they're going to be in trouble.
1: The Justice Department today said it's agreed to a $400 million settlement with TikTok. In 2024, the Department of Justice sued that social media company for allegedly violating the Children's Online Privacy Act of 1998, claiming that TikTok had stored, collected, and processed data from child users without the consent of their parents. And the defense team for Lindsay Clancy has rested today. She's facing murder charges in the deaths of her children. This is ABC News.
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0: Radio Network, I'm Raymond Newpert. A Janesville food packaging plant being fined for two explosions which killed and injured workers. The Operational Safety and Health Administration citing NaturePak for multiple violations in connection with the February and March explosions that killed three people and seriously injured two more. In both incidents, industrial steam kettles used to prepare food for packaging failed, scalding workers. The penalties total over $350,000. NaturePak now has 15 days to respond to the citations. The Wisconsin National Guard wrapping up disaster recovery service in the Fox Valley. Governor Evers deployed the Guard to the Menasha and Appleton area after last month's tornado devastated the area. Guard personnel have been on site for just over 2 weeks, helping with traffic control, security, and debris collection. In total, 85 soldiers assisted in recovery efforts. More news online at WRN.com. I'm Raymond Newpert. 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

Mainly clear. Tonight, thunderstorms likely. Lows dip down to about 59. Slight chance for storms. Tomorrow, highs level off around 78. Mainly sunny. I'm meteorologist Jennifer Wojcicki on 95.3 WBEV, powered by Daily Dodge. Right now, it's 70 degrees.

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2: Is the death of Wisconsin's hemp industry on the horizon? I'm Pam Yonke. Now, from the Rural Mutual Insurance Farm News Desk, here's what's happening on a Friday. Now, it's a good question and one that we posed to State Representative Maureen McCarville. She was on hand for a hemp research field day yesterday in Madison, and she says without a farm bill, the state needs to step in and make sure that crop's got a future.
3: And I think we're on the same page, folks that support farmers, that want to be able to, again, move legislation that's going to help the farmers. You're right, we don't know exactly what's going to come out at the federal level. Things get messy in politics, as we all know. But always looking to see what other options are out there that we've either not looked at or maybe we need to go back and look at again and work with the farmers to find out exactly what that is and what it looks like.
2: That's State Representative Maureen McCarville talking about the future of hemp production, not just here in Wisconsin, but in the United States. Why? Because a strict new federal law is scheduled to take effect on November 12th of this year that will drastically narrow the definition of legal hemp.
4: Wisconsin classrooms may have guinea pigs, hamsters, or even geckos as classroom pets. But through a free educational program, students can welcome a much larger pet to the classroom. Joining us today is Wisconsin Dairy Farmer and Dairy Farmers of Wisconsin board member Tasha Sleisch. It's now the third year of Tasha and her family's involvement in the program. She says they really enjoy it.
5: It's been really fun for us to share how the calf grows on our farm, how we feed it and take care of it, living and everything else, kind of how we take care of our cattle on a day-to-day basis, and just sharing what we do as farmers day in and day out is really important. It's kind of a way for us to share our story and help the younger generation know the care that farmers put into their land and the animals.
4: Tasha Sleisch, a Wisconsin Dairy Farmer and Dairy Farmers of Wisconsin board member. More information about joining the Adopt-A-Cow program at discoverdairy.com.
2: And UW River Falls got some good news from the Board of Regents this week. Approval on two major projects improving the agriculture campus there. One is the planning and design funding for the renewal of the agricultural sciences complex. The other, new funding for a proposed 48,000 square foot plant science discovery center. It would replace the university's greenhouse facility with modern instructional laboratory space and also research emphasis. It would include some of the technologies being used in agriculture today, like autonomous greenhouse management systems, precision irrigation, and robotic monitoring. 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

0: is donating more than $5,600 to the Good Karma Brands John Moser Children's Radiothon. Sophia Lynch sold her market lamb for $45 a pound at the Dodge County Fair Livestock Auction and is giving the proceeds to help children in need. Waupun is receiving a $1 million state grant for street and utility improvements. The funding is part of nearly $20 million awarded to smaller Wisconsin communities for infrastructure projects. A 14-year-old Columbus 4-H member is sharing his first deer harvest through an educational display at the Dodge County Fair. Dane Loffenberg's Natural Sciences exhibit features a European mount and information about deer biology. The Wisconsin DNR is expanding its deer donation program. Participating processors will now receive higher reimbursement to help provide venison to food pantries across the state. The Beaver Dam Common Council is considering an ordinance to crack down on misuse of police phone lines. The proposal would allow citations for repeated non-emergency 911 calls and abusive calls to the police department. I'm Allison Beggs reporting from the Daily Dodge News Center. Submit your news tips at dailydodge.com.
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4: Thunderstorms likely tonight, otherwise mainly clear skies. Lows dip down to about 59, winds out of the west 5 to 10 miles per hour. Mainly sunny skies again tomorrow, slight chance of thunderstorms. Daytime highs approaching 78, lows dip down to about 53. Tomorrow night, clear skies. I'm meteorologist Jennifer Wojcicki on 95.3 WBEV, powered by Daily Dodge. Currently 72.
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1: I am Wade Bates, wandering the Dodge County Fair with Klonowski Real Estate. It's Friday night, and this is one of the best nights of the year for the Dodge County Fair. They're all fun, but you always have like a young and up-and-coming country star. Next thing you know, they're on the CMAs, Doug Nindman, and tonight is no different.
2: Oh, absolutely. Vincent's been climbing the charts. He's got a lot of stuff out there right now. I have listened to him. I enjoy his music. We're like Wade said, we find these up-and-comers, and now's the time to see them up close and personal.
1: And Vincent Mason, and you mentioned you've had like Blake Shelton here. You had Toby Keith when he was young. Some of these people, the next thing you know, they're national TV, and they're, you know, they're platinum artists.
2: No, exactly. The Toby Keith night is so memorable to me. We couldn't get people in here fast enough, and they packed the house.
1: And I learned something. It's funny from the younger people in the Bates Mansion about Vincent Mason, and this is something I didn't realize, and that's why I'm expecting a huge crowd tonight. He opened for Morgan Wallen for a good portion of his tour. Obviously, Morgan, one of the top touring country stars in the world right now, and so that's where all these people know of Vincent Mason, because he opened for him. They're all coming here seeing, see, how much is it going to cost you to get into the grandstand when you come to the fair?
2: Nothing. All the shows are free. You pay to get into the fair for $15. You get all the side shows. You get the grandstand show, all for your $15.
1: So Vincent Mason tonight, what time is that show tonight, Doug?
2: That is at 8 o'clock.
1: 8 o'clock at the grandstand. 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Get yourself some fair food, and we will have a great time Friday night at the Dodge County Fair. I am Wade Bates, wandering the Dodge County Fair with Klonowski Real Estate on 95.3 WBV.
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11: Time for the Ballwig Happy Hour. I am Wade Bates, and we are at the Dodge County Fair. And Tom Ballwig, we talk all the time on the phone, and today we're talking. Look what we're talking in front of.
12: Yeah, and you know what? And here we want to, this is Happy Hour, and usually we're talking about an old-fashioned.
11: Yes.
12: We're standing right by the Miller Lite trailer with all those tappers on there. You know, I think we'd have to break down and have one of them.
11: Do you think, will you just take one right out of the spigot or out of the tap? You just, like, get down on one knee and, like, you're proposing to Joan, but actually just hit the tapper?
12: No, I would take a hose and hook it onto there and just run it to my mouth.
11: That'll work as well. So, obviously, it's been a great Dodge County Fair so far. You've had Wednesday night, they had record numbers here, over 10,000 people. Thursday night was great with Phil Basher, the meat animal sale. You guys did a great job there with Ballwig Implements. You got to love it, don't you?
12: Yeah, it is. Fantastic. And it's beautiful to come out here to the Dodge County Fair. And, you know, just so that you make sure when you're coming out here, stop at the Ballwig Implement booth and talk to Steve, because we got compact tractors out there. We got gator. Well, did Sherry smash that gator yet?
11: No. Wally almost did, though.
12: Oh, my God. Okay.
11: Yeah.
12: You got to be careful of that. We could put some bigger guards around the front of it the next time. But, you know, we've got specials going on all of those right at the present time. So you can get 0% for 4 years on them. And maybe you could even get a bigger discount on the one that Sherry drives, because maybe there's some chips and nicks out of it.
11: Probably is. So when you walk in from the main parking lot, that's where you'll go right through the Ballwig area, correct?
12: Yes. Yeah, just at the main walkway all the way. This would be to the east. Right,
11: yes.
12: The farthest east, you know where the east is?
11: Yes, it's
12: where
11: opposite of west.
12: Yeah, it's the opposite of west, and it's where the sun comes up, opposite of where the sun goes down.
11: You know, these gators go pretty fast too, because I saw Doug Nindman go flying by in one before. I'm like, holy cow, I think he's getting ready for the Indy 500.
12: Yeah, and if you want one that's got air conditioning on it, you can sit inside of it, lock the doors, and let everybody else sit outside sweltering.
11: It is. Now, I'm not going to lie, the first time I came to the Dodge County Fair, worked for WBEV, we had a Ballwig Gator. I didn't even know how to start it or put it in gear to make it run.
12: Really?
11: Yeah, I got made fun of. Ryan Gable at the time made so much fun of me.
12: Yeah, wait, you shouldn't admit to that kind of stuff, you know? I mean, I could go into your studios and I could run all of the levers
11: okay,
12: on there.
11: I'm sure you could, because you're a genius, Tom.
12: Well,

0: I wouldn't say that. It might not work again. It might be like those Monday pones.
1: Yes, exactly. We're talking to Tom Ballwig at the Dodge County Fair for the Ballwig Happy Hour right now. They do have two great locations in Waupun, Beaver Dam, and the world-famous website, Ballwig.biz. Tom, what else is going on at Ballwig?
0: Well, we've got, I told you, we got the Gators going on there. And I want to remind all my farmer friends out there that we're ready for harvest. We've got special programs going on parts right at the present time where you can get 0% on them, no interest, no payment until January of 2027 on a bigger orders. Okay. We can even go until March of 2027. And if you're looking at repairs, and again, you can look at all of these on our website at ballwig.biz. Yes. We've got them listed on there. We've got 0% for 1 year, 2.9 for 2 years, and 4.9 for 3 years. So you can spread it out, and a good selection of used combines, a good selection of used heads on hand, grain carts, and your favorite head carts.
1: What a head cart. Is that, what am I going to be putting in the head cart?
0: Head cart. We put heads on head carts.
1: Okay. Yes. What kind of head?
0: Yes. A grain head.
1: Oh, a grain. I think
0: grain head or a corn head.
1: I didn't know.
0: You think there's only human heads?
1: I wasn't sure what you're doing at Ballwig now. How many Miller Lights have you had?
0: None yet.
1: Okay. Well,
0: you know, it's only 4:30 in the afternoon, so yeah. I can't start early. My wife, you know, complains about that.
1: Starting at what is an acceptable time with Joan?
0: Well, you know, I have kids that live in different parts of the world, so you know, it's 5 o'clock someplace.
1: Yeah. So if you wake up at 7 o'clock in the morning, can you be like, well, it's 8 o'clock in Switzerland, you're up?
0: Yes, you can.
1: Or it would be like 2 o'clock in Switzerland.
0: Yes, yeah. You can just pretend. You can have some fun.
1: She's nodding her head no.
0: No, you know, she... Can't we do that, Joan? I think when you were younger, you and I did that. Now she isn't admitting to it now.
1: No, it is. But, you know, you are a huge supporter. I saw you guys at the Alto Fair a couple weeks back.
0: Yes.
1: Was that last week or 2 weeks ago?
0: Wednesday, last week.
1: I saw the whole Ballwig crew was out there.
0: Yes.
1: And so you did that here today.
0: And we were at Green Lake, and we were at Fond du Lac. And, you know, for all you people who are out there, take a look at the businesses that support your local events and support those local businesses. We're not just saying Ballwig Implement. Find the ones that support you. We have some very good competitors out there who, support all of these fairs also. So it's important that you support the people that support your local fairs.
1: I always say that if you have a tough decision on what you want, take a look at who gives back to the community and who's involved. And Ballwig Implement is so involved.
0: Exactly. Yep. We try to be.
1: I got
0: to
1: tap this Miller Lite thing back here. And I don't think anybody knows we're back here.
0: Can I help?
1: Can we just get a... Why don't we take a picture? Can you walk around the picture? Do you think like Doug Nindman or Sharon Kyle would notice if you're walking around to the picture?
0: No, you don't get a picture. You'd get a 5-gallon pail.
1: Oh, we can do that too.
0: Yeah. Hey, go big.
1: Yes. Ballwig Implement. Beaver Dam, Waupun, Ballwig.biz. Tom, it's always a pleasure.
0: Awesome. Have a good one, Wade.
1: This is the Ballwig Happy Hour on 95.3 WBEV from the Dodge County Fair.
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1: Thunderstorms likely tonight, otherwise mainly clear skies. Lows dip down to about 59, winds out of the west 5 to 10 miles per hour. Mainly sunny skies again tomorrow, slight chance of thunderstorms. Daytime highs approaching 78, lows dip down to about 53. Tomorrow night, clear skies. I'm meteorologist Jennifer Wojcicki on 95.3 WBEV, powered by Daily Dodge. Currently 72.
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3: Let's get things going on the ESPN Outdoors Report with Pete Huff from Best Damn Guide Service. Pete, where have you been over the last few days? What have you been hearing about fishing across the region as we work through mid-August?
4: The panfish bite has still been real good. I'm actually just got done with a trip here on Mendota. We went out for smallmouth and walleyes. We caught, I don't know, probably a dozen smallmouth and about half dozen walleyes. So it was enough activity, and a few big bluegills and a few perch and a few rock bass. So we had a good little variety this morning.
3: So are we in a good shape? Is this typically an August fish right now? Is it busier? Is it lighter? Is it where it normally is in August when it comes to fishing and where the fish are biting?
4: It's towards the end of summer here. Things get a little quieter, but eventually here soon the kids will be going back to school and stuff. But and then it gets quieter on the water, but it's still been pretty good, and the fish are still biting good.
3: So is any reason the fish are biting from your perspective here, or are they just all hungry? We talked about sometimes in Winnebago and such, at least, you know, so the food sources were so high that they weren't, but are they fishing? Yeah. They're biting pretty good right now?
4: It has been. Certain lakes I know are really tough. I know Beaver Dam is tough, and like you said, Winnebago, there can be lots of food. It all depends on the lakes with the amount of food. I mean, like Mendota, these game fish were extremely good, and now it's gotten a little tougher, but I'm still able to get some fish caught.
3: Excellent. Did you hear anything up north yet? If anybody's making some late trips up north, we're heading towards Labor Day weekend in a couple weeks. Have you heard any news from up there?
4: Yeah, I've heard like the Eagle River area, Minocqua, guys are still catching fish good up there. But that area is probably less people and less pressure. So it makes sense. I think the fishing is always better when you have less pressure.
3: You know, I had a guy ask me to ask you when we were talking about, we always talk about up north. We talk about in the Beaver Dam and the Madison area. What about if you get up to like Wapaka, Wautoma area? What's the fishing like up in those lakes?
4: Honestly, I don't know a lot about that area. That is one area in the state that I've not fished a lot. But I'm sure there's lakes up there. They got to be good. I know some people that fish up there, but they're kind of hush-hush, to be honest.
3: Sure, gotcha. Hey, anything hunting-wise, you gearing up for the hunting season at all, working on deer stands or anything?
4: Yeah, I like bow hunting. It's probably one of my favorite sports, and I'm definitely looking forward to that. and it's right around the corner here, so it's coming up soon.
3: Well, have you talked to anybody on that aspect, Pete, what they're anticipating this year with the deer herd and things like that across the region?
4: Seems like the herd is up pretty good yet. I like passing deer up. I just like being out there and just watching, watching the activity that goes on around me is kind of the best part. And just having my time, away from people is what I really enjoy.
3: So, Pete, if somebody's looking to book a trip, whether it be now or into the ice fishing season, what do they need to do?
4: If you'd like to call, get out end of summer, winter trips, call me at 608-609-2707 or send me a message on Facebook under Pete Huff or Best Damn Guide Service.
3: Pete, have a great week, and we'll talk to you next week.
4: Sounds good, Wade. Thanks a lot.
3: Let's head to the Madison chain right now and bring in Pat from DNS Bait and Tackle. Pat, how's it going? We missed you last week.
5: Yeah, it was up north in Canada, remote Canada, doing a fly-in fishing trip. Fishing was excellent. We had a great time, but it's good to be back. I ran myself ragged catching walleyes for a week.
3: Yeah. So where do you, when you go up north, I know a lot of people go all over Canada. Where's your favorite spots to fish up north?
5: The place we go is an outfitter called 10 Mile Lake Camp, and then they run a fly-in out of Rusty.

0: Myers, and we fly into Lake Sesaganaga, which is, well, first we drive to Dryden, which is 14-hour drive north, and then we stay in a hotel. The next morning we drive 2.5 hours, get on a plane, then they fly you back, drop you off, and they say, see you in 7 days. And so it's pretty great. You don't get any cell reception or anything. So you're just out there and nothing to worry about but catching walleyes and pike.
1: And you have to catch your food then that week as well?
0: Yeah, I mean, we bring food, but we walleye every night. So it really is a great time.
1: What province is that in?
0: Northwest Ontario.
1: Got you there.
0: Straight north of Madison here. If you went straight north of Madison, you'd run right into it.
1: A lot of people go fishing up in Canada. Isn't it just a little different game than what it is in Wisconsin and maybe even into Minnesota in the Midwest?
0: Oh, absolutely. You're absolutely spoiled with walleye fishing. I catch more walleyes in Canada in a week than I catch all year down here. So it's just one after another. You know, usually it's somewhere between 20 and 40 fish days, but we've had 80 fish days, or I've had 80 fish days. So, yeah, it's ridiculous, but it's a lot of fun, and it's nice to get away and just experience some really, really fantastic scenery and fishing.
1: Well, we're glad to have you back. We're recording a little bit earlier than normal just because of the Dodge County Fair. What has the fishing been like since you've gotten back in the Madison chain?
0: Yeah, I mean, obviously, I haven't talked to many people in the last week, but I was in all day yesterday, talked to a bunch of folks, and the fishing in town's been great. We've had walleye fishing on Mid Lake Humps here in town on Lake Mendota. The bluegill bite on weed lines has been great, but also suspended fish out over deep water. You can just float along and run your line 10, 12 feet down and just catch bluegill after bluegill. Bass fishing remains good. A lot of pike around. Muskie fishing is the only thing that's been pretty slow, but with all the heat and stuff that we've had down here, it's just not safe to fish for those fish.
1: You know, as it's getting darker earlier and it's getting lighter later, I guess you can say, how does that impact the fishing as we head, you know, September is like a week and a half away?
0: Yeah, I mean, the shorter days definitely do start to trigger the fish to start at least thinking about their fall patterns. They're still going to be on their summer patterns, which we're in right now, for at least another month. But then you get into late September, things really start cooling down, and those fish will start to move in shallower and really start to get ready for winter, get their fall feed bag on, is what I like to call it. And yeah, it's some of the best fishing of the year.
1: Well, you always can have good fishing if you stop into D&S Bait and Tackle. Tell us about what you offer.
0: Yeah, we're at 1411 Northport Drive here on the north side of Madison, right near the corner of Northport and Troy Drives. We've got everything you need to get out on the water. All the tackle, great tackle selection. We got an awesome live bait. But most importantly, we have our finger on the pulse of what's going on around town. So we're happy to point folks in the right direction. I do a weekly fishing report. We post that on social media, on Instagram, Facebook, and YouTube. That's at DS Bait Tackle Fly Shop. But we also have an old school phone line you can call. So the number there is 608 Big Fish, and you can listen to a local report.
1: Pat, appreciate all you do, and we'll chat next week. Thank you.
0: Thanks so much, Wade. Have a good one.
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0: Brewers report continues. Now, as you bring in our resident outdoorsman, Rick Wetland. Rick, as we talk again, you were out on Fox Lake here, and we're doing a little bit earlier than normal because of the Dodge County Fair, but what's the fishing been like on Fox Lake?
1: Well, Wade, like I said last week, I was going to get out and try to capitalize on some of these big bluegills and crappies that are biting on Fox Lake. In the last couple days, I've been out here, and I'm out here again today, but today they all seem little. I've moved three different times, and it seems like all I can catch are like 5 inches. But, you know, last week, Friday and Saturday, I mean, I'm just blown away about the size of the bluegills and the crappies out here on Fox Lake. They're just huge.
0: How long will you stick out at a spot before you decide to move?
1: My grandpa always said, give it 10 minutes, and if you don't get a bite, you move. My thing is always 15 minutes. If I'm catching nothing in 15 minutes or, you know, a couple little ones, I'll move again. But when I say move, I'm literally only moving like 30 yards down the shoreline at a crack. I mean, it's not like one side of the lake to the other. They're out deep, and they're on rock. So, I mean, if you know where the deep rocks are out here on Fox Lake, it's full of panfish.
0: Well, make sure you let us know if you catch something while we're talking here, Rick. You were out at Lake Michigan earlier this week as well fishing. How'd that go, and where were you at?
1: Yeah, yesterday we took fish on charters out of Port Washington. First time I've ever been with those two, and it's a husband and wife team. Really good people. To be honest, we ended up with 17. We had some really nice fish, but we probably lost another 20. I mean, they were just hitting, and you'd have them on for like two, three cranks, and they'd pull off, and it seemed like every fish we caught literally had just one hook in its face instead of all three for the, you know, fish and spoons and stuff. And we lost. I've never been on a charter where we've lost so many fish, and it wasn't the captain's fault. It wasn't the bait. The bait's fault. I mean, I kept giving the captain crap. He had bell hooks, but it was just that particular day, the way the fish were biting. I mean, they were just nipping at it. And if you got them, you got them. If you didn't, you didn't. So
0: if somebody's on Lake Michigan, okay, it's a big place. So say if you're fishing down in Port Washington, compared to like, say, if you go up Door County and things like that, how is fishing different like that part of the lake compared to if you go north?
1: No, they're all doing the same thing. They're all trolling with downriggers and boards and you know, stuff like that. They're all doing the same thing. But, you know, a lot of these fish, they start out down in Illinois, and a lot of these big king salmon, you know, they move all the way up till they get to Green Bay. I mean, Green Bay has got a lot of fish. Port Washington has got a lot of fish. But, you know, a lot of these salmon are moving. And, you know, in another month and a half, all these king salmon are going to be going in the rivers where they were born. And basically, you know, these 3-4-year-old salmon, they die in these rivers, but they get up in the rivers where they spawn. And I've done that already, too. I mean, the fishing is phenomenal, but, you know, normally at that point, when the salmon are about ready to die, that meat is really, really soft. And, you know, unless you smoke it or make some kind of like salmon dip or something, it's not very tasty.
0: Have you heard anything about any other lakes or bodies of water across south central Wisconsin here this week?
1: I know some friends of mine were on Big Green for a tournament on Saturday. It was very, very tough. The smallmouth bite just doesn't seem to materialize this year out there. And I mean, you know, they're catching fish, but, you know, normally this time of year you'd be catching 20, 30, and the guys are catching like 5 or 10. But the size is up pretty, you know, it's pretty much a 3-pound average out on Big Green for smallmouth. I haven't heard anything on Emily. Haven't heard anything on Big Beaver Dam. I know the lakes down by Oconomowoc, you know, the LaBelles and the Okachis and the Nagawickas, their bass bite is really strong right now. But you got to fish them deep. I mean, they're all fishing them in like 15, 20 feet of water. With this warm weather, you know, a lot of these fish are deep, and a lot of them are lethargic.
0: Well, if you want to get those lethargic fish moving, tell us about Raw Bass Customs, the lures that you have that are definitely hit your limit and fill a boat.
1: Well, I paint over 60 different kinds of lure blanks, from topwater to crankbaits to jerkbaits, you name it, and any color combination you can imagine. For bass, walleye, muskie, and pike, they're available at M&M Tackle and Portage, Holiday Food and Spirit over in Waupun, and Dick Smith down in Pewaukee.
0: Rick, I appreciate all you're doing. Get back to fishing. And did you catch anything while we talked?
1: I missed two of them.
0: Oh, it's my blame me, Rick, okay?
1: I know it. I was going to put you on speakerphone for a minute, but it's too windy. Probably won't hear anything.
0: All right, Rick, resident outdoorsman, thank you so much, and good luck the rest of your time fishing.
1: All right, Wade, sounds good.
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1: I am Wade Bates, wandering the Dodge County Fair with Klodowski Real Estate, right across from Good Karma Park. I can smell the sweetness of sweet corn with the Juneau Chamber of Commerce. I've got Brett here with me right now. Brett, I had a couple of your sweet corn ears here today. They're fantastic. Tell us about what's going on here at your stand.
2: 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It hasn't been here in many years, so the chamber said, let's bring

0: 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We got the corn from Awesome. Just great sweet corn, triple sweet corn. $3 an ear. Come and get some.
1: Awesome. And talk about proceeds. It looks like you have different organizations kind of helping out. What do proceeds go for here locally?
0: Well, it goes to the Juneau Chamber of Commerce, but then we also share it with all the groups that are volunteering to help. So over those 5 days of the fair, we've got 10 shifts. Each shift has a different nonprofit. So the Legion will be here, the Dodgeland Booster Club. We've got Junior Trojan Football. So a lot of community organizations are helping us out.
1: It's great to see the communities come together. You're right, sweet corn is a great thing. I've been at other fairs. They talk about it. They do like sometimes 10,000 ears of corn at a fair. You guys have any number that you're shooting for by the time you get to Sunday afternoon?
0: Coincidentally, 10,000 is our estimate.
1: Excellent. There now, well, for you, what makes a great ear of corn? What do I need to put on it when I get one here?
0: So what I will tell you is the corn that we have, you don't need anything on it. But if you want to, you know, most people do butter and salt, which is what we do. Some people like pepper. We've got some pepper here, too. That's it.
1: Now,
0: simple.
1: The ones you gifted to me earlier in the fair, those were naked, weren't they?
0: Those were naked. There was nothing on them. What do you think?
1: They were fantastic. And I got criticized as I was eating them because I pulled them down, eating them, you know, like a thing of cotton candy or something. But I was eating them north to south. I got chastised by everybody over at Good Karma Park saying you have to do it horizontally.
0: You have to do it like a typewriter, yes.
1: Yeah, all right. So
0: nobody knows what a typewriter is anymore. But, yeah, you have to go along each row and then turn the corn.
1: Are you open the entire run of the fair or certain hours that the sweet corn stand is open here?
0: We are here 10 a.m. to 10 p.m. all 5 days.
1: Well, look forward to watching the business here and the lines grow for the Juneau Chamber of Commerce. The sweet corn stand, $3 an ear. You can't go wrong with that, right?
0: That's right.
1: Brett, thanks for the time.
0: Thank you, sir.
1: I am Wade Bates, wandering the Dodge County Fair with Klitowski Real Estate on 95.3 WBEV.
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3: With rain systems moving through the southern part of the state today, many people are thinking again about standing water in fields. 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He takes a closer look at whether or not flooding across the Midwest is affecting the marketplace.
4: I mean, obviously, I think it's been talk in the mindset of the market, but at the same time, when you start thinking about the amount of flooding versus acres, and it sometimes becomes fairly trivial. Maybe it becomes a longer story down the road, but at least on the initial, you know, we're planting 96 million acres of corn, 85 million acres of soybeans. So when you start talking the acres, unfortunately, that go underwater, when you add it to the percentage of where we are in terms of total bushels, it's small.
3: That's John Heinberg along with us. He's a market advisor with Total Farm Marketing out of West Bend. Stick around. We'll take a look at how the market's closed right after this.
5: Wisconsin soybean growers know how challenging the markets are these days, and so do the farmers on the Wisconsin Soybean Marketing Board, like Matt Wagenson. He's currently vice president, and he says when he looks at the investments being made with Wisconsin soybean dollars, it's an easy sell.
6: Yeah, I think as farmers retire and you get younger groups, you get an age of kids that want to know, why is this little $100 off my load of beans or whatever? 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And I'm like, well, you know, go to Sean's site, go to Rodrigo's site, go see what Damon's doing. Look at NCSRP and what we're doing across the North Central region for research. It's a pretty easy sell. What Wisconsin's doing with their checkoff dollars.
5: Matt Wagenson, vice president of the Wisconsin Soybean Marketing Board. 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
3: I'm Kylie Allen for the Midwest Farm Report, taking a look at how the market's closed. From Chicago, cash corn closed up 5 cents at 483 and three quarters. New crop corn also up 5 cents, closing at 508 and a half. Cash soybeans closed up 4 1/4 at 1225, and new crop soybeans closed up 3 cents at 1239 1/2. Those September wheat contracts closed down 1 1/4 at 681 1/2. Transitioning now to look at some of those dairy markets. September, Class 3 milk is trading down 20 cents at 1660, and October, Class 3 milk trading down 14 cents at 1699. 40-pound blocks of cheese closed down 0.5 cents at 152 3/4, and AA butter closed up 3 1/4 at 146 1/4. 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That'll have the latest Wisconsin agriculture news delivered straight to your inbox every morning. For the Midwest Farm Report, I'm Kylie Allen.
5: All right.

Kylie, thank you very much. Get out there and have a great weekend. 501 at WBEV, Beaver Dam boys, girls, kids of all ages. It's time for the Friday night Barn Show Happy Hour.

right, there is a song that my crack board op last night, Aiden, texted me on my personal phone and said that he had a request for. I did not see that text until after 6 o'clock. So I'm not even sure who called it in yesterday, but thank you very much. And sometimes it takes us 24 hours to get your songs played, but by golly, we get them played. Welcome into the Friday Night Barn Show Happy Hour. Jeff Hall in the studio tonight. We would have liked to do the Barn Show Happy Hour from the fair. However, the equipment is headed for Watertown tonight so that, that we can bring you Beaver Dam football opening night at Watertown. That'll be on 1430 ESPN and Daily Dodge TV. That's coming your way at 6:40. Over here on the FM side of things, at straight up 6 o'clock, as soon as I sign off, we send it over to the Green Bay Packer Network for preseason game number 2. Packers at Denver tonight. It's a 7 o'clock kickoff, 7:15, something like that. And that's going to go till 2 in the morning. So, yeah, Packer season is back. We've got 73 degrees out there, mainly cloudy skies. Winds are out of the south-southwest at 7 miles an hour. Pressure still sitting at 30 inches of mercury. No precipitation right now, but keep your eye on the sky and your ear to the radio. Humidity is at 85%. Sun's going to go down at 7:47 tonight with a waxing gibbous moon.

For tonight, partly cloudy with a chance for early evening rain, low of around 58. Sunny tomorrow with a high of 80. Tomorrow night, mostly clear with a low of around 55. And for Sunday, mostly sunny with a high near 77. Barn Show meteorologist over in South Beaver Dam, Jake Rake, checks in with 1 inch of the wet stuff this morning. It kind of all came down at once. It poured out, that is for sure. So I was at the Dodge County Fair all day today. We saw a canine demonstration. We saw the 4-H, Lebanon 4-H. I'm not sure who else was involved. A nice long talent show that they had. Very talented kids. Some of these kids were playing Beethoven, for crying out loud, on a keyboard, electric keyboard, with no sheet music. And I was saying to some of my coworkers, sometimes I struggle with remembering, you know, my middle name or my date of birth, you know, and these kids are playing Beethoven without any sheet music. So kudos to the next generation of musicians. All right, we will have music on our stage tonight. Buck Naked is going to take the stage at 6:30. All right. Well, let's get into the music. Phones are open, 885-4446. Text line is open as well, 887-9595. If you got birthdays, shout-outs, anniversary, if you just want to cause some trouble, you hit your dial to the right frequency, that is for sure. So far on the birthday list, I got Megan Hahn. I've got Brian Scutz, or Scoots, and Wendy Pelletine, let's say. Pelletine. Hope I didn't massacre any of those names. All right, into the music, because right now there's no place left to go. Squeeze Box featuring Molly B. This one hasn't been played since February, for crying out loud. Round and Round Polka.

Box featuring Molly B from the album Squeeze Me. That is Round and Round Polka. 5:11 on the Friday Night Barn Show. Happy hours. 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All right. Knowles Produce will take care of you. That is for sure. Well, I got to start the show with an apology to my role model last night. I tell you what, it was so fun to play at the Dodge County Fair. I'm still shaking it off. And when I'm trying to sign on, you know, giving the legal ID, getting to that first polka, people rush the stage. Oh, my gosh. I felt like a rock star. Thank you so much. So one guy that I didn't get to talk to too much, he said he's holding his phone and he's smiling at me the whole time I'm introducing the show. And then he...

hands out his phone and he says, "You want to talk to Leroy?" And just as a joke, I said, "Tell him I'm busy." And then this is off the air. And then I forgot all about it because I was just so swept up in being nervous and having people around. And, you know, when you do this show in a room where you have a beautiful view through the bay window of the building next door across the alley, and then all of a sudden you've got all these smiling faces in front of you, it's a jolt. It really is. And you still want to make it sound like something on the radio. So, Leroy, I am so sorry I forgot all about you. I would have gave you a big shout-out. Heck, I would have got on the phone and said hi. But I just kind of got swept away in the whirlwind of activity. So there, that's one of the loose ends. The other loose end was I got the request for singing in the kitchen, and I didn't hear about that one until the show was over. However, I had the text line out there, so we did okay that way. And I talked to Aiden, my part-time producer, and I said, "Yeah, no. Next time that happens, just throw that song up there in the window, and I'll just I might not be able to say who requested it quite easily, but I could certainly say it was by request. So, you know, if we keep doing this for another, you know, I don't know, 60, 70 years, we might get good at it. We might get, you know, get the squeaky wheels out of the machinery. We'll see what we can do." Please wish Mary Alpin of Beaver Dam a very happy birthday. She's 29 again. Again, she's hitting 29. And she's still driving with the top down. So there you go. That's my kind of gal, driving with the top down, I'll tell you what. That's like chicken on Sunday, I tell you what. All right, well, here's one we haven't played for a while, not since June. Barefoot Becky does Fort Worth. Does Fort Worth ever cross your mind on the Barn Show app?

Barefoot Becky, does Fort Worth ever cross your mind? Yes, and she really does perform barefoot when she plays around here, folks. 518 on the old Barn Show happy hour. The phones are starting to light up, and so is the text line. We got plenty of room on the dance card between now and that mythical hour of 6 o'clock, so keep hitting me up, and we'll keep playing the tunes, that's for sure. All right, well, let's see. Dave Burkhardt is enjoying a PBR with my Uncle Bill. Cheers to 60 years can koozie. I've got a couple of those, too, and what I really like about those can koozies is they have the little caricature of Bill's face, which was spot on, by the way. I met the artist out at the fair that actually makes those caricatures. His name is Evan. He's one of he works for Good Karma, and that's kind of what he does. He's our media guy. He walks around with a camera and takes pictures of all of us in action, and then he comes up with caricatures. Well, he made one for me. I don't think I've published it yet. But I got it in an internal email. I tell you what, it looks scary. I look scarily, like, it scares me how much I'm looking like Uncle Bill as I'm getting older. And I've been telling everybody, well, you know, since he passed away, it's almost like he's moved into my head, you know, like, what would Bill do kind of thing. And funny thing that you mentioned that koozie, because I have one in my kitchen, and it's got a bunch of papers piled underneath it and on top of it, and it's like... it's like Bill's little face is looking out of this pile of papers, and it's kind of funny. I even posted a picture of it on Facebook, and my slug line on Facebook was, "Ever feel like you're being watched?" And I got quite a few likes on that one. So anyway, Dave Burkhardt would like to hear this one, the Downtowners. Janie, I don't know if it's Janie and the Downtowners or just the Downtowners. It's the Beer on Ice Polka, 20 minutes after 5 o'clock.

downtowners and the beer on ice polka going out to Dave Burkhardt. All right, it's Friday. It's time to hop into the Barn Show happy hour getaway car. 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You don't have to buy a new or used piece of equipment. You're just going to do some digging around the house, around the farm. Rent it, and you can take it back when you're done with it. No storage, no showing it off to the neighbors or anything like that. If you don't have a use for it, you can just take it back. All right, and it's 330 Transit Road, the Mid-State Equipment Rental Store. Well, we played this song last night by special request because it was for the Ferris of the Fair and her dad. You know what I mean? So I said, yes, we can certainly bend the rules. So Kurt says, you still got to get that cup out of the cupboard. You got to wipe her down good. You got to fill it two-thirds of the way up with Kickapoo Joy Juice. And I had people on the text line ordering up another case of that stuff as we spoke last night. And then you top it off with a little Sneaky Pete, a couple cubes, shaken, stirred, however you prefer it. Then you call somebody. You make sure that all your friends know where you are and what you're doing. And you tell them that the kid is on his way home with the pride from Iron Ridge blaring out of his car radio on 95.3 WBEV playing Maynard and the Playboy Band, a Friday night tradition on the old Barn Show Happy Hour.

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1: All right, thank you, ABC. 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
2: A Dodge County 4-H member is donating more than $5,600 to the Good Karma Brand's John Moser Children's Radiothon. Sophia Lynch sold her market lamb for $45 a pound at the Dodge County Fair Livestock Auction and is giving the proceeds to help children in need. Waupun is receiving a $1 million state grant for street and utility improvements. The funding is part of nearly $20 million awarded to smaller Wisconsin communities for infrastructure projects. A 14-year-old Columbus 4-H member is sharing his first deer harvest through an educational display at the Dodge County Fair. Dane Laufenberg's Natural Sciences exhibit features a European mount and information about deer biology. The Wisconsin DNR is expanding its deer donation program. Participating processors will now receive higher reimbursement to help provide venison to food pantries across the state. The Beaver Dam Common Council is considering an ordinance to crack down on misuse of police phone lines. The proposal would allow citations for repeated non-emergency 911 calls and abusive calls to the police department. With your Barn Show News, I'm Allison Beggs.
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6: Chance of thunderstorms tonight. Otherwise, partly cloudy skies. Lows dip down to about 59. Winds out of the west, 5 to 10 miles per hour. Slight chance of thunderstorms tomorrow. Daytime highs approaching 78. Mainly sunny skies. Lows level off around 53. Tomorrow night, clear skies. I'm meteorologist Jennifer Wojcicki on 95.3 WBEV, powered by Daily Dodge. Currently, 73.
7: 73 was 73 when we started the Barn Show 35 minutes ago. All right, so the temperature is holding steady. Seeing some sun poking through the clouds through that big bay window right now. So they were checking the radar out at the fair, and it looks like a pretty good chance that it could all stay away from us tonight for the Dodge County Fair. Well, we've got some closing livestock numbers. We don't have Milwaukee Stockyards. The audio, Gary, was a lot garbled on your website. So totally not broadcastable. So work on that. Just kidding. Anyway, we do have Leo from Equity over in Lamira.
8: Hello, folks. This is Leo, Avon Equity Livestock in Lamira. With this marketing update, fed cattle, high yielding choice and prime beef steers, neffers, 214 to 219, choice beef steers, never 206 to 213, and selects low yielding, and underfished beef steers, never $2 and down, choice and prime beef crossbred steers, neffer, 205 to 215, high yielding choice and prime Holstein steers, 210 to 215, the choice Holstein steers, never 2 to 209, and the low yielding selects a regular, and underfished Holstein steers, neffers, 198 and down, market cows, high yielding cows, 135 to 155, Cutters utilities and lower yielding cows at 90 to 134, and the lower yielding care shells, trim and double health at 30 to 89, market bulls 190 to 240 per pound. Our next auction will be Monday, August 24th, starting at 3 p.m. in the afternoon with fed cattle, followed by bulls and cows. This is Leo Amon Equity Livestock in Lamira with this marketing update, and we thank you for your business.
7: 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So we're glad that we've got Bill Scott to fill in. Jen with the weather and Leo Amon with the livestock numbers. We're ready for action on the second half of the Barn Show. 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Well, we had Thirsty Beaver Euchre from Tuesday night, and Cale Zomer is way too busy running around out at the fair to stop in and give us a report. So I'll do it. Why not? This was Tuesday night. 6 till 8 at Thirsty Beaver, 500 Madison Street, Beaver Dam. Charlie Petter was in first place, along with John Yurgis and Tom Rosinski. Nobody in second place. Nobody in third place. Low score was Tom W. The bartenders, or babysitters, I like to call them, Paige and Tamara, was our bartenders. Now we flip over to page 2. Four tables, 16.

players. A number of the Thirsty Beaver Euchre players will be playing at the Radio Park on Thursday. Yep, we saw them there. And they had a great turnout for Euchre at the fair. We did that from 2 till 4. And in the public service department, used Greenwich Street to access the big parking lot on Madison Street. Includes Maury's Bar, Dam Tavern, and Thirsty Beaver. And drive slow with two exclamation points in big capital letters. So there you go. There is your Euchre report for the week. Well, Mupp's checking in. He gets tonight's Change of Pace song. This is Merle Haggard and Clint Eastwood. What, you say? Well, it was in the movie Bronco Billy, and I told Mupp's that, and he said, what? He said, well, it's a great song. Wasn't that good of a movie. So there you go. Here we go. This one's from 1980, and it's Barroom Buddies, and Mupp's wants to send this one out to everybody who has one. A barroom buddy, that is, on the Barn Show Happy Hour.

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1: Yeah, and you always let her know just who you are.
0: I know a couple gals that we can call. Damn, they'll shake the picture right off of you.
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2: tail kicking,

Signature Change of Pace song from the movie Bronco Billy from 1980. That's Merle Haggard and, believe it or not, Clint Eastwood. Not much of a singer, but pretty good actor, that's for sure. All right. Well, let's see. One more request so far. Al from Lake Mills says, how about something by Jolly Charlie since you're going to H2O Town? Well, sure, Al. I'm not going to Watertown, but WBEV is for opening night of football, and that's coming your way tonight at 6:40. Beaver Dam football at Watertown, and it'll be on ESPN 1430, our sister station, or Daily Dodge TV. All right, you got Wade, you got Wally, and you got Aiden doing the camera, and Ashley pushing all the knobs and turning the cranks here at the radio station. And tomorrow, let's see, we've got the Braves are in Milwaukee taking on the Brewers over here on WBEV. That's coming your way at 12:35. Badger women's volleyball versus Louisiana, and they'll be playing in Milwaukee. That'll be on 1430 ESPN tomorrow afternoon, 2:30. And Sunday, it's the Little League Classic. So we got the Brewers versus the Braves at Williamsport, Pennsylvania. It's going to be on the Brewers Radio Network over by us at 5:35. It'll also be on 1430 ESPN, the national broadcast from the ESPN guys. So you can kind of, if you want to, you can kind of toggle back and forth and hear how the ESPN announcers square up with the Brewers Radio Network announcers. That's kind of fun if you're a radio geek like I am. Anyway, something by Jolly Charlie's. We can do that, Al. E-I-E-I-O. And we'll also send this one out to Linda down in Jefferson, our music director.

0: There you go, Al. You're making points. You're making points. Tell Al thanks from Linda in Jefferson, your music director. Well, Linda, I got to confess, Al didn't tell me to send that one out to you. I just kind of took it upon myself to do that. But I'm sure, positive, that Al approves. And I'll probably be hearing back from him as well. The text line is so much fun. All right. Hey, one more pit stop to make. A couple more pit stops to make yet tonight on a Friday night. First, we're going to, now that we're back from Columbus with the Barn Show getaway car, we're going to stop in on the beautiful east side of Beaver Dam, check in with Jeff Nowicki at Hometown Glass and Improvement.
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1: 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Anyway, hey, we got a reciprocal. Wow, that's a big word, a reciprocal request. This is from AJ in Richwood, and he's sending it to Mups. Some local talent, KC and the Moonshine Band, who a little something about KC Carney that a little bird from Facebook, they recently celebrated their wedding anniversary. So way to go, Casey and Linda. This is 5 pounds of possum.

0: Casey and the Moonshine Band, 5 pounds of possum. That's going out to Mups down in Watertown from AJ in Richwood. One more pit stop to make as we're starting to wind things down on the old Barn Show Happy Hour. 10 minutes before 6 o'clock and Packer football on WBEV. 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
0: All right, new owners over there at Waterloo Ag. All right, 551 at WBEV. Here's Steve Meisner and the Legacy Band. It's such a pretty world today. It's

There you go. That is Steve Meisner and the Legacy Band. All right. Al from Lake Mills saying that greatest show on the earth. Now you're causing trouble. I'm causing trouble, Al. I'm causing trouble. Say it ain't so. Taking us up to Eddie Rivers, who's back after a one-day vacation. It's the Music Connection with the Wow Polka.

0: Eddie Rivers. We know him locally as Mark Malik on that steel guitar. Taking us out the way he always does most of the time. Anyway, and Barn Show tonight, produced by Brandon Vick. Our bartenders tonight from the Thirsty Beaver, still shaking off Tuesday night, I'm sure, Paige and Tamara. Keeping riffraff off the dance floor, AJ from Richwood. And our bouncer tonight, saw him at the Dodge County Fair briefly, Jake Rake. And driving the Barn Show getaway car, two rascals who snuck in. I mean, they snuck in to Good Karma Park. And they stayed way off to stage right. And if you're looking at the stage, it's off to your left. I know, I'm confused too. And I look around the corner after the show, and there they are. Albert the Alley Cat and his lovely wife, Mary, were enjoying a cocktail and going to the animal auction. And then I saw them later on coming out of the animal auction, and they bought an animal. So there you go. They were all happy about that. So driving the Barn Show getaway car, not only Albert the Alley Cat and Mary in the front seat, we've got Dan and Mary Alpin in the back seat. And Mary's having a birthday today. She's 29 again and still driving with the top down. That's all the BS I can cram into this week. We'll see you next week. Packer football's next at WBEV Beaver Dam.
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4: Armasinha gonna fire to the right side. Oh, and it's intercepted on the far side. This is going to the house, to the 10, to the 5, to the end zone. Touchdown, Golden Beavers, Ashton Seaford.
5: Play fake to the near side. Looking, he's got a man. Now he's flushed to the right side. Heaves it into the end zone. It's caught. Touchdown, Golden Beavers.
6: What a throw.
5: Lawrence. Going to be a 48-yard field goal attempt for Cole Hemling.
6: Holy moly.
7: Let's see that leg.
5: Good snap. The kick is up.
4: Oh, baby.
5: Has the distance. The kick is off the upright and good! Cole Hemling! Wow! Cole Hemling making history here at KML.
4: Kickoff, deep kick to the left side, going to be taken by Hiley at the 2, the 10, 15, 20, 25, 30. Hiley out the backside. There goes Brock Hiley, the 50, the 40, the 30, the 20, the 10, the 5. Brock Hiley house it, 98 yards.
6: Let's go.
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3: Let's head to the field. Here are the voices of the Golden Beavers, Wade Bates, Tim Ladron, and Wally Lukashinsky.
8: As the legendary Jim Irwin once said, it's football time as we get ready for the 2026 high school football season. Beaver Dam, coming off a playoff season last year, welcomes a road trip to Watertown, a non-conference game this year as both these teams back out of the East Central after a two-year run there. Watertown gets the honor of playing the Badger large. Beaver Dam's going to the Badger small, Coach Ladron. And it's always great to have a rivalry that's lasted over 100 games to open a season.
9: Yeah, two teams that are usually conference opponents, and now you get a non-conference game with them. But it's to start the year this way with two teams in this big rivalries, pretty interesting way to start the year.
7: And talk about rivalries. This is why it's so important for both teams early. You start with one of your biggest opponents of the year to just take it a play at a time, do your job, and trust.

0: the guys next to you to do theirs, and you're going to be able to find a way, if you're Beaver Dam, to possibly make it five straight against Watertown.
1: You know, Watertown's got a young QB. They have an exciting playmaker on the outside, and David, Beaver Dam's got a bunch of different players that are going to be able to make an impact this year.
2: Yeah, a lot of weapons around. You know, obviously the return of Brock Hiley from injuries is a big deal for Beaver Dam. Ashton Seifert's going to move all over the place, and obviously I think he's one of the best receivers in the state of Wisconsin. Get Landon Pamenter on the other side of him, who also a great receiver, Max Moritz in the middle of tight end, and a line that's pretty experienced in front of Jackson Ladner, a quarterback. So should be interesting. I think offensively, a lot of ways they could score, and I think we could see a really good offensive team this year.
1: It's going to be a fun game tonight to open the season. There is some weather in the area, but if we think it's going to scoot around us today, and we're going to get this thing in. We're going to hear from head coach Brock Lindy and Watertown head coach Alex Krogan. It's Beaver Dam and Watertown on Daily Dodge TV and 1430 ESPN Beaver Dam.
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0: Beaver Dam football team getting ready for their season opener, heading to Watertown against the old rival, the Goslings, bringing the head coach, Brock Lindy. Coach, excited for the opener? Your team all jacked up?
1: Yeah, we're ready to go. Kids have put in a tremendous amount of work in the offseason. Camps have been good. Scrimmage was good. So just ready to get out there and play against the team. And it could have been anybody, but we're lucky enough for it to be our arch rival week one. So ready to rock and roll.
0: Coach, talking about that back to the Badger Conference this year, how important was it to find a way to keep Watertown on the schedule, a team you've played over 100 times?
1: Yeah, just the new conference realignment stuff creates some challenges within maintaining some of those rivalries or those relationships you built with other teams. So when we kind of found out what was going to be happening with conference realignment and where we were going and going to be separate from Watertown, we felt like we wanted to keep, that game alive and well. I had a little bit of a hiatus when we went to the Badger Conference initially and we were in the north and they were in the south. So we missed a couple years with them. So just important that I think for both programs that we keep this game, alive. And we're just excited that we were able to make it happen.
0: And this game has had some juice over the years as well. I mean, the kids get excited. Is that when they see Watertown to open the season? Is that kind of exciting for them?
1: I think so. I mean, we want it to be. Obviously, this is a big deal for our community and our program. And it's one of our goals annually. And I'm not saying it's Michigan, Ohio State, but it's a big game for us for a lot of different reasons, and I think our kids have embraced over the years the significance of what it means historically, we've been doing pretty well, but that doesn't mean that this year is going to go the way it's gone. So our kids have to focus up and prepare and play the way that they know they can play.
0: Coach, taking a look at your offense this year, you have all conference players back at running back, wide receiver, the offensive line. So what have you seen from your offense here in camp as you get ready for this opener?
1: I'm just kind of excited to be as versatile as we need to be or want to be in a game. Kind of have some different packages that we can go with. And as we talked about previously, just a lot of different kids who can do a lot of different things, a lot of different skill sets. And so we feel like we can be pretty versatile and pretty multiple, and that can create some challenges for opposing defenses and defensive coordinators. So you'll see us in four wide receiver sets, but you'll see us in double tight end, three running back sets. So a lot of credit to our players for putting themselves in positions where we feel confident in all of those different personnel groupings. And then it'll be, up to our production on a Friday night to figure out where we want to be and which one of those packages is working. So just excited for our guys to get out there and play, fast, aggressive, physical football.
0: Coach, Brock Hiley, a guy you lost in the middle of last season, maybe one of the most impactful players, big playmakers in the state of Wisconsin. Just where's Brock at, and how excited are you to have him back?
1: Yeah, Brock's ready to go. I don't think anyone is more hungry than him. Obviously, his story last year was a sad one, but from all that sadness creates motivation, for a kid like him, and I think for his teammates, who are just as excited for him to get out there and show everybody who he is and kind of remind people of the production that he was putting forth towards the end of his season last year. So, excited to get him back on the team and then back on the field and can't wait for him to show people all the hard work of his physical therapy and his recovery. And really looking forward to it.
0: Are you going to have a lot of options to carry the mail on the Beavers this year?
1: Yeah, we've got a number of backs that we feel comfortable with. We have a number of receivers that we feel comfortable with. Max Moritz, returning all-conference tight end, has had just a tremendous camp. So he becomes a weapon for us, both in the block game and also in the pass game. So, again, I feel like maybe more than some other years, we anticipate there being a lot of names kind of in the stat book, a lot of guys who can get a carry, and then we feel comfortable that they're going to be able to do some really productive things with the ball in their hands.
0: Coach, Ashton Seifert, a guy in offense, on the outside, stretched it a little bit. He was an all-conference player on defense as well. Excited to see him back on the field this year?
1: Yeah, really excited to see Ashton in a little bit of a hybrid role for

0: us. So, you know, Ashton's a phenomenal receiver, was a first-team all-conference D-back, so we know what he can do on the perimeter as a kind of a skill guy out there. Through some injury last year, though, and through some need within the program, we experimented with Ashton coming in the backfield a little bit, kind of playing like in the Wildcat quarterback spot as a ball carrier and as a blocker. And he really excelled in that position last year. So that'll be another part of his game, you know, to expand on this year is to have the ball in his hands a little bit more than he did last year. It's just, it's tough to guarantee touches to a receiver. And when you got a phenomenal athlete like Ashton, you really want to get the ball in his hands. So excited for Ashton to take on multiple positions. So on any given night, you'll see Ashton catching passes, running the football, and throwing the football. So just provides a dangerous weapon that teams have to account for all over the field.
1: Coach, how about the other side of the football? What have you seen from your defense? You do bring a handful of guys that also got all-conference mention last year as well on that side.
0: Yeah, defense is, you know, is really looking good right now. We're starting to get ready for what Watertown does. So now it really becomes game planning and putting the best guys in the right spots for the team. And for defense, that could be different guys every week, depending on what we need to stop. So Watertown's going to bring a little option attack at us. So need to stay disciplined in what our assignments are there. Doesn't get us too far away from our base defense, though, which is nice. And, you know, I got a lot of guys with experience coming back, which is outstanding. And then they can step up and be leaders for the new guys that are going to have to come in and fill holes from last year. Some of those guys will be juniors getting their first varsity snaps. So to have some upperclassmen with some experience with them on the field is going to give them the confidence that they need to play the game that they are capable of playing.
1: Coach, when I drive by the football field anytime this summer, I think I always saw Cole Hemling out there hammering field goals and kicking. I just Cole set school record with, what, a 48-yard field goal last year. Just talk about the advantage and the luxury it is to have one of the best kickers in the state of Wisconsin, into the country, because there's some rankings this year as well to have him in the fold this year.
0: Yeah, Cole was able to, you know, attend some camps over the summer and gain some notoriety across the country for his skills. I think, you know, we know what Cole does. His kickoffs are powerful, and he can give us a huge advantage with his touchbacks, and even just getting one, you know, high down to the 5-yard line gives your coverage team time to get down there and make a play. His PATs and field goals are phenomenal, but I think where he's really made the most strides is in his punting. That's what he's gotten some national notoriety for through the Coles kicking camps. While Cole would be the most critical of himself anytime he's out there working, you know, we have the utmost confidence in what he's doing. And you know, I think some teams try to have their special teams just not cost them a game. While we emphasize with our program that special teams needs to be a difference maker, and truly embrace that kind of 1/3 of the game philosophy. And Cole certainly gives us all the confidence in the world that our kicking game is going to be solid.
1: Coach, we'll talk about conference as we get closer to the start of that season, but just when you look at your team right now, what's got to happen as you work your way through the year to be where you want to be at the end of the year, contending for a conference title and just having a successful year for the Golden Beavers?
0: Yeah, I think just playing assignment sound on both sides of the ball, limiting our own individual mistakes, putting pressure on teams to play clean if they want to have a chance to beat us, but also playing clean ourselves so that we don't put ourselves behind the eight ball. Obviously, it's going to come down to physicality, and I feel like what I'm seeing right now is giving me confidence that we have the potential to be the physical football team that we're going to need to be. But if we can stay physical and if we can stay disciplined, then those are the two keys for us to reach the milestones that we've set for ourselves.
1: Well, Coach Brock Lindy, I appreciate the time. Good luck in the opener. We'll see you on Friday night.
0: Yeah, thanks, Wade. Go Beavers.
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2: Town High School football team getting ready for the 2026 season. They'll open up at home against Beaver Dam, a game you can watch on Daily Dodge TV this Friday night. Bringing head coach Alex Krogan. Coach, I guess a couple weeks in the books, getting ready for the opener. Just what are your thoughts on camp so far for the Goslings?
3: It's been good. Really, really strong start to the season. We got a great group of guys. Kids that want to work hard, they want to be coached. And they, you know, they want the success that I think that they're able to find. And I'm really excited to get started.
2: Coach, on the varsity side, how many players are you bringing back from last year's squad? Maybe even starters or guys that saw a significant time on both sides of the ball. If you looked at that.
3: Yeah, we're about half. We were pretty split juniors and seniors from last year. So returning starters is about 11 between offense and defense. You know, obviously we're going to be breaking in a new quarterback and a couple of new linemen, and those are always challenges. But I think we got some really good guys coming back from last year that played some significant snaps, especially younger guys on the offensive line that are coming back and are going to be really important to our success. And if they take that step forward, I think we can have a really good season, you know, and kind of lean on their leadership up front.
2: Talking with Watertown football coach Alex Krogan. Coach, a quarterback you mentioned, who's going to be under center this year for the Goslings?
3: Well, we started Aiden Parr Mitchell, sophomore. He's done a lot of really great things over the summer and in camp, and just really excited for all the different ways that he can kind of put a defense in conflict. I think the best thing about him is just that he's a guy that I think teammates really love playing for and supporting and playing with him. And he's just got a gravitating personality that people love to be around. And I think that's probably the biggest quality that you can have as a quarterback on top of any kind of, you know, physical acumen. So excited for him and kind of, you know, getting his varsity journey started.
2: How about the backfield back behind him? Who do you think will be carrying the football a little bit this year for you?
3: Yeah, so we lost probably our top two running backs from last year. So we're bringing in some younger guys. So we got Ty Kortendick is going to be a junior. He'll start. It's probably like that primary running back that you'll see. And then we have Cameron Zingler and David Otto as kind of like secondary backs, slot receivers. You bring them in motion, you move them around, do all that kind of stuff. So Cameron's a sophomore, David's a senior. I think they're going to be a good yin and yang for Ty back there, as well as Aiden.
2: Now, you bring back an honorable mention wide receiver to Alex David this year as well.
3: Mm-hmm. Yeah, so Alex is going to definitely be a big part of what we want to do on the edge and how can we get him the ball and get him good matchups, matchups that are advantageous for us. He's going to be a dynamic playmaker for us and we're going to kind of go as he goes on the edge. So if he can get free and make some big plays, that's going to be huge for everything else that we want to do, and it's going to help us in the run game as well.
2: Coach, on defense, Micah Miller, an all-conference linebacker back for you guys. What do you think your MO of your defense is going to be this year? What do you like about the defense?
3: We got a lot of younger guys on defense, a lot of not as many returning starters, but Micah is the pin that kind of keeps it all together in the middle there, and he's going to be huge for us. But I think we just have to, you know, emphasize, like everybody, you know, being physical and stopping the run. And how can we attack from different angles? And is there different things that we can do that puts our guys in the best position? But it's going to be just, can we be physical and can we attack? And that's really what defense is about at the high school level, in my opinion.
2: Coach, Beaver Dam in the opener this week. You both spent a couple of years in the East Central Conference. Now you're back there in the

0: Mall, you guys got thrown back in the largest. Can you kind of talk about, has this grown a rivalry? Is it over the last few years since you've kind of been playing each other regularly again? Does your squad consider this a rivalry game to open the year?
1: Yeah, I mean, I think anybody that's played Watertown, played at Watertown High School, has played Beaver Dam and wants to beat Beaver Dam every year. But that doesn't mean I have a ton of respect for Brock and the program that they've got up there, and they've had some really successful years. You know, winning the East Central 2 years ago, they've had some really great players, and I know they got, you know, watching their film, they got a lot of great players back, and they're going to be big and strong and well coached, and it's a great challenge for us to start the year, and I'm glad that we can keep the rivalry going. I think this will be 103 or 104th meeting between the two of us, and I think that's awesome, and, you know, lucky to be a part of it.
0: Coach, you got split coming back to the Badger Conference. Just your thoughts on moving back into, as I think we talked about, the gauntlet of the Badger Large this year and how the program can embrace the competition every week.
1: Yeah, it is what it is. You get put wherever your schedule is, and you show up and you play. And those are all the schools that we play in basketball and baseball and soccer. And so it's not, for us, it's not anything different. When the schedule comes out, it's a lot of quality competition, and, you know, it's a lot of teams that are going to be well coached, and they're going to be, you know, working hard in the off season. And then that's the standard that we want to strive for as well. So I don't think, you know, shying away from those kind of teams is going to help you in the long run. I think you got to embrace the challenge that is in front of you and attack it, you know, full steam ahead. So I certainly think we match up well with a lot of the teams there. And I'd like to, you know, say that we can do X, Y, Z, whatever, but it just comes down to, you know, how we play on Friday nights, and they're going to put 11 out there. We're going to put 11 out there and see what happens.
0: That's Watertown football coach Alex Krogan. Coach, thanks for the time.
1: Appreciate it, Wade. Thank you.
0: The starting lineups and opening kickoff are coming up. 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

0: 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What did you see from Beaver Dam on both sides of the ball?
1: Yeah, I thought they looked pretty solid. I mean, Slinger's a really good football team, and you know, year in, year out. So, you know, I think a little bit of shell shock, a little bit first 7-10 minutes where you just speed and physicality. And I think Beaver Dam settled down on the defensive side there. Offensively, moved the football fairly well. Running game was pretty solid. Threw it really well. I thought pretty good effort all around. He played Slinger and Kewoskum and had a good showing both ways.
0: Wally, obviously you can go through the scrimmage and such, but you never really know until you turn the lights on for real, do you?
2: No, and especially in a game like this, these teams know each other. They are very familiar with one another. They know the style of football they're going to want to play. Just a matter about early on, avoid those mistakes, just doing your job and taking it a play at a time, Wade.
0: 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The opening kickoff is coming up next. It's Beaver Dam and Watertown on Daily Dodge TV and 1430 ESPN Beaver Dam. We'll be back in 2 minutes.
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0: 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The only game in town tonight for us as the Dodge County Fair is going on. Mike Tronson is managing Dexter Road. He's probably back there with Vincent Mason as well, Wally.
1: Yeah, and he's in his last week off. He's going to be back in action. We're going to have a lot of doubleheaders this year on Daily Dodge TV.
0: Beautiful weather here today. It looks like we saw the storms roll through. I don't know what direction. Is that east, Coach? Are we facing east here?
2: Yeah.
0: So we saw the storms roll through the east, and no lightning, no delays, and we are going to be good for football today. Watertown in their home blues with the blue helmets, the blue pants, Beaver Dam, and the all-white with the green numbers and the gold stripes.
2: And Beaver Dam won the toss, chose to defer, so Watertown's going to receive start the half.
0: Beaver Dam will be kicking right to left. If you notice on the field, they had an issue with a chemical mix to take away some crabgrass and left, like Tim Ladron on the golf course, a lot of divots out there. But when we first walked up here, we were like, oh, is this field playable? And then we walked down on the field, and it actually looks worse from the sky than what it actually is.
2: Yeah, for sure. It looks up from the sky. There's a lot of like lips like you would see on a baseball field.
0: Yeah.
2: But it's definitely not that. It's just... it looks bad, but it's not terrible.
0: They already have it planted. We are down. They just don't want to get like a driving rainstorm in a game anywhere.
2: Yeah.
0: Cole Hemling, who is on the radar as a nationally ranked high school kicker. Every time we'd go, whether to watch a baseball game or a Legion game this year, he was out there kicking.
2: Yeah, he's worked awfully hard at it, and we'll get a chance to see him. Hopefully put one in the end zone here and give Watertown a tough field position.
1: Every now and then you go for a walk over there at the track and you see him. He's doing these unique exercises, kicking from the out-of-bounds part of the goal line and trying to thinly slice it through, work on the accuracy. Excited to see how he takes another step this year.
0: Ashley Dobrzynski is back at the Global Media Center. Aiden Voigt is here with us on site at Watertown High School. Alex David and Connor Kletch going to return the kick. And we are set for the 2026 football season. Beaver Dam picked to win. The Badger small by Travis Wilson. Cole Hemling, a high end-over-end kick, and that thing is going to sail almost out of the end zone, Coach.
2: That's what we want to see. That's great. High school kickers, such a weapon when you have a good one. But not just field goal kicking, but that field position. You see it right there.
0: So first and 10 for the Goslings, led by Aiden Mitchell, the first sophomore starting quarterback for Watertown since 2010, Coach. And that was a good one.
2: Yeah, Tarek Yagi, awesome player. Ended up playing at UW Lacrosse. And coaching, I think, up at Stout now.
0: I think he's at Lacrosse now.
2: Is he at Lacrosse? He was at Stout. Yes. Now he's at Lacrosse.
0: I was talking to one of our great connections here.
1: If you're watching, too, starting at the 20, if you're used to watching the NFL rules now at the touchback, still got the old school here in high school football in Wisconsin.
0: Calvin Mallow knows everything about Watertown sports. Talked to him before the game. Going to work out of the pistol, Mitchell. And he is going to throw to the near side. Pump fake, and he's going to tuck it down. He's going to have to run to the near side. Now he's going to release and throw, and it's caught. What a throw by Mitchell, and what a catch by Alex David on the near side.
1: Able to step up in the pocket there, a little bit of overpressure on the outside, and making a throw on the run, and what a catch there, draped all over him.
0: And Mitchell's going to be one of the more athletic quarterbacks we're going to see this year here in week one.
2: Yeah, really athletic kid. Throws the ball well, but he's got good legs. Did a nice job of stepping up there. Russell Hansen on the coverage there. Pretty good coverage.
0: So first and 10 up at the 43-yard line. Welcome to football season, everybody. Beautiful night in the opener. Week 9, we may be in long underwear. Movement at the line of scrimmage. Everybody got back. A play fake. Oh, Mitchell kept it himself, and he's going to slide up across the 45. Tackle made by Ashton Seifert.
1: And keep an eye on Zingler on those plays. You're going to see that a lot. It's almost like a pseudo triple option look. He's going to be a pitch option out of the backfield as well on this play.
0: Defensive line, Israel Sharon, Carson Van Arum, Kingston McPherson, and Cole Hemling. Barstow, Blank, Stotts, the linebackers. Seifert, Younger, Scharfenberg, Younger. Oh, I have Younger on the twice, Coach. There's Younger and Younger. Here's Mitchell. Yeah.
2: Russell Hanson's the other guy.
0: Yes. Who typed that up?
2: That was me.
0: Mitchell on the near side. Here comes some pressure. He's going to escape the rush on the right side. Still looking. Another person trying to escape the rush. Lets it fly on the far side. Oh, it's almost caught. Wow. Aiden Mitchell was being pressured by a couple of Golden Beavers sliding through.